0: has pleaded guilty in U.S. District Court to federal charges after authorities say he was caught with a loaded shotgun on the grounds of the U.S. Capitol. He was also later found with child sexual abuse material. Prosecutors say Carter Camacho arrived near the Capitol on February 17th wearing tactical-style gear and ran toward the building carrying a loaded 12-gauge shotgun. U.S. Capitol Police stopped him. Investigators later found dozens of images and more than 100 videos of child sexual abuse material on his cell phone. And a beaver who bit a teenager at Cunningham Falls State Park in Frederick yesterday morning tested positive for rabies.
1: The Frederick County Health Department says the teen was swimming in a designated swimming area in Hunting Creek Lake near Thurmont around 9 a.m. Sunday when the beaver bit him. The teen was airlifted to a hospital and animal control picked up the beaver for testing. That area of Cunningham Falls State Park is closed to swimming until the Department of Natural Resources deems it safe. That's expected to take several days. You can still visit the rest of Cunningham Falls State Park. Heather Curtis on WMAL and WMAL.com.
0: 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I'm Sharon Reardon for WMAL.
2: On the Beltway, first on the Virginia side, you're good to go on the inner loop and on the outer loop. Into Maryland, no delays on the inner loop or on the outer loop in Prince George's County or in Montgomery County. Staying in Montgomery County on 270 between the Beltway and Frederick, lanes are clear on the northbound side and on the southbound side. Back into Prince George's County, if you're traveling between the two beltways, either on the BW Parkway or 95, no reports of any delays between D.C. and Baltimore. And Route 50 from the Beltway to the Bay Bridge, you're good to go on the eastbound side and on the westbound side. And now from GarageDoorRepair.com to WMAL Weather Channel Forecast.
1: Tonight, a chance of showers and thunderstorms early, then clouds with lows around 70. Tomorrow, a few showers and storms midday in the afternoon with highs in the upper 80s.
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4: How often do you stop to wonder whether you should share something that's revealing, maybe even embarrassing, with a partner, a friend, or even your boss? In her new book called Revealing, The Underrated Power of Oversharing, behavioral scientist Leslie John says doing just that can help you deepen relationships that are vital to your life. We need people to trust us in order to get things like love, friendship, and career success. That's what she told us. When you make yourself vulnerable by revealing something sensitive, it does make other people trust you. In turn, when you ask someone to reveal something about themselves, showing that interest will generally lead someone to like you more. Why? Because people like to be asked about themselves, she says. It also signals that they are discriminating and choosy, but in a good way. I'm Dr. Sanjay Gupta, helping you live a better life.
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6: 7-381-3811. We'll get to callers in a little bit here. Now, it's very interesting. You don't hear a lot about what I'm about to tell you. And that is this. Remember when Elon Musk was a trillionaire? Remember that, Mr. Producer? He's not a trillionaire today. The value of his SpaceX stock went down $600 billion. Now, you see, ladies and gentlemen, this is how it works. Money can be fleeting. You don't stick it in your mattress. These wealthy people reinvest it. And a lot of times they don't really have the final say on what their companies are worth. The investors do. What's a company? A company is an entity that attracts investors. It's an entity that hires employees. It's an entity that builds things or provides services. That's all. It's a legal entity. But SpaceX just lost $600 billion in value, in market value, because the investors don't think it's worth what the initial stock sale and investors thought it was worth. So some people sold quickly. And so it's now $600 billion less than it was. Now, Elon Musk knew that would happen. We all knew that would happen. Bernie Sanders knew that would happen, but it didn't matter. It didn't matter. Why? Because they want the propaganda. And I've told you many times something you probably already knew anyway, which is some people are very, very rich and they'll become very poor. Not Musk. I'm just talking about others. Some people will Start out life.

0: 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And when I say that, I mean it. 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Just dial #250 and say Mark Levin, and you're off to the races immediately. And in just a few minutes, you'll be switched over. If you want to keep your phone and your phone number, like I do, well, by all means, go ahead and do it. Again, that's #250 and say Mark Levin. You'll be connected immediately to Pure Talk's friendly U.S. customer service team. Again, dial #250, say Mark Levin, #250, say Mark Levin to start saving. Stop burning your money with the big three. It's not worth it. And join me and thousands of others with a very patriotic company. That's my advice to you. Putin is preparing to mobilize 500,000 Russians, and he sends them to their death because Zelensky has been a great president of Ukraine. The Ukrainian people have been great fighters and warriors. All the attacks on Zelensky and Ukraine, honestly, by our administration, by others, have proven wrong. As you know, I've been a long-time big supporter of Ukraine because they were attacked. They didn't attack Russia. And the fact of the matter is, it says here, Putin is preparing to call up hundreds of thousands of new soldiers to fight Ukraine. Ukrainian President Zelensky has said as the Kremlin tries to balance its high casualty count with public opinion turning away from the war. He's going to mobilize between 300,000 and 500,000 people for Russia's military at the start of October. But he and his people have been brutalized. Brutalized. Ladies and gentlemen, we salute our armed forces, police officers, firefighters, emergency personnel, ICE, our truckers, the men and women in Ukraine, the men and women in Persia, the men and women in Israel, and you, the American people. Thank you so much. I hope you enjoyed the program. We got a whole week left. I'll see you tomorrow right here. God bless.
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6: Now. I'm Lisa Lacera, Fox News. President Trump says mediators are working to get Iran back to the negotiating table.
7: Right now, they have very friendly negotiations going on.
6: President with the comments this afternoon at a GM plant in Michigan, neither the U.S. nor Iran have launched any strikes in 3 days. And the administration taking its effort to change the way America votes by mail directly to the U.S. Supreme Court.
8: The administration filed an emergency appeal with the High Court after the First Circuit U.S. Court of Appeals upheld a lower court block on a presidential executive order. In that signed order, the White House sought to have federal agencies create a database of eligible voters and only have the Postal Service deliver mail-in ballots to people on that particular list. Democratic state attorneys general sued on constitutional grounds, saying states primarily run elections, not the president, who seeks to keep non-citizens from voting. The Justice Department wants the order's proposed changes to stand as lawsuits continue.
6: Fox's Grinnell Scott. Three people are dead following a weekend shooting near the Space Needle in Seattle.
9: We now know that at least two people exchanged gunfire outside the Seattle Center Armory. One is in custody, and a second has been identified as the 19-year-old deceased man.
6: Mayor Katie Wilson, the third person remains at large. Four others were hurt, including a 2-year-old boy. Police say the shooting may have been gang-related. A California judge has ruled there is enough evidence for singer David to stand trial for the killing and dismembering of 14-year-old Celeste Rivas Hernandez. Authorities say she threatened to expose their sexual relationship and implode his career just a few days before he released his debut album. The body of Rivas Hernandez was found in the trunk of David's Tesla in the Hollywood Hills in September while he was on tour. 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
10: Wife of former commander's OC shot by son. WMAL News Time is 9:02. I'm Sharon Reardon. Good evening. The son of former commander's offensive coordinator Eric Bieniemy is in custody after a shooting at his parents' home in Ashburn, Virginia last night.
11: About 7:30, we were called to the residence there. Obviously, some sort of a domestic issue going on.
12: Loudoun County Sheriff Mike Chapman says 27-year-old Elijah Bieniemy is charged with shooting his mother inside the home on North Park Drive.
11: Elijah was charged with discharging a firearm and obviously shooting a victim there, a family member who's been transported to the hospital.
12: 57-year-old Mia Bieniemy is reportedly in serious but stable condition. Eric Bieniemy, currently with the Chiefs, was in Missouri for training camp at the time of the shooting. Barbara Britt, WMAL and WMAL.com.
10: The D.C. Public Service Commission is holding a 2-day hearing on Washington Gas's plan to continue replacing aging natural gas pipelines. 7 News reports the utility wants to recover $215 million from customers over the next 3 years. The D.C. Attorney General is challenging that plan, arguing ratepayers are already paying higher pipeline replacement costs and warning the full project could cost more than $6 billion. Washington Gas says the upgrades are necessary to protect public safety. And if you heard a deadly crash involved a 94-year-old driver, you might assume it was that driver's fault.
13: But that was not the case for Lewis White of Manassas Park. He was killed on Noakesville Road Friday night while waiting to make a left turn when another driver coming the opposite direction crossed the double yellow line and struck White's pickup truck head-on. The victim died of his injuries on Sunday. 38-year-old Corey Heflin of Springfield has been charged with reckless driving. He was released on a court summons. The crash remains under investigation. John Matthews on WMAL and WMAL.com.
10: That's the latest news. I'm Sharon Reardon for WMAL.
14: In the city on 295, the Anacostia, the northbound side construction with the roadway down to one lane between Pennsylvania Avenue and East Capitol Street. Traffic is slow from the 11th Street Bridge. Southbound side of the Anacostia, you'll find construction. The roadway's down to one lane between Eastern Avenue and Benning Road. In Virginia, 95 southbound, it's jammed up between the Lorton exit and 123. And in Montgomery County, on the outer loop of the Beltway, heads up in Bethesda. Disabled vehicle, the right lane is blocked right at Rockville Pike. Traffic is jammed from Connecticut Avenue. And now from GarageDoorRepair.com, the WMAL Weather Channel forecast.
15: Tonight, a chance of showers and thunderstorms early, then clouds with lows around 70. Tomorrow, a few showers and storms midday in the afternoon with highs in the upper 80s.
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17: A better life with Dr. Sanjay Gupta.
18: There are lots of things you can measure to get an idea of how healthy you are at any given moment. Temperature, heart rate, blood pressure, just to name a few. But how about how healthy you will be and how long you're likely to live? According to a new study out of the University at Buffalo, two simple strength tests are pretty accurate at predicting longevity in older women. One is hand grip strength, and the other is how quickly people can stand up from a seated position without using their arms. By the way, I remember interviewing former President Jimmy Carter when he was quite old and being really impressed how he just popped out of the chair without using his arms. Not a lot of older people can actually do that. But I think the message here is that maintaining strength as you age is going to help you perform everyday activities, but also help you avoid injury and stay independent. I'm Dr. Sanjay Gupta, helping you live a better life.
19: America at Night. Here's your host, McGraw Milhaven.
20: To the Trump administration is now asking the Supreme Court to step in on this voter list deal. We'll talk about that a little bit later on. Also, did you notice cigarettes are back? Yes, cigarettes are back. What are you talking about? We'll get into that. Also, this killer from Idaho who was just about to be sentenced after he pled guilty, says, whoa, hold on a second. I don't want to plead guilty. So we got lots to get to. And then, of course, open phone calls and text messages and voicemails and all that. So before we go any further, though, every Monday we check in with Scott McFarland. However, we're allowing him the night off. I don't know who approved that, but I guess somehow he got the night off. Luke Radel joins us. He is a White House correspondent with the Midas Touch Network and is filling in for the big shoes to fill, Scott McFarland. Luke, welcome to America at Night.
21: Well, thanks so much. I really appreciate it. And you're absolutely right. He does have big shoes to fill, folks. Maybe haven't seen him before, but he's a tall, tall man. He towers over everybody. So hopefully he's enjoying his vacation and not going anywhere with a low clearance. But thank you for having me, McGraw.
20: You got it. All right, Luke, let's get to it. So President Trump stopped bombing over the weekend and apparently has decided, I guess, against an escalation, and now he's back to friendly negotiations. Set the scene for me. What's going on with Iran?
21: It's not exactly, it's a Monday, so it can't call it Taco Tuesday, but the idea that Trump always chickens out does have some credence to it. Trump makes a lot of idle threats about what he wants to do in relation to the war with Iran, and yet we've seen time and time again he's backed down when the realities of the situation run up against his threats. And some of the realities are this, McGraw. There have been several leaks coming out of the administration over the weekend that we just simply don't have the munitions. We don't have the bombs. We don't have the drones. We don't have what we need in order to launch an effective operation and campaign to take down Iran. I think that was one of the main concerns that folks had getting into this war. We're already trying to help the Israelis, trying to help the Ukrainians, and we're already low in our stockpiles, and that's only been depleted even further since we got ourselves more involved in this conflict 5 months ago. And then the other aspect of it is a little less practical and a little more political, and that's the fact that this war is increasingly unpopular. There's a new Reuters poll out today that shows just 1 in 3 Americans support this war. That means that a hefty amount of President Trump's political support, Republicans that they're hoping will turn out in the midterm elections in just 99 days, do not support what the president is doing. And I think we've seen that he's been more and more responsive to that as you see those numbers get worse and worse.
20: We've heard about this shortage of munitions and or interceptors from the very beginning. I think they've done a pretty good job of like trying to disguise

0: 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I've been surfing here since I was a kid. Now, seeing my grandson out on the water, it means everything to me. 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
9: How often do you stop to wonder whether you should share something that's revealing, maybe even embarrassing, with a partner, a friend, or even your boss? In her new book called Revealing, The Underrated Power of Oversharing, behavioral scientist Leslie John says doing just that can help you deepen relationships that are vital to your life. We need people to trust us in order to get things like love, friendship, and career success. That's what she told us. When you make yourself vulnerable by revealing something sensitive, it does make other people trust you. In turn, when you ask someone to reveal something about themselves, showing that interest will generally lead someone to like you more. Why? Because people like to be asked about themselves, she says. It also signals that they are discriminating and choosy, but in a good way. I'm Dr. Sanjay Gupta, helping you live a better life.
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14: Checking in on a Monday night. It is next level hot here in the Midwest. I don't know where you are, but holy mackerel. It is next level. It is, oh my goodness. It is up over 100 degrees today here in St. Louis. The humidity, the heat indices, the man, it's so hot. It's almost like it's 40 below, right? You just don't go outside when it's 40 below, where you run to your car or you get your car starter, which, by the way, the toilet, indoor plumbing, could be the greatest invention known to man. But you know what number two is? The car starter. That thing, in the dead of winter when it's freezing cold outside, you start the car, right? The other day, it was so hot, I started my car to get the air conditioning going. I mean, that's how insanely hot it is. It is hot. All right, we got less to get to today, including the Trump administration today asked the Supreme Court to clear the way for an executive order by President Trump that restricts voting by mail, setting up a legal showdown. The president is pushing for more control over states' rights and voting laws, which is interesting. Because for years, it was always the states had the right to create their laws, pass the laws, follow through with the laws. And, we had 50 state elections, right? We didn't have one federal election, we had 50 state elections. President Trump is trying to change that. So we'll get into that with a presidential historian who's written an interesting article in Vanity Fair. And then next hour, our dear, dear friend is back. Jessica Goldstein wrote a book called Retro. She was on the show a while back. She's noticed that cigarettes are back in vogue. We'll talk with her about that. Plus, we've got a former federal prosecutor talking about this alleged killer who is now recanting his guilty plea with those murders up in Idaho. What does all that mean? Speaking of cigarettes, I went and got a soda today, and just out of curiosity, I asked how much a pack of cigarettes was today. $11 for a pack of cigarettes. He said, which kind? I said, Marlboro Lights, which I know they're not called Marlboro Lights anymore, but I was like, Marlboro Lights. He said, $11 for a pack of cigarettes. Whew. Holy mackerel. Stay right there. We're just getting started. America at Night, back in a moment.
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6: A better life with Dr. Sanjay Gupta.
7: How often do you stop to wonder whether you should share something that's revealing, maybe even embarrassing, with a partner, a friend, or even your boss? In her new book called Revealing, The Underrated Power of Oversharing, behavioral scientist Leslie John says doing just that can help you deepen relationships that are vital to your life. We need people to trust us in order to get things like love, friendship, and career success. That's what she told us. When you make yourself vulnerable by revealing something sensitive, it does make other people trust you. In turn, when you ask someone to reveal something about themselves, showing that interest will generally lead someone to like you more. Why? Because people like to be asked about themselves, she says. It also signals that they are discriminating and choosy, but in a good way. I'm Dr. Sanjay Gupta, helping you live a better life.
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9: All right, we got just mere moments to go from the text line. Don't forget, text messages are alive and well. 1-844-2-McGraw, 1-844-262-4729. Here's one from Omaha. Let's see here. In Nebraska, there are 11 counties that are mail-in only. Wow, I didn't know that. There are only there are 11 mail-in counties only in Nebraska. If the SAVE Act were to go into effect, those people, you wouldn't be allowed to mail in. So you got to wonder, right? I'm sure it's pretty expansive. It's probably a not very well populated area. You know, you might have to travel, you know, 40, 50 minutes, an hour to the polling place. So mail in only makes it easier for everybody to sort of vote, makes it more accessible. You got to figure some people wouldn't vote if it wasn't mail in only. And that's a ruby red state. So this whole mail-in ballot thing could hurt Republicans, if not more than Democrats. That's a dirty little secret nobody's talking about. All right, stay right there. Smoking is back on the uptick. Believe it or not, young kids are smoking now. It seems to be all the rage. We'll talk to a millennial about it coming up here in just a minute. Our executive director is Alex Hinton. Behind the stick tonight is Richard Good. I'm McGraw-Milhaven, and this is America at Night on Westwood One.
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16: A break in fighting. I'm Lisa Lucera, Fox News. President Trump hits the pause button on strikes against Iran.
17: There were no U.S. airstrikes carried out against Iran over the weekend. President Trump says the pause is because good talks are happening.
18: I think there's a good chance that something could happen. And if it does, good. If it doesn't, we go back to doing what we were doing 2 days ago.
17: Aboard Air Force One, the president tells me he's not losing patience with Iran.
18: I have plenty of time. Plenty of time. Their whole shoreline's wiped out. The strait is in very good shape.
17: Iran has targeted commercial vessels in the Strait of Hormuz, a key shipping lane for about 20% of the world's oil and gas.
16: Fox's Jared Halpern traveling with the president. Ukraine's President Volodymyr Zelensky heading to Washington tomorrow with what he says is evidence Russia is aiding Iran in its strikes against the U.S., including satellite imagery of U.S. bases in the Middle East. Zelensky is set to attend Senator Lindsey Graham's funeral. The man convicted of killing four University of Idaho students in 2022 wants to change his plea to not guilty. Brian Koberger has filed a petition to reopen his case.
19: The former criminology student who is serving four life sentences telling the New York Times he'll argue he had bad counsel, claiming he's innocent and was misled into pleading guilty to the 2022 fatal stabbings.
16: Fox's Kristen Goodwin. At trial, prosecutors presented evidence which included Koberger's DNA found on a knife sheath found at the scene. In exchange for his guilty plea, prosecutors agreed they would not seek the death penalty. The FAA says seats on hundreds of Boeing 737 MAX jets registered in the U.S. may need inspections in case they were incorrectly installed, saying if they're not in right, the seats could injure passengers and crew members during an emergency landing. 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
20: Commander's OC son accused in mom's shooting. WMAL News time is 10:02. I'm Sharon Reardon. Good evening. The 27-year-old son of former Washington Commanders and current Kansas City Chiefs offensive coordinator Eric Bieniemy has been charged after officials say he shot his mother last night at the family's Loudoun County home. 57-year-old Mia Bieniemy is in stable condition. 7 News reporting Elijah Bieniemy was arrested and charged with malicious wounding, use of a firearm in the commission of a felony, and discharge of a firearm inside a dwelling. He's being held without bond. Gas prices across the D.C. metro area continue to fluctuate with the headlines on both Iran and Ukraine.
21: Oil prices have jumped over the last week, though they start this week by plummeting after a weekend of relative silence between the U.S. and Iran.
22: Petroleum analyst Patrick Dahan with Gas Buddy.
21: The market's taking that as potential de-escalation and development, and at least for now, oil prices starting the week by plummeting close to 7%.
22: Even as diesel prices are up a whopping 18 cents a gallon, Dahan explains.
21: Ukrainian drone attacks on Russian oil refineries have become problematic, a new one over the weekend.
22: Gas Buddy expects the gas price roller coaster to continue. Barbara Britt, WMAL and WMAL.com.
20: And Montgomery County's moving swiftly to ban high school students from using cell phones during the school day.
23: Chief of Public Schools Peter Moran says the school system is so pleased with the results of banning cell phones among elementary and middle schools, the all-day ban is being extended to high schools.
24: We are now moving to bell-to-bell in all of our high schools with no cell phones.
23: In the past school year, high school students could use cell phones during lunch hour or between classes. 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
24: 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Sometimes we kick the can down the road in MCPS.
23: Incoming freshmen and rising sophomores are already familiar with a school day without cell phones. 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
20: 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I'm Sharon Reardon for WMAL.
25: Top story in the D.C. area right now is on the Beltway out loop in two spots. The first is in Fairfax County, where an accident between Route 123 and the Leesburg Pike blocks three right lanes, jamming traffic in the area. Then we jump back into Maryland. Montgomery County has a disabled tractor trailer on the Attaloop of Connecticut Avenue that blocks two left lanes, but thankfully traffic is managing to get by with only minor delays. Now, from GarageDoorRepair.com, here's the WMAL Weather Channel forecast.
26: Tonight, a chance of showers and thunderstorms early, then clouds with lows around 70. Tomorrow, a few showers and storms midday in the afternoon with highs in the upper 80s.
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6: A better life with Dr. Sanjay Gupta.
28: They say consistency is key, but sometimes you just gotta switch it up. A new study out of Harvard School of Public Health found that varying your exercise routine could add years to your life. What exercise someone did didn't matter much. What did matter was that all the exercises together worked all the muscle groups in their body. Now, an added benefit to changing things up is it can help you push through the plateau effect. That's when your body gets so efficient at doing something that you actually stop getting better at it. And we know from previous research that specializing in any one sport at a young age can make someone actually more prone to injury. And as experts we talk to point out, even elite athletes switch up things with their workouts, making sure to target strength, cardio, flexibility, balance, and doing that every single week. I'm Dr. Sanjay Gupta, helping you live a better life.
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31: Later on, we're going to talk to a federal prosecutor next hour about this unbelievable story about this Idaho
0: shooter who drove across the country to kill those college students in Idaho pled guilty. And now, after the all the way at the end of this thing, he's decided to rescind his guilty plea. We'll talk about that a little bit later on. And, of course, open phones next hour. For open phones, open text messages, open voicemails. We got all that coming up. But one of our favorites in the 6 months, 7 months we've been doing this show, she burst on the scene with her debut novel in June, and she was, I think, the week before it came out, she was on the show, and we had so much fun. We wanted to invite her back. We put her on the list. She's also a writer for the Washington Post, had written an article about smoking. Jessica Goldstein, welcome back to America at Night.
1: Thank you so much for having me.
0: Did you tell your parents you were going to be on the radio tonight?
1: I told everybody.
0: Okay,
1: I've been singing it from the rooftops. I've been sending the link around. I don't want anyone to miss this.
0: Okay, good. How's the book tour going?
1: It's been fantastic. I've been everywhere. I was here in my beloved city of Washington, D.C. I was in Chicago. I just went to New York. Was at Books or Magic in Brooklyn. So it's been incredible. It's very surreal and exciting to walk into a bookstore and see it on the table at the front where it belongs. Next to all the other big books out there.
0: And have you gotten tired of signing a autographed copy, or do you still get a rush from doing it?
1: I still feel so glittery doing that. It's still very, very thrilling to me.
0: Yeah, yeah, good stuff. The novel is a retro. Maybe if we have time, we'll talk about it towards the end of the novel. But what I find interesting, Jessica Goldstein, author of the book Retro, is that this article you wrote in the Washington Post about smoking, you had your main character smoking in the book Retro before you wrote the article about smoking. Is there a connection, or did you notice this on your own years ago?
1: So when I was working on the novel Retro, which is about a time travel agency that takes wealthy tourists on vacations to the past, one of the first things that I knew would be true of the people who work there is that, oh, they're all going to be addicted to cigarettes because they're going to spend all their time traveling. And in the past, I mean, you get before 1994, you could smoke in the maternity ward. It was a lawless place for cigarettes. So I was already thinking about smoking. And I need to say, because I did tell my parents to listen to this, I don't smoke. I'm just an observer of a cultural phenomenon. And so I've been thinking about smoking, and as a millennial, there had been this dip in cigarettes as being very central to our social partying lives. They kind of fell out of favor a bit. But I had noticed recently that cigarettes are back. They are back at like the cultural center. If you have looked at any like celebrity Instagrams or magazine covers, you've

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1: That have consequences for the president's party in the midterm, especially in places like Virginia or Georgia or Utah that are
2: in Iowa. Iowa, Ohio, Michigan, Pennsylvania. No, I 100% agree. It's one of the reasons why we focus on it, because this has the feel to me like some of those MAHA issues that people didn't really see on the radar in the 2024 election, and it really made a difference in a lot of these swing areas. And this one is as well, I think. Nick Minock, I always enjoy talking to you. Real fast, you did mention Loudoun County and the chair, Phyllis Randall. There's more to that story there, it appears, based on your reporting, that there was some sort of coordination with data center proponents to help give her a little bit of political cover at a recent supervisor meeting. This is the kind of thing we're seeing all over the place with some of these politicians.
1: Sure. So Phyllis Randall, the Loudoun County chair, has been accused by homeowners of stacking her data center town hall in favor of the data center industry. When a lot of homeowners arrived, and they arrived early, there were no seats inside the board meeting, none available. And they looked around the room and they saw data center proponents with their shirts on, front row, and they apparently got there much earlier. So this wouldn't be the first time, if that's true, this wouldn't be the first time that Sheriff Phyllis Randall has done something like that.
2: Yeah.
1: You know, when we covered her taxpayer-funded, lavish international travel to Ghana, Uruguay, and other places, you know, that upset a lot of people in the county.
2: That's the oldest trick in the book. Nick,
1: right.
2: We saw it at the school board meetings, too. And when they couldn't control the school board meetings, then they just shut down public participation completely and turned off the cameras as well. Amazing. Loudoun County will keep you busy the rest of your career if you want, Nick. Always good to talk to you. Thank you, sir.
1: Likewise.
2: This is O'Connor and Company. More to come. Time now for WMAL Traffic and Weather. It's Jamie Witten in the Hadid Carpet Cleaning Traffic Center.
3: Larry, we are busy early on 395 with a serious crash northbound between Etzel Road and Duke Street. When fire and rescue units responded to the scene, they stopped traffic for about 10 minutes. It's now the right lane that's getting by, so traffic is slowly moving past the scene of the crash. Delays for now beginning at the Beltway. Elsewhere, not too much going on. Beltway quiet, no problems on 270, 95, and the BW Parkway looking good. Again, if you use 395 northbound, that's slow leaving the Beltway to the crash after Etzel Road. Right lane now gets by. Now from GarageDoorRepair.com, the WMAL Weather Channel forecast.
4: Going to continue with the shower thunderstorm threat as we push on through today. Most of them will be this afternoon and right on through early tonight with some severe weather possible. 85 today, and then tonight we'll drop to the upper 60s. Clouds and sun tomorrow, 85. From the Weather Channel, I'm meteorologist Ray Stijikon, WMAL.
5: A better life with Dr. Sanjay Gupta.
6: They say consistency is key, but sometimes you just gotta switch it up. A new study out of Harvard School of Public Health found that varying your exercise routine could add years to your life. What exercise someone did didn't matter much. What did matter was that all the exercises together worked all the muscle groups in their body. Now, an added benefit to changing things up is it can help you push through the plateau effect. That's when your body gets so efficient at doing something that you actually stop getting better at it. And we know from previous research that specializing in any one sport at a young age can make someone actually more prone to injury. And as experts we talk to point out, even elite athletes switch up things with their workouts, making sure to target strength, cardio, flexibility, balance, and doing that every single week. I'm Dr. Sanjay Gupta, helping you live a better life.
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10: Coming up, you can't win the culture wars by surrendering, obviously, and we can't surrender in the culture wars. We can't walk away and say, oh, yeah, the left, they make movies, they do TV, they make music, they do everything in the pop culture. We're not going to play in that field anymore. We're just going to take our ball and run home and just watch movies and TV shows from the 50s. We can't do that. We just can't. We can't. Coming up, a guest who understands that is part of the conversation about how we push back and how we actually have our voice in our culture. Matthew Taylor, the New York Times just called him the filmmaker helping Trump reshape Washington and, I would argue, America. So that conversation coming up in a little bit. But I do want to focus on a story that's kind of evergreen here in Washington, sadly, because it comes up almost every summer when we witness tourists, usually international tourists, who come and visit Washington, D.C. on a hot summer day in July. They see a reflecting pool that is part of a war memorial, specifically the big pool there at the World War II Memorial, and they decide they're going to treat it like a freaking swimming pool. It's disrespectful. And it caught the eye of this Instagram influencer Angela Rose, put together this video that went a little viral. Here, take a listen and then we'll discuss it.
11: This, so we have the pathetic there. So
12: that woman splashing her feet in the water.
11: Well, everyone is. This is like disgraceful because it says honor our veterans, right? It says like don't go in the water, and that kid is literally going in the water. And you can see that like people are just walking in the pool. See all the water that kid just flew? Yeah. And then there's those ones over there chasing the ducks.
12: Yeah. Like, this should be a place of, like, calmness, you know?
10: Yep. It should. And she has a point. And it got a lot of attention, a lot of responses. Now, the rules at these reflecting pools are that you are allowed to take off your shoes and cool your feet in the fountains, which, by the way, I don't think we should let that happen either. To tell you the truth, I think it's disgusting, and I think that is disrespectful, too. How disrespectful is that, is to stick your feet in? But it specifically says on the signs, do not walk in the water, do not swim in the water, do not play in the water. And yet we see it all the time, all over the place, and specifically at war memorials like the World War II Memorial. It's incredibly disrespectful. to those who served. I'll tell you, I do remember several years ago, I took phone calls on this issue, on this program, and one Korean War veteran called in and respectfully, obviously, incredibly respectfully disagreed. He said, listen, you know, I fought in the war, and when we're over there, we're thinking, you know, we're fighting so kids can have a great time in the summer, so that they can play, so that they can enjoy themselves, so they can love freedom in America. So it's not disrespectful. It's why we fought. And listen, I take that to heart. I take that to heart as a guy who was a veteran of a bloody war where we lost, I think, what, 50,000 in the Korean War or over? And I'm sure he lost some of his friends there. And in his mind, if he thinks it's okay, that's okay. But here's my issue. If just one parent or wife or child of a veteran who lost their life in any of these wars find it offensive, they win. Okay? Sorry. I think their wishes should be respected beyond anyone else's. And also, it's just decorum. It's just polite. It's hot summer day. There's loads of places in the greater Washington area where you can go to a water park, where you can go back to your hotel. Most hotels in the greater Washington area have swimming pools. You need to show some discipline with your kids and tell them, no, we don't do that, and allow it to be a teachable moment. Why you don't do that, that's, at the very least, a bare minimum. Also, these war memorials are supposed to be a relatively solemn and reflective atmosphere. You're supposed to soak in the fact that so many gave their lives for our country and for the freedom of a lot of these countries that I see represented by these international tourists. There's one part of the World War II memorial that has gold stars across a fountain. Each gold star, if I remember the numbers right, represents like 4,400 Americans who died, you know, representing gold star families. We couldn't have a gold star for everyone who lost their lives. If I remember right, that's the math, 4,400. I mean, it's incredible. And that's right there. Right next to where these kids and adults are sticking their smelly, dirty feet and jumping in, chasing ducks and splashing each other like they're at a Chuck E. Cheese. It's wrong. And we got to do better. And it's something that we should police ourselves. In fact, we should be able to go up to people and say, stop doing that. Be better. We should. Whether we will or not, who knows?
2: A Better Life with Dr. Sanjay Gupta.
6: There are lots of things you can measure to get an idea of how healthy you are at any given moment. Temperature, heart rate, blood pressure, just to name a few. But how about how healthy you will be and how long you're likely to live? According to a new study out of the University at Buffalo, two simple strength tests are pretty accurate at predicting longevity in older women. One is hand grip strength, and the other is how quickly people can stand up from a seated position without using their arms. By the way, I remember interviewing former President Jimmy Carter when he was quite old and being really impressed how he just popped out of the chair without using his arms. Not a lot of older people can actually do that. But I think the message here is that maintaining strength as you age is going to help you perform everyday activities, but also help you avoid injury and stay independent. I'm Dr. Sanjay Gupta, helping you live a better life.
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17: WMAL News at 5:30. Good morning. I'm John Matthews. Israel and Jordan have shot down unidentified drones as the Middle East tensions continue.
18: The Israeli Air Force shot down an unmanned aerial vehicle flying just across the border in Jordan early this morning. Four UAVs were intercepted on Monday in the same region. In a separate incident, Saudi Arabian air defences have downed drones launched from Iraq that reportedly attempted to target oil facilities. Saudi authorities blame Iran-backed groups. Jonathan Savage, Fox News.
17: 2 days of ceremonies for the late Senator Lindsey Graham get underway today in the Capitol.
19: This morning, congressional leaders are expected to speak. And while this event is closed to the public, it will be live streamed. He will then be taken to the National Cathedral for a ceremony there. At 2 o'clock, President Trump is expected to speak. The funeral procession then moves to South Carolina Wednesday. Graham will be taken to the State House in the morning. There will be an F-16 flyover, followed by a ceremony at the First Baptist Church of Columbia. His office says the late senator will be buried in Pickens County in a private burial. Jessica Rosenthal, Fox News.
17: Washington Gas is getting pushback over its request customers pay for a $215 million project to replace century-old pipe.
20: But a safety expert for Washington Gas testified that the district is way behind other states in replacing 100-year-old gas pipes.
21: We cannot go backwards on this. In the District of Columbia, only 11% of the cast iron pipes have been removed.
20: The AG says replacing every pipe in the system could take 150 years and cost more than $6 billion.
17: 7 News Scott Thuman, a hearing into the proposal continues today. The Dow futures are up 136 points. NASDAQ futures down 185. In sports, the Nats bats go quiet. They fall to the Blue Jays 3-2. Max Scherzer gets a no decision in its 100th and likely last ever start at Nats Park on his 42nd birthday for the Blue Jays. The Orioles beat the Tigers 8-5. Up next, traffic and weather on WMAL.
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17: 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Here is Jamie Witten in the Hadid Carpet Cleaning Traffic Center.
25: Virginia 395 northbound crash cleanup continues between Etzel Road and Duke Street. A single right lane gets by. Delays beginning at the Beltway. Into Chantilly, seeing volume delays increasing. Northbound 28 between Westfields Boulevard and Willard Road, where we have a crash reported. No incidents to report on the Capitol Beltway. Now from GarageDoorRepair.com, the WMAL Weather Channel forecast.
1: And as we push on through this morning, there may be a stray shower, but I think it's this afternoon later that we may light it up. Maybe some severe storm. 85 should do it until you get rain. Showers, thunderstorms early tonight. Overnight will drop into the upper 60s. Sunshine to clouds tomorrow, 85. From the Weather Channel, Ray Stajic, WMAL.
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10: I think there's no doubt that President Trump is leaving his mark on Washington, D.C. in every possible way, and one way includes what the city looks like. Our monuments, the restoration of monuments that had been left in decline for God knows what reason over the course of the many decades, but also a beautification project that erects new statues, new monuments, and, well, frankly, a new look for Washington, D.C., celebrating our heroic past, something that Washington had done for every decade since its existence. The capital city is supposed to be a monument to who we are as Americans, who we have been, where we came from, and it's meant to inspire who we can be. And you do that through art. You do that through architecture. It's the best storytelling you'll ever see, and we've known this in Western civilization for millennia. So why did it stop in Washington? Or, for that matter, why, if we did see a monument, was it, frankly, ugly and uninspiring? Well, all that has changed now, thanks to the president's vision and thanks to the team that he's put together to specifically focus on this. And I was really taken by an article in the New York Times about Matthew Taylor. The New York Times calls Matthew Taylor a filmmaker and artist helping Trump reshape Washington. And they're not wrong about that. He is a real artist, and he's done great work his entire career. Now, as a senior advisor to the National Endowment for the Humanities, he's doing some incredible work for our country, a country that he loves dearly. And he joins us now. Matthew Taylor, it's great to talk with you. It's been a while.
4: Yes, it has. Great to be here, Larry. Thank you. Appreciate it.
10: So you must be, first of all, you must have been a little wary, suspicious, and frankly reticent to know that the New York Times was going to profile you, considering the source. But I think that you must be pretty pleased with a lot of what they got right here with regard to who you are and what your role is in this administration.
4: Absolutely. I mean, anytime you get a text message from a New York Times reporter, you know, it sends a shiver up your spine. But honestly, I think the article is reflective of the work that the president is doing, especially as a local Washingtonian myself, you know, to beautify, to clean up, to make safer the city. And so it highlights, the Freedom Plaza project that I had the great honor to work on. And I think, you know, whether it's put in a positive or a negative light, I'm glad it's put in the light at all. So, you know, I tip my hat to the New York Times for amplifying that message of beautification and restoration of this beautiful city.
10: What happened in Washington? You just said you basically are a local here. You've lived in the area for quite some time, and you've seen the decline too. Was it deliberate? Was it just priorities? Why did Washington go so far down the road of neglect with regard to the culture and the important monuments that make this city what it is?
4: Well, I think, you know, this has been happening to our urban cores for decades. You know, obviously, I think the greatest turnaround story in America is the saving of New York City. Not all cities got to go through that restoration, but it really shows that policies from the top and working with the different inner city agencies can make real change. If you think about how New York City was turned around, it was done in, you know, a little under 8 years. And so I think D.C. had just been in decline for so long. The state of the parks, they were dirty. The state of the city was just in disrepair. And we also had an insanely high crime rate for a city of only a couple hundred thousand people. And so I think under this presidency, there's been a real effort. You know, of course, you know, the president is a New Yorker and went and lived through those eras, and he's brought some of that aggression to getting rid of these places. Even David Chappelle had to admit that the city looks nicer, you know.
10: Yeah.
4: So I think that these policies have been fairly bad, and we've had a year and a half, almost 2 years of a complete turnaround. It can be done. It can be done fast. That's what's amazing about it.
10: I feel like there might be another element here, if I can draw it out of you. You talked about the work that you did at Freedom Plaza, the 21 statues there, mm-hmm. telling the American story and celebrating heroes. My suspicion, especially having worked in the entertainment business and with artists, is that it's hard to find artists to tell a heroic story about America because, sadly, coming out of a lot of the institutions that nurture artists right now, there isn't a whole lot of celebration of America. I don't think that they really do love our story and our past the way that you do.
4: Yeah, it's really disappointing. I mean, you know, you look at the Hollywood, obviously, you know, you have a movie like Top Gun, and it was so heroic. I mean, it exploded. You know, mm-hmm. people are actually really want these things. They want hero stories. I mean, that is the American story. I mean, the great thing about our entertainment, typically and historically, it's about good versus evil. And when the good guy wins, the bad guy gets his comeuppance. You know, that is like America. And so I think that there is a deconstruction of what it means to be American, and you need to use the culture to do the deconstruction. You need to show America in a bad light. You need to do it in the institutions. You need to do it in entertainment. You need to do it in social media. And yeah, the institutions, you know, I went to art school, and I have a background in art history and art theory and sculpture, you know, but it was a different era in the end of the 90s. You know, when I was in school, 9/11 had happened, and you saw a real patriotism rise up in that era. We don't have that right now, and I think that, you know, it would be nice if our institutions would actually push for the good guys to win. You know, they yeah. question, well, who are the good guys? I mean, yeah. you know, and but they turn a blind eye to death and destruction that comes about when you institute some of these policies that we see in other places. You know, and so there's if you don't have any good guys, then there's no protection for people. You know, and so the people who protect the people are the good guys. So yeah, it's a deconstruction. It's very sad, and the deconstruction of monuments and the destruction of public spaces as part of that, as part of how you dismantle America and dismantle our history.
10: How permanent is this direction that you've been able to work with the president on? I know that this is a priority for the president. He talks about it all the time. A lot of this is mm-hmm. his vision. How permanent is it? Is there a concern that a new administration could come in and take these statues down and refocus the priorities for Washington, D.C. in telling America's story and celebrating our culture?
4: Yes, look, it's like Ronald Reagan says, you're always one generation away from, you know, despotism, essentially. You know, and I think that that's why it's important for people to vote, important for people to acknowledge the presence of these things, to visit them. It becomes more difficult to deconstruct these things when the public is involved. That's the beauty of a public space. You know, we obviously see people demonstrate and do things all the time for all sorts of different causes across both parties. But I think that, you know, people can rise up and they can visit these places. They can write their congressman, they can vote, they can do these things to protect their space. This is their spaces. These are public spaces. These are your spaces, public, you know. So protect them and engage with them and be vocal about them.
10: We're speaking with Matthew Taylor. He's an artist, a filmmaker, and currently a senior advisor for the National Endowment for the Humanities, and was recently profiled on the New York Times as sort of spearheading or being the point man in a lot of the president's beautification and renewal of Washington, D.C. You're going to be heading back to the private sector. Are you going to go back to the film business? Have you decided, Matthew, what your next projects after you do your service for the federal government is going to be?
4: You know, I have a number of film ideas that I want to do and some new art projects. And, you know, I have an album coming out at some point in time. And so I have a variety of art projects.
10: You want your EGOT, don't you? Look at you. You're going for the EGOT.
4: Yeah. I got to get all the... Exactly. Yeah. You know, some writing projects. I do a lot of different projects across the board. So, you know, I'm always working on things, you know, whether I'm doing this job or not, you know.
10: I feel like you've been involved in some documentary projects as well. And I feel like when conservatives mm-hmm. go into filmmaking, their instinct is documentary. And I get that. And I appreciate it, by the way, because mm-hmm. I think we've made some great documentaries. Matt Walsh with What is a Woman and some of these other ones. But Storytelling is really still where it's at, isn't it? I mean, we need to have an impact in storytelling, in fiction, and being able to capture the imagination. You mentioned Top Gun and Top Gun Maverick. That's where we actually make a lasting difference. Do you see pathways and opportunities for young artists who don't hate America to be able to actually express themselves creatively and actually get projects off the ground?
4: Oh, absolutely. I think that we've had a surge of new alternative views, which are actually just traditional views, pop up in Hollywood. I mean, everything from Angel Pictures to the Wonder Project. I know a lot of these people who are making these. Obviously, Doug Washington, you know, outperformed as a Star Wars. You know, and so yeah, there's absolutely a surge and a change. I'm a big fan of democratization of technology. That is how I got into filmmaking, you know, because Apple made filmmaking affordable and Sony did. We're in a new era where it's becoming more affordable, easier to get into. There's more platforms. There's more things to engage with. You know, what we really need for the resurgence is we need new IP. I mean, that's really what Hollywood has. I mean, Hollywood has Spider-Man and has Star Wars. This is IP. We need to be creative and start building new IP. I think the last major IP that came, new IP, was like John Wick, you know? So I would love to see young creative people who are heroic and love America start coming up with just new ideas and new characters and new things. We don't need to constantly do remakes and reboots and all these other things. We need new IP, and I encourage everybody watching this, you know, start drawing comic books, do all these things, be creative, and there's a place for it now, and that's really exciting for me.
10: Yeah, I would say Jack Carr with the Terminalist series actually might fall into that category. That's some new stuff. I'm trying to get Kurt Schlichter's stuff on film as well. I think it would help. But real fast, in our final moments, whenever I talk about this with Young America's Foundation or Turning Point and other groups, I always get high school and college kids coming up and saying, I want to be in the arts, but I want to be in entertainment, but my parents, they object to it. Is that, when you went to your dad and said, I want to be an artist, did he try to, yeah, exactly. We all had that conversation. How did that go? And how important is it for parents? They got to stop complaining that it's only liberals in Hollywood if they're not letting their conservative kids get into the arts.
4: 100%. My mother was a fashion photographer. My dad was a painter. And they said, go be a doctor. Don't be like us, actually. But I didn't listen to them because I'm an artist. But we should encourage our young people to be creative. Culture is critical. You know, movies are critical. That's what people do. That's what they do with their free time is this. They don't do politics. They entertain themselves. And we should be there in that. You know, messaging stream, entertaining people and, you know, celebrating things.
10: Matthew Taylor, great stuff. Congratulations on everything. And thank you for what you're doing to Washington, D.C. For Washington, D.C. I really appreciate it. Keep your eye on Matthew Taylor.
4: Thank you, Larry. Appreciate it.
10: Thanks, brother. I appreciate it. All right. Coming up, we are going to give you a quick update on where things are 100 days out from the midterm elections. What is the state of this race? Where are the candidates? What are they saying? And how are Republicans poised to win those critical districts needed to keep the gavel in Mike Johnson's hands? It comes down to money, and they're looking good right now if that's what this is all about. We'll get into it next. Now let's check in with Jamie Witten. She's in the Hadid Carpet Cleaning Traffic Center.
5: Larry, I have fantastic news. 395 commuters, they have reopened all the lanes. Northbound crash is now cleared between Etzel Road and Duke Street. And when they released the lanes, it really released the flow of traffic. Just a brief residual delay. Now where we're jammed, unfortunately, is into Chantilly with this crash. Northbound on 28 before Willard Road, that's after Westfields Boulevard. That's our hot spot right now. 66, no early trouble spots. Outer loop of the Beltway into Silver Spring, slowing. Now from GarageDoorRepair.com, the WMAL Weather Channel forecast.
1: As we push on through this morning, there may be a stray shower, but I think it's this afternoon later and we may light it up. Maybe some severe storm. 85 should do it until you get rain. Showers, thunderstorms early tonight. Overnight will drop into the upper 60s. Sunshine to clouds tomorrow, 85. From the Weather Channel, Ray Stage at WMAL.
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6: I don't know about you, but my social media feeds are flooded with lotions and potions and gadgets, all promising to unlock different components of longevity. But if you log off, take a step back from all the hype, you'll find that the actual keys to a longer, healthier life are hiding in plain sight. There are four of them. Number one, nutrition. The Mediterranean diet really is the gold standard. 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Number three, sleep. 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And finally, number four often gets forgotten, socialization. 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
10: Coming up in about a minute, I'm going to give you the state of the midterm election race right now. Where do Republicans and Democrats stand as we head toward the last primaries, especially that critical Michigan Senate primary the Democrats are facing? Who gets to hit the buzzsaw that is Mike Rogers, the Republican nominee? We'll get into it coming up in just a minute. But I do want to say that this is now the final few days of my Food for the Poor campaign. I want to share the good news that hundreds of men and women just like you have already donated to our efforts that are going to provide thousands of starving kids throughout the Caribbean and Latin America with two nutritious meals a day for the next year and help give their villages access to clean drinking water. Take a listen to Sarah. She's just 16 years old, but she's an inspiration in how she donated to Food for the Poor.
12: I just wanted to say I really admire your work with Food for the Poor each year. And I'm 16 years old. I live at home, so I don't really make a whole lot of money. But I have an envelope that I keep on my nightstand. And each time I do get some money, I put a little bit away throughout the year, maybe like a dollar or two. And it's for Food for the Poor. And so this year I saved up $80 to give. And I'm not saying any of this to brag. I just wanted to encourage your listeners who probably make more money than I do, and so if you can just spare a little bit, that would be good. Bye.
10: Yeah, it's amazing. She set aside a little over $1.50 a week. That totaled $80 for the year, and that feeds two starving children nutritious meals twice a day for an entire year. Maybe you can do this with your children or grandchildren, and it'll be an incredible lesson for them. All you have to do is go to LarryOShow.com, click on the Give Food banner. It's incredible where your donation goes and how good Food for the Poor is in making sure that the money goes straight to those who are most in need. If you can, you can also text my name, Larry, to 51555, and then you'll get a link to donate. Just a few days left on this campaign, and I really appreciate your generosity. All right, we're about 100 days out from the midterm elections, and I've been telling you all year long as you hear about a blue wave. It's not going to be a blue wave. In fact, I think Republicans not only can keep the gavel in Mike Johnson's hands, I think they can grow their majority in the House. But a few things have to happen here. I told you back in January when they were saying that Democrats were going to win by 25 seats in the House. I told you then that there's a couple of missing factors here. First of all, y'all are looking at generic nationwide Democrat-Republican preference polls. And that might tell you something, but it doesn't tell you how the actual race goes in the districts involved, number one. Number two, you got to wait until you see who the Democrats are going to nominate, because candidates matter. And I promise you, they're not nominating generic Democrats. They're nominating lunatics. In fact, even if they're not nominating a Marxist in the district that might be on the bubble, well, Republicans can very easily tie the Democrat running in that district to the lunatic in Manhattan or San Francisco or Los Angeles and say, yeah, this person won't disavow the Marxists who want to undo this country. And I do mean undo this country. On Shannon Bream's Fox News Sunday, this is clip one. Take a listen to the co-chair of the Democrat Socialists. She affirms exactly what we've been telling you about what these radicals who are now calling themselves Democrats intend to do.
0: So we're going to put up on the screen a few of the things that are part of your platform. And I want to ask you, just give me sort of a true or false on these. Abolish the Senate.
13: True.
0: Okay. Replace the presidency and Supreme Court as we now know them.
13: Yep.
0: Abolish ICE.
13: Absolutely.
0: Abolish borders and give amnesty to anyone currently in the U.S. illegally.
13: As a long-term plan, yep.
0: Defund the Pentagon.
13: Absolutely.
0: Abolish prisons, at least in large part.
13: Yeah, again, that is part of a long-term program, yeah.
10: See, the moderate, reasonable Democrat running in a swing district right now is going to try to distance themselves from that agenda. But the fact of the matter is, those Marxists who are running as Democrat socialists who get into the House of Representatives, they're the swing voters. They're the ones who will hold Hakeem Jeffries ransom. There are about 18 districts right now, according to Axios and the Cook Political Report, that are true toss-up races. And with leaners going Republican or Democrat way, of those 18, Republicans need to win about 5 or 6 of them to retain the majority. That's doable, especially considering the fact that they are awash with cash right now. Republicans are sitting on hundreds of millions of dollars in the coffers. Democrats are nearly in the hole right now with regard to the soft money that they're holding on to. Certain candidates are doing okay, but not the parties themselves. And in fact, the chairman of the Democratic Party, Ken Martin, is currently under fire. A New York Times article just detailed about how broken the Democrats are. That's the New York Times description, including an HR complaint against him for slamming a phone on the desk of one of his employees. You want to know how bad things are? Look at Michigan, where Abdul al-Sayed, one of these radicals, is now losing in the primary to Haley Stevens, who he has said is propped up by AIPAC and corporations. We'll take a listen to this school board member in Farmington, Michigan. She speaks with for most Democrats in the state right now.
14: Oh, yeah. So we're here with Angie Smith. Hi. And you're from Farmington?
15: Hi, I'm Angie Smith. I'm from Farmington Public Schools. Top vote getter for Farmington Public School Board. Been on the board 11 years. I am supporting Haley Stevens because she's that candidate. We need someone that can represent all of us, not just one race, but all races. Haley has done great work in Farmington and in Farmington Hills. She knows what she's doing. Mm-hmm. And anytime you can go to a Democratic convention and be booed and walk from behind a podium and stand there while you're being booed and things thrown at you.
10: She went on to say, don't be a Democrat and celebrating your victory by speaking Arabic and playing Arab music. She's African American, by the way. This is the divide of Michigan right now, and it's reaching a fevered pitch.
2: A better life with Dr. Sanjay Gupta.
22: How often do you stop to wonder whether you should share something that's revealing? Maybe even embarrassing, with a partner, a friend, or even your boss. In her new book called Revealing, The Underrated Power of Oversharing, behavioral scientist Leslie John says doing just that can help you deepen relationships that are vital to your life. We need people to trust us in order to get things like love, friendship, and career success. That's what she told us. When you make yourself vulnerable by revealing something sensitive, it does make other people trust you. In turn, when you ask someone to reveal something about themselves, showing that interest will generally lead someone to like you more. Why? Because people like to be asked about themselves, she says. It also signals that they are discriminating and choosy, but in a good way. I'm Dr. Sanjay Gupta, helping you live a better life.
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19: WMAL News at 6. Good morning, everyone. I'm John Matthews. 27-year-old Elijah Bienemy remains in custody, accused of shooting his mother, Mia, at the family home in Ashburn. His father, Eric, a former Commanders coach, now with the Kansas City Chiefs.
20: Chiefs head coach Andy Reid spoke during a press conference saying the team is supporting the family and, of course, Mia.
21: She's a saint. You know, we all know that, the people that know her. One of God's good blessings right there now. Really special person.
20: There had been no previous incidents reported inside this home owned by the enemy. Eliza is facing several charges, including malicious wounding and a felony firearms charge.
19: 7 News' Liana Golden. Montgomery County's Firefighters Union up in arms after some county leaders apparently accused them of violating the county's Community Trust Act. Their perceived crime, rescuing 3 men who were trying to escape ICE custody in the Potomac River.
23: Now the union is asking for an apology.
24: If somebody's life's at risk, our job is to save lives. That'd be like saying don't go into a burning building because, you know, ICE wants to take people out of the building.
23: Now in the letter that we received from the union, they say, quote, our members will answer the call every day with professionalism and dedication that the residents of Montgomery County have come to expect.
19: 7 News' Scott Thuman. The new law is aimed at preventing local employees from cooperating with ICE. Montgomery County has tweaked its law restricting ghost guns.
26: County Executive Mark Elrich has signed into law a measure that makes sure county law is in line with a recent state Supreme Court ruling on ghost guns, non-traceable guns assembled at home.
24: Montgomery County has long believed the common sense gun safety measures save lives.
26: The new measure maintains bans on ghost guns near schools, parks, libraries, and other public places, but it also makes clear state law is paramount when it comes to the sale or transport of firearms.
24: Bottom line is we will continue to enforce the strongest gun safety protections legally available.
26: Dick Iuliano, WMAL and WMAL.com.
19: It's been a decade since Howard County started fixing its flooding problems in Ellicott City, where 3 people drowned in less than 2 years.
27: Now questions are being raised on the cost and effectiveness of the ongoing project.
28: Tunnel that's being built for all these millions and millions of dollars that are going to put Howard County in debt for many, many, many years. Only affects one of the 3 streams.
27: Alan Kittleman was county executive in 2016 when the first deadly flood occurred.
28: There's the Hudson, there's the Tiber, and there's the New Cut, and it only affects the Hudson. The Tiber and the New Cut aren't affected by the tunnel at all.
27: Kittleman also notes costs have ballooned from $140 to over $380 million and remain unfinished. Barbara Britt, WMAL and WMAL.com.
19: Imagine what it smells and looks like to have no trash pickup in your neighborhood. That is everyday life at the Windsor Crossing condos now in Suitland.
29: These bags spilling out of bins have been here for 2 weeks. 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
30: What type of road is this bringing into this community?
31: It's a public health issue. 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
29: 7 News on Your Side reached out to Waste Management and the property management company. 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
30: I think what I was, I just see a lot of finger pointing.
31: We are paying to live in squalor, and it's a problem.
19: 7 News, Christian Flores reporting. The Dow futures are up 174 points. NASDAQ futures down 224. Sports, the Nats fall to the Blue Jays 3-2. The Orioles beat the Tigers 8-5. Up next, traffic and weather on WMAL.
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22: 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And there is perhaps no movement more fundamental than walking. It reinforces the alignment, stability, and coordinated muscle activation that supports how your body moves, whether you're doing strenuous exercise or simply going about your daily life. This is according to Dana Santis, a strength and conditioning specialist. Even though you walk every day, Dana does say you can make small adjustments to immediately improve your walking mechanics. So, keep your rib cage stacked over your pelvis. Avoid leaning over or arching your lower back. Allow your arms to swing naturally in coordination with your legs. 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I'm Dr. Sanjay Gupta, helping you live a better life.
19: 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Here is Jamie Witten in the Hadid Carpet Cleaning Traffic Center.
3: Early delays into Chantilly. The crash is on the northbound side of 28 Sully Road between Westfields Boulevard and Willard Road. Delays are back to 66. A lot of traffic over to Walney Road, so if you're taking that as an option, extra time needed there as well. 395 northbound, still very busy. Initial crash cleared northbound after Edsel Road, and those delays had cleared out, but now up ahead, new accident. Response at the scene, northbound. Found 395 after Duke Street, two left lanes are blocked. Now from GarageDoorRepair.com, the WMAL Weather Channel forecast.
4: Going to continue with the shower thunderstorm threat as we push on through today. Most of them will be this afternoon and right on through early tonight with some severe weather possible. 85 today, then tonight we'll drop to the upper 60s. Clouds and sun tomorrow, 85. From the Weather Channel, I'm meteorologist Ray Stigicon, WMAL.
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10: 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And it's true. That's what we do, where you're getting a bunch of news and you're getting it from different perspectives and you're getting different. And you know that news outlets have agendas, oftentimes hidden agendas. The stories that they cover, the stories they don't cover, as my friend and colleague on WMAL, Chris Plant, says, the most insidious form of the media bias is what they choose not to cover. And we're seeing it play out before our very eyes. Good morning. I'm Larry O'Connor. It's O'Connor and Company here in the Relief Factor studios. The mainstream media, the corporate media, the legacy media, the brands that you're told are the only real media that you should care about, ABC, CBS, NBC, Washington Post, New York Times, virtually silent on one of the most important consequential stories that we have seen in many years. And it's been developing for several days now. The story hit, I want to say, Friday night, maybe midday Saturday. The first coverage that we tracked, thanks to the great work of Tom Elliott at Gravian. Tom Elliott and the whole team at Gravian do such a great job of monitoring the media and showing you what they're doing and what they're saying. And Tom himself is just a champion here on stories like this, where he's kept all the receipts. He's got all the video. He's got all of the data. And this story, if you haven't already guessed, is the release of the Anthony Fauci diaries. We led with it yesterday. We talked about it in multiple segments. It's kind of a big deal. We kind of went through hell during the pandemic. Our children were damaged during the pandemic. They are still recovering from it. horrible decisions were made that ruined people's lives. And it all comes back in many instances to this one man, Anthony Fauci. Now, I know it's not all his fault. And I know that if you look at the decisions that were made by elected officials who were in charge of states' policies in reaction to the pandemic, it was a little bit like playing roulette. You know, if your ball happened to be on one of those 50 little spaces that gave you a Governor Ron DeSantis or a Governor Kristi Noem or a Governor Greg Abbott, you know, you won the roulette game. If your ball was in the little slot representing a state like Virginia or California or New York or Illinois or Maryland, well, you lost a lot. It was a crapshoot. But those states that did destroy your lives, destroy your businesses, destroyed your profession, destroyed your family, those governors were informed by Anthony Fauci. In fact, the governors like Ron DeSantis or Greg Abbott, Kristi Noem, those governors got mocked and ridiculed and dragged through the slime by the media and by Anthony Fauci for killing grandma, for putting us all in danger. They're still wearing that scarlet letter, even though years later we know for a fact exactly what went on. And now we know that that man, the most influential, most pivotal expert who likened himself to science. If you disagree with me, you disagree with science. That man was lying the entire time. He was writing in his personal diary things that were completely contrary to what he was saying in public, many cases what he was saying publicly under oath to Congress and to the Senate. And we've had this question before on the program, but I would like to visit it again because I think it's appropriate. What charges would you like brought up against Anthony Fauci? What criminal charges? At the very least, perjury is a slam dunk, a layup, a complete and total no-brainer. 855-784-4255. How does this play out now? He's going to testify before Senator Rand Paul's committee tomorrow. And the only hope he has to avoid prosecution at this point with the evidence that we've got is to take the fifth. That's not true. He has one other option. He could actually be truthful and completely publicly humiliate himself, but at least he will avoid prosecution. You see, theoretically, everything up until now that he has done and said, right up through January 20th, 2021, he has a pardon for. Now, it's an auto pen pardon, and that will have to be tested. And the only way to test an auto pen pardon is to actually bring charges against an individual and see if the courts will respect an auto pen pardon. But tomorrow, when he is sworn in and he is asked to account for the lies that he told under oath and how they were completely contrary to what he was writing privately in his diary, the only way he can avoid new crimes as of tomorrow that the pardon doesn't cover is to take the fifth or to say, yeah, I lied. I lied under oath. Thankfully, Joe Biden gave me a pardon. And here's why I lied. It was for the greater good. You know, he might do that. How do you want this to play out? 855-784-4255. 855-784-4255. I cannot express how maddening it is to live in the media environment in which we find ourselves, where the respected corporate brands have ignored this story. As of the end of this program yesterday, only Fox News and Fox Business and Newsmax of the three major cable networks mentioned this story and covered this story, although they didn't cover it as much as I would expect. And that's, oh, I was talking about how great a job Tom Elliott has done at Grebian. Tom also took account of this coverage as well. He's able through the Grebian platform and the Grebian app to be able to see how often a story is mentioned on various channels. By the end of the day yesterday, there was nary a mention throughout the day on the major networks or in the nightly news. You know, they can find time to do a puff piece about how ice cream is no longer the favorite summer dessert. treat. CNN had that story last week, I saw. But Anthony Fauci, they don't talk about. Why? Well, if you look at the diaries, you'll learn why. Because the networks and the media personalities and the people who call themselves journalists and give themselves awards at the White House Correspondents Association dinner, where really they're just glorified teleprompter readers sitting in an air-conditioned studio at a plexiglass desk. Those people who are supposed to cover the story for you last night, well, they're part of the story. Their names are sprinkled throughout the Anthony Fauci diaries. They're the problem. And to tell this story, they'd have to be telling on themselves. So they ignore it. And I'm not going to complain about it because it brings you here. It brings you right here every single day to not just make sense of the news, but to actually hear the news.

0: They sold the Jones Act waiver as a solution. Lower gas prices. More supplies shipped at lower costs. But months later, gas prices barely moved. American jobs are disappearing. Foreign ships are getting the work. And investment in American shipyards is slowing down. It's not a solution. That's a talking point. President Trump, trust your instincts. Put Americans first. End the Jones Act waiver.
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2: But just because people don't want to think about it. They want to just like move on and pretend it didn't happen. So I think that's part of what's happening here. But of course, they also want to protect Fauci because that protects them and the way they covered him and everything that happened. And so, you know, they have no interest, I think, in coverage that would make them look bad as well.
3: Phil Kirpin, American Commitment. Appreciate you. It's good to see that you were right all along. It's got to be a good moment and a little vindication. And I'm sorry Steve Moore got all the attention, though. I'm sure he wanted to shut you up, too.
2: Thanks, Larry.
3: That is Phil Kirpin, American Commitment. He's right about that. Unleash Prosperity. It's a great newsletter. 855-784-4255. If Joe Biden has to testify about that auto pen pardon, well, it might sound a little like his tapes of his biography work that he did with his ghostwriter. We'll give you some insight into those newly released audio next.
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9: Capitol Beltway still very busy each direction in College Park, and this is to merge onto northbound 95. Crashes before you get to 212 Calverton. Move to both shoulders, but with the tow truck coming to the scene, might need to reblock a lane there. Out of White Oak, southbound 29 now slows to the crash just after Lockwood Drive near the Trader Joe's. 270, it's the volume delays, no incidents to report. 66 slowing through Manassas, again volume into Farrah Oaks. Now from GarageDoorRepair.com, the WMAL Weather Channel forecast.
10: Going to continue with the shower thunderstorm threat as we push on through today. Most of them will be this afternoon and right on through early tonight with some severe weather possible. 85 today, then tonight we'll drop to the upper 60s. Clouds and sun tomorrow, 85. From the Weather Channel, I'm meteorologist Ray Stidjik on WMAL.
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12: There are lots of things you can measure to get an idea of how healthy you are at any given moment. Temperature, heart rate, blood pressure, just to name a few. But how about how healthy you will be and how long you're likely to live? According to a new study out of the University at Buffalo, two simple strength tests are pretty accurate at predicting longevity in older women. One is hand grip strength, and the other is how quickly people can stand up from a seated position without using their arms. By the way, I remember interviewing former President Jimmy Carter when he was quite old

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1: 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More to discuss with him about our founding 250 years ago and why you're not hearing this, not just in classrooms, but you're not hearing this kind of conversation at the Smithsonian Institute here in D.C. That's the whole point of the Smithsonian. We'll get to that next.
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1: 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Let's check in with Jamie Witten in the Hadid Carpet Cleaning Traffic Center.
11: Larry, let's start with the good news first, and that's that all lanes and crashes cleared in Calverton. Northbound 95 before 212, and those delays have cleared out. Now, we still have a lot of beltway volume to the Wilson Bridge. Latest incident was Interloop near St. Barnabas Road. Moved to the shoulder. Heavy delays heading into our nation's capital. Boy, 395 is jammed near the Pentagon. Heavy on the inbound Teddy Roosevelt and Key Bridge. Whitehurst Freeway delays from M Street, and that goes off and on to a crash that was reported before Rock Creek and Potomac Parkway. Now from GarageDoorRepair.com, the WMAL Weather Channel forecast.
12: Going to continue with the shower thunderstorm threat as we push on through today. Most of them will be this afternoon and right on through early tonight with some severe weather possible. 85 today, then tonight we'll drop to the upper 60s. Clouds and sun tomorrow, 85. From the Weather Channel, I'm meteorologist Ray Stajikon, WMAL.
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14: If I were to ask you what makes for a good night's sleep, you'd probably say a dark, quiet room, not too many things on your mind. But every night when you go to get some Z's, how often do you really think about the temperature in your bedroom? Temperature may be one of the most underappreciated factors in sleep. That's according to the Senior Vice President of Research and Scientific Affairs at the National Sleep Foundation. We often hear about lights and screens and stress, but even modest changes in temperature and airflow can influence both how quickly you fall asleep and how deeply you stay asleep. Most experts will recommend a room temperature of 60 to 67 degrees Fahrenheit. You might also experiment with your sheets and what you actually wear to bed. Play around a bit and see what improves your sleep. You might be delightfully surprised. I'm Dr. Sanjay Gupta, helping you live a better life.
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1: Confident he's going to get confirmed. There's two Republican senators on the panel, Senator John Cornyn, Senator Tillis, too, out of North Carolina. Both of them have been a little bit of Trump enemies lately, and it could be possible that they try to vote against his appointment of Todd Blanche, his nomination. But we will see what happens. Even if the vote wasn't positive for Blanche, he could still be reported to the floor. That's possibly unlikely. I think it looks like they'll have the votes. These two senators, by the way, voted for him when he was up for confirmation for deputy attorney general. So now it seems like they're trying to do an about face. Some of them are complaining about the whole, if you remember, the weaponization fund that happened with President Trump and his litigation over the leaking of his IRS tax returns. The settlement that was reached had a weaponization fund where people who were dinged by all this lawfare that we saw play out over the course of the past couple years could go and collect from the government. Some of those would be January 6th defendants, for example, and a lot of Democrats, especially, and some Republicans were very skeptical of that and how it would actually play out. And that was one of the hangups with Todd Blanche's confirmation hearing. They wanted questions answered about that and how what they would do to make sure that that weaponization fund never comes into fruition. One of the other aspects we're going to get into, too, is with Gianno Caldwell. He's a Fox News political analyst. He's going to join me later the show, talk a little bit about his brother's murder. His brother was shot in Chicago, and he has an op-ed over there. I think it's at foxnews.com, talking about what he blames. And some of that he goes into getting rid of the bail system, these kind of judges that are releasing people, as well as sanctuary city policies, which I know is a passionate topic locally. We see a lot of happenings in Fairfax County with what's going on there, in Virginia with some of these sanctuary city policies and agenda, and ICE not being able to work with our local police officers and go into jails safely and get those bad guys out of our country. But stay tuned. We will be right back after the break. Again, I am Alex Sawyer, editor-at-large at the Washington Times, in for my friend Chris Plant, who is on vacation, hopefully bringing shopping for souvenirs and bringing us back something good.
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4: Late rush hour heading through the district. We are jammed. DC 295 northbound near Joint Base Anacostia Bowling. That goes to the inbound 11th Street Bridge. Freeway solid delays heading toward the outbound 14th Street Bridge. Crash on lower 14th Street is near Independence Avenue. 12th Street Tunnel is jammed. And we have a lot of closures in place for Senator Lindsey Graham's funeral service today around the White House, the Capitol, and the National Cathedral. Now from Garage Door Repair, the WMAL Weather Channel forecast.
5: Partly cloudy, showers and thunderstorms possible today. Some could be severe with a high of 85. Those storms end this evening, then clearing, low 70.
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7: How often do you stop to wonder whether you should share something that's revealing, maybe even embarrassing, with a partner, a friend, or even your boss? In her new book called Revealing, The Underrated Power of Oversharing, behavioral scientist Leslie John says doing just that can help you deepen relationships that are vital to your life. We need people to trust us in order to get things like love, friendship, and career success. That's what she told us. When you make yourself vulnerable by revealing something sensitive, it does make other people trust you. In turn, when you ask someone to reveal something about themselves, showing that interest will generally lead someone to like you more. Why? Because people like to be asked about themselves, she says. It also signals that they are discriminating and choosy, but in a good way. I'm Dr. Sanjay Gupta, helping you live a better life.
8: 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And the bedroom? 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
8: Washington Times editor-at-large in for Chris Plant, who's sailing the high seas. Thanks for having me back. This is my last day with you guys. You'll have a new guest host tomorrow, but I appreciate being welcomed back. And right now I'm going to welcome in a friend, Brekka Stoll, Daily Wire reporter. She covered a bit yesterday of New York City Mayor Mandani's press conference. He talked a bit about his government-run grocery stores. And I was doing a little research, and I think it's expected those stores of his are expected to cost $70 million. And the operating cost for just one would be $4 million in a city subsubsidy. So I'm going to bring Brekka in to tell me a little bit about how that press conference went and then touch on the news of the day, which it's a busy news day. Hey, Brekka.
9: Hey, Alex. Great to be here. Zohran Mamdani's press conference yesterday, it really shocked, I think, the internet and the news community, because the biggest takeaway is he said his grocery stores are going to be 30% Their price is 30% better than competitors. And as you know, grocery stores run on about 1% to 2% margins, so that is a big ask. And everyone is saying that the taxpayer is going to be responsible for subsidizing that 30% cost. And we've seen grocery stores in America before, or government-run grocery stores. They haven't worked out. They were in Florida and Kansas, and they ultimately didn't last because of the cost.
10: Yeah.
9: And, you know, of course, we've seen them in Venezuela.
10: And one where,
9: reports came out of spoiled food, empty shelves. And so now Mondani's trying it again in New York.
10: Well, one of the things I asked you about when you mentioned this was, how is this going to compete with some of our mom and pop shops? Is there a way, are they going to go under because of this 30% lower, allegedly, pricing?
9: You know, Mondani's claiming that he is not going to sell hot food because a lot of New York's bodegas, that's what they're famous for, people running in, getting a sandwich, getting a bagel in the morning. And so he says he's not going to carry those products. It'll just be a core basket of meat, eggs, seafood, fruit, vegetables, priced at, you know, 30% under what Whole Foods, Trader Joe's, grocery stores like that are able to price their products at.
10: Yeah, and then I have a couple, like basically a couple minutes with you left, 2 minutes. I want to touch on the news of the day. President Trump is super busy. He has a meeting with Ukrainian President Zelensky. Also, Benjamin Netanyahu around 11 o'clock. Then he's over on Capitol Hill for Senator Graham's funeral. In terms of Netanyahu, and we just were talking about Mandani, they've kind of gone back and forth. I think Netanyahu's supposed to visit New York City back in a couple months or in September. I guess it's approaching before I know it. What do you expect any news from Trump and Netanyahu's press? I'm sure they'll take press questions. Is this only going to focus on Iran, or do you think we'll get some swipes at Mamdani? I mean, he does seem to be a target of both of President Trump and Netanyahu.
9: You know, Mamdani's always in the news, but I really think the majority of today's news is going to come out of D.C. today because, like you said, we have President Zelensky coming in at 9:30 to meet with President Trump. And what I don't think a lot of people are realizing is Ukraine actually launched an attack on a commercial Iranian vessel in the Caspian Sea last week. And so, and that angered Iran. Mm-hmm. And so I think Trump is going to try and make sure that that doesn't spread and become bigger than it is.
10: Yeah.
9: Zelensky said it was because Russia intelligence was helping Iran.
10: Yeah.
9: And then also for Benjamin Netanyahu, like, will those two leaders talk?
10: Yeah. Thanks, Brekka. I think that that's something we'll watch for. We'll be right back after the break.
11: WMAL traffic from the Hadid Carpet Cleaning Traffic Center. Still a lot of delays if you're heading into the district, heavy into town, 395 over the Key Bridge, Teddy Roosevelt Bridge, 295 northbound is especially slow, trying to get on to the inbound 11th Street Bridge. We also have a lot of closures for Senator Lindsey Graham's funeral today, closures around the White House, the Capitol, and the National Cathedral. Road crews have set up already on the Beltway Inner Loop as you approach the 270 spur, and those delays are growing before River Road. Now from Garage Door Repair.com, the WMAL Weather Channel forecast.
12: Partly cloudy, showers and thunderstorms possible today. Some could be severe with a high of 85. Those storms end this evening, then clearing, low 70.
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14: I don't know about you, but my social media feeds are flooded with lotions and potions and gadgets, all promising to unlock different components of longevity. But if you log off, take a step back from all the hype, you'll find that the actual keys to a longer, healthier life are hiding in plain sight. There are four of them. Number one, nutrition. The Mediterranean diet really is the gold standard. Number two, exercise. You should be getting 150 minutes of moderate intensity exercise or 75 minutes of vigorous intensity exercise every week, plus strength training and stretching. Number three, sleep. Sleep is when your body and your brain repair themselves. You should be getting 7 to 9 hours a night. And finally, number four, often gets forgotten, socialization. It's not a bonus. It's a necessity for a healthy life, finding a sense of community, purpose, and belonging. I'm Dr. Sanjay Gupta, helping you live a better life.
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8: Good morning. This is Alex Sawyer, Washington Times editor-at-large, in for Chris Plant, who is on vacation still the rest of this week. This is my final day with you guys. Thanks for having me back today after yesterday. Y'all have a new host the next few days, which will be fun. I am joined now by a friend, Jonathan Fahey. If you watch Fox, you see him quite a bit. He is a former acting ICE official director. He was there during President Trump's first administration, actually during some of our COVID chaos. I thought, Jonathan, I might even get your reaction to what seems to be taking over the internet is these Fauci diaries. I know you were at ICE, I think, back in 2020, 2021. What's your reaction to some of this, having served in that administration?
22: You know, it's pretty amazing seeing the diaries. I mean, a lot of it kind of confirms what some of us thought, that this guy's ego took over everything and that became the most important thing for him was his own, you know, persona out there. And he never really, you know, even though he always called himself the science and talked about following the science, yeah, he never followed the science. Because remember, back in 2020, it was like, I would say April, I think there were already studies from Europe saying closing schools did not make any difference in in the spread of COVID or people getting sick or harmed or anything else, yet he still advocated for closing schools. And I think the thing that kind of broke me with him, honestly, was remember during BLM, you know, George Floyd, this is like May of 2020.
10: Right.
22: So everyone had been told, like, hey, you can't go outside, your kids can't play sports, you can't do anything, you can't hang out with your friends.
10: Yeah.
22: Unless all of a sudden we have the BLM exemption from that, that everyone could go out and protest in favor of Black Lives Matter and George Floyd. And it just showed, one, just like the whole thing was nonsense, but also the hypocrisy, and then it was all political. And then the secondary part of that, I think it was maybe July or something else, when there was this, you know, all the stuff at the border and people were being, you know, put in, you know, close quarters and things like that. Or no, that was July of 2021 during Biden. And there were massive numbers of people. And then he was asked about that at some point. It was like, well, I don't want to get into politics type of thing. And I was like, wait a second. This whole thing has been politics, but you always have a dividing line when it might hurt the Democrat agenda, because that would have hurt their open borders agenda, because the natural thing would have been like, hey, don't let people in that we don't know if they're sick or not, and we should stop this. But of course, he didn't do that. So I think those were the types of things that, you know, revealed to me how political he was. But the diaries are just like, it's really grotesque if you think about it, because going back when people were, family members are dying, people, you know, were having severe problems because of these lockdowns, losing their businesses, losing their jobs, you know, major mental health issues. And this guy was, you know, posing for magazine covers and all of these things. It was like, what the heck was he doing? Like, this guy had more free time than anyone I knew.
10: And going to dinner over at the Tapper's house, apparently. So
22: yeah, exactly.
10: I know we were all told, don't go have dinner inside. You mentioned, like, social distancing, people having barbecues with family outside, still sitting like 6 feet apart, like crazies. It just super unfortunate. I was going to ask you, you kind of touched on it already, about how his policies or his narrative had an impact as you were, you know, leading ICE at the time. Former acting ICE director Jonathan Fahey joining me now. Real quick, you're a lawyer, you're an expert in the law. This pardon that Fauci got, I guess it's preemptive, it's pretty blanket, right? There's nothing, no go around, no workaround, correct?
22: I think where he can step in it is with his testimony tomorrow, which will be under oath. If he lies, you know, contradicts one previous sworn testimony, that's a problem. Or if he contradicts other things that he's, you know, said before, or he just blatantly has a new lie, he's not protected there. So I think that puts him in a trick bag, because you have these inconsistencies between his public statements and his diaries. And is he going to go back on prior public statements and say, oh, the diary was right? Is he going to then have to confirm prior public statements because he doesn't want to be charged with perjury?
10: Yeah.
22: So I think he's definitely in a tricky situation. However, the past conduct, I think it would be very hard to work around the pardon. I mean, there are the arguments that could say, well, the pardon was not valid because Joe Biden really didn't know what was going on, so it wasn't knowingly signed or authorized by Joe Biden. I don't think that's a crazy argument. I just don't think it could ultimately prevail, even though I don't think Joe Biden had a really good sense of what was going on within his administration, and certainly at the end of it.
10: Yeah, I would agree. I think that this whole blanket pardon situation, I would love for that to have an issue or a defense to work its way through the courts that I get to cover, because it's been a while since we've had something like that work its way to the justices, especially. But there was, to your point, Rand Paul, I think, said that they have documents that show Fauci knew back in January of 2020, so before the shutdowns even happened, about the lab leak. So, you know, I don't know if that would be something that he's going to end up, as you mentioned, stepping in during testimony, since he's previously, you know, definitely poo-pooed any sort of lab leak theory in his defense of his work. I also wanted to move on. I know you and I were going to talk about some of these hundreds of thousands of non-citizens that were on voter rolls in, I think it's like 4 states. Hundreds of the non-citizens voted in New Jersey elections. I think it was since 2023. The Democratic governor there, though, it says it's Trump's fault, right?
22: Yeah, it's pretty amazing. There's like this massive sleight of hand going on. It's sort of like Oz the Mentalist is Mikey Sherrill in New Jersey, or he has nothing on her, because look at what she's doing. There's a couple fold deception going on. One, she's implying when saying it's Trump, and that's nonsense. But the other part of the nonsense is the implication, and the mainstream media is running with this, is they caught this. They solved it, and it was only a small, unimpactful number. And the ones that they caught were people that said they were not citizens and therefore not eligible to vote, but then were registered to vote anyway. It doesn't come close. It doesn't even touch on the bigger category and the unknowable category and the more sinister category, which is the people that went in there that were illegal aliens, got a driver's license, and falsely said that they were U.S. citizens. And those people got to register to vote. Those people would have voted if they wanted to. We do not know how many people they are. And basically what really this all comes down to, particularly with the blue states that don't require voter ID and let illegal aliens get every benefit and then some, is it just shows, you know, one, what's going on here, but we are basically governed, our election integrity nationally is governed by an illegal alien honor code. It's utterly preposterous that somebody could come here from another country illegally, break our laws, use fake documents to come in or whatever they use to come in, and get a license and just check that they're a citizen and they are, for all intents and purposes, a U.S. citizen for voting and for everything else. And that's the bigger scandal. And Mikey Sherrill's done a brilliant job of making it seem like it's this isolated little computer glitch or whatever they said. But the real issue is we do not check who gets a license in terms of we let anyone get one. And if they want to vote, all they got to do is check a box. And yeah, that's really that's something that needs to get looked into.
10: That's one of the things that I found so perplexing. When the Save America Act was language was first introduced, there was a lot of back and forth over this whole like voter ID issue. And I know the argument is, and you mentioned that being able to show your ID would help verify whether you're a citizen or not. I think that depends on the state, right? Like, isn't that depending on like real ID or what's noted on your driver's license? I know some states do dictate or issue different licenses to people who are non-citizens, correct? Like, how do that seems like I'm all about states' rights, but this does seem like a federal issue that there should be some sort of like consistency.
22: Yeah, this seems inherently common sense that we should have a uniform system of registering and verifying people that register to vote are actually allowed to vote. That seems totally common sense. And you're right, it's like, but yeah, voter ID in and of itself, the only thing it would do, it would probably intimidate people from voting illegally because it might make it more likely they could be held accountable for fraudulent voting. But yeah, if they're determined to do it, it's not enough. And that's why the citizenship requirement is so important. And also it just shows, you know, all you have to look at to know who's right on this issue, meaning on what is actually going on, meaning correct, are the illegal Democrats want illegal aliens to vote, is watch the Democrats' reaction. When you say something like voter ID, which 80% of the people, 85% want, their heads spin around. They go crazy. They call everyone racist. They do all of their normal tricks. And if they, you know, normally if it wasn't that big a deal, they would call it out like, oh, if non-citizen voting isn't a big deal, the smart play would be, if it was true, you would say, let's get voter ID and citizenship verification, and they would call our bluff on it. But they know it's not a bluff, and that's why they go bananas when you bring it up, and it's all these parade of horribles. Or they used to, remember the, you know, the trope they used to put out, like when it was just voter ID, not citizenship verification, they would bring out some like 90-year-old African American that did something in the civil rights march to movement to show, look, she can't get an ID. How horrible this would be. It's Jim Crow.
10: Yeah.
22: And they spend billions of dollars on that, right, to prevent voter ID, as opposed to saying, hey, why don't we just use our resources and get this poor woman a license, you know? But it was like all of these things. It's always been insane, but you know the Democrats are wrong when all they could come up with is racist, you're mean,
10: exactly,
22: you're this, you're that, you're, yeah. So it's like, okay, you've lost. And why would you ever fight like die on a hill that's an 80-20% issue against you. You can never think of a Democrat issue that's 80% their way. The Republicans usually are going to roll with it. You know, they're not, but the Democrats, it's funny that they fight this issue harder than any issue that I can think of. And really, we know why.
10: It is crazy.
22: Illegal aliens.
10: Well, a couple things when you were talking that I just thought of. One, I just have to say, I remember Kamala Harris and her saying, well, people can't find a Kinko's to copy their ID. That was just kind of crazy. Two, commercial trucker licenses seem to be like, it was more than a dozen. I think it's like 17 fatalities have happened because of non-citizens having those commercial trucker licenses. So, you know, these blue states are more than willing to issue those, but they don't want anyone to have to show their ID to go vote. We show our ID to get on the plane. It is one of those head scratching policies that just seem extreme. It's like embodies hypocrisy and blatant politics. But one of the other aspects that I was curious to pick your brain about with your legal background is these DOJ voter roll lawsuits that the Trump administration has launched across the country trying to clean up state voter rolls. How successful are these? Like, what's the state of play there? Because I'm sure that's a one way that they can find out, you know, who's illegal and who's not, who's dead, who's alive.
22: Yeah, the state of play right now, I think there are about 30 of these things filed. And state of play so far is DOJ has not been doing very well in the courts on these. The argument is basically the states say, well, you have a right to sort of how our rolls are kept, but not the individual data of voters, you know, social security number, things like that. So that's where this thing is breaking down.
10: It becomes like a privacy issue. Is that what it is? Because of the social security number?
22: Yeah, it becomes a privacy issue. And they're saying they're going outside or beyond what's NVRA, National Voting Rights Act, or something like that. And they are basically saying it's not allowed under the NVRA. I think a better thing DOJ could be doing, particularly with a place like New Jersey, which we already know it's confirmed that there was illegal aliens voting. We have documents of it. They should use grand jury subpoenas, open up a criminal investigation into voter fraud and things like that, because you know it's there. And then they could use grand jury subpoenas to get in more information on voter rolls and things like that. And the states would not have the ability, or not the same ability, to fight it because they don't have the same ground, and the grand jury subpoena gives the government a lot of power. And it's perfectly legitimate to say, hey, we know that there have been at least 6,600 non-citizens registered to vote in your state. That's a crime, particularly for ones that voted. And we want to look into it to see if this is a larger conspiracy, organized by the state or by the Democratic Party, which seems to be the case, because we know, again, the Democratic Party wants illegal aliens to vote, at least to my judgment. And it seems like illegal aliens get so much more representation in the Democratic Party. It totally makes sense. But I think, you know, the NVRA thing, it may ultimately unfold DOJ's way as we go up the ladder in the court.
10: Yeah, that's what I was curious about. Going to the Supreme Court, for example.
22: Yeah, it could cut their way, but you know how that is, which is a world in which, okay, we're already going to be through November election of this year, so it won't help the Republicans this year. So the best hope would be the 2028 election, which is still quite important. It's just a long road, because look at the that TPS issue that was a temporary protective status issue that was just decided by the Supreme Court last month. That took it took years sort of making its way through the court, almost ate up half of the Trump administration just to get there. So that's the challenge with a lot of these things for President Trump, is even when he ultimately wins, the Democrats achieved sort of a gain because they were able to gum things up in the courts.
10: Yeah, that's true. And I do think this court has been deferential to the Trump administration, more or less. Like, he had some losses this term, but like the Lisa Cook one was kind of sending it down to lower courts. Like, she needs more notice, possibly. The birthright citizenship one, I'm sure, you know, I could probably spend 10 to 15 minutes just talking about that and what the state of play is there. But it's something to watch. I've been tracking some of these voter roll lawsuits. I think it's a good effort. So, we'll see if the Trump administration is listening in and can take some of your strategic advice on how to go about this. Thank you so much, Jonathan Fahey, former acting ICE director. We appreciate your time and expertise. I'm Alex Sawyer, editor-at-large at the Washington Times, in for Chris Plant, who is on vacation. Stay with us. We'll be right back.
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1: WMAL traffic from the Hadid Carpet Cleaning Traffic Center. Still have the rush hour delays heading into the district. 395 is jammed back near the Pentagon. This puts pressure on the George Washington Parkway getting onto the 14th Street Bridge. Crash on lower 14th Street is near Independence Avenue. Key Bridge, Teddy Roosevelt Bridge, both also very heavy. Road work is set up on the Beltway Inner Loop before 270. And keep in mind closures for Senator Lindsey Graham's funeral set up already near the White House, the Capitol, and near the Washington National Cathedral. Now from GarageDoorRepair.com, the WMAL Weather Channel forecast.
3: Partly cloudy, showers and thunderstorms possible today. Some could be severe with a high of 85. Those storms end this evening, then clearing, low 70.
13: A better life with Dr. Sanjay Gupta.
14: There are lots of things you can measure to get an idea of how healthy you are at any given moment. Temperature, heart rate, blood pressure, just to name a few. But how about how healthy you will be and how long you're likely to live? According to a new study out of the University at Buffalo, two simple strength tests are pretty accurate at predicting longevity in older women. One is hand grip strength, and the other is how quickly people can stand up from a seated position without using their arms. By the way, I remember interviewing former President Jimmy Carter when he was quite old and being really impressed how he just popped out of the chair without using his arms. Not a lot of older people can actually do that. But I think the message here is that maintaining strength as you age is going to help you perform everyday activities, but also help you avoid injury and stay independent. I'm Dr. Sanjay Gupta, helping you live a better life.
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10: Good morning, Alex Sawyer, Washington Times editor at large, in for Chris Plant, who is on vacation. But I am pleased to join you all and have a fun show. Thanks for having me back from yesterday. Lots to talk about. I feel like Anthony Fauci is like my number one topic. Yesterday, we were looking ahead at his testimony. Tomorrow, that will be on Capitol Hill in front of some senators. His diary entries have just taken over the internet. He did not shy away from the cameras. One of the biggest problems I saw for him, twofold. One is that he's privately talking about how he was able to, it was his comments that convinced the New York City mayor, as well as Gavin Newsom, someone in Gavin Newsom's office, to talk about closing schools, that they did so in reaction to what he was saying. That was their plan. And then also an entry where he went over to have dinner with Jake Tapper and his wife. You know, a lot of us were being told not to go indoors and have dinner, that we need to stop the spread. Yet he was wining and dining some of these liberal media elites and currying favor with them, talking about how he was being counseled about back and forth on interviews and ways to answer questions, who to talk to. Just kind of a player behind the scenes. He thought very highly of himself. Just a very weird situation there playing out. Also, I am extremely interested in Biden, his audio clips that have come out of him talking to his ghostwriter. And in some of those clips, you hear him have memory issues, which we all know was a situation, was happening, and we saw it play out in real time. Democrat Party tried to hide that as best they could. And we also have some clips of him admitting about this could be classified, that sort of thing, which is pretty huge. Remember, I think it was President Trump that Jack Smith went after not so long ago for classified information. And I know, just a little fun tidbit as a lawyer, some of those charges Jack Smith lobbed against President Trump over those classified material down at Mar-a-Lago, that statute of limitations, 8 years. So mind you, if we have a Democrat DOJ in 2028, they could try to revive some of those. So, you know, we'll see what happens here. Stay tuned. I'll be right back after the break.

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2: 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Good morning, everyone. I'm John Matthews. President Trump insists now is a good time for Iran to make a deal with the U.S. to end the war, but he told Fox and Friends this morning that's really up to Iran.
3: The bridges are going to be gone. Literally in less than, I would say in 2 hours, most of the bridges, the major bridges, will all be gone. And the power plants in one day. And, you know, if I can avoid doing that, I'd like to do that.
2: The UN and other international organizations have warned the president against targeting civilian infrastructure, noting it's a war crime under the Geneva Conventions. The casket of the late Senator Lindsey Graham was carried into the Capitol just moments ago for a closed service in the rotunda. This afternoon, a service at the National Cathedral will feature an address from President Trump.
4: Speaking on Fox and Friends, President Trump said Graham was a natural politician.
3: He was able to bring people together. If I needed a Democrat, he could usually produce that Democrat if I had to have him in an emergency. He was a great politician and a great gentleman.
4: Graham was a vocal critic of President Trump during the 2016 Republican primary, but grew to become one of the president's closest political allies. Jared Halpern, Fox News.
2: The NTSB's ripping into Congress for failing to pass safety recommendations made after the deadly mid-air collision over the Potomac.
5: 6 months ago, the NTSB made 50 safety recommendations. Chair Jennifer Homendy says all of them need to be implemented to prevent another tragedy like that from happening again. In April, the House passed a bill that would implement all of the recommendations, including requiring military aircraft have locator systems turned on near busy airports. In December, the Senate passed separate legislation. Homendy warns every day that goes by without implementing the recommendations means an unacceptable risk to public safety. Heather Curtis on WMAL and WMAL.com.
2: Jing Dong, the bus driver accused of causing the deaths of five people in a Stafford County crash in May, back in court today to try again to get bail.
6: He's facing five charges of involuntary manslaughter for that deadly I-95 crash in Stafford County that killed five people and injured at least 44. He was granted bond for three of those charges, but on Friday, he was denied bond on the last two. His attorney says the judge ruled Dong a flight risk, so today, Dong will be back in court to appeal that ruling.
2: 7 News' John Rogers. An update this morning to the story we told you yesterday about a boy who was attacked by a beaver at a Frederick County park.
7: The boy had injuries to his hands and chest. After the attack, there was a beaver captured and tested for rabies, and we've now learned that that test came back positive. Although it's not clear if that is the beaver that attacked the boy, the Department of Natural Resources is now looking for other possible rabid beavers in the park. And while that's underway, swimming will be off limits at the park's beach area. That is expected to take several days.
2: 7 News, Adam Longo, checking your money. The Dow is up 355 points this morning. The Nasdaq is down 275. Up next, traffic and weather on WMAL.
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10: A better life with Dr. Sanjay Gupta.
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2: Steve Hirshhorn in the Hadid Carpet Cleaning Traffic Center.
17: Around the Beltway now on the outer loop, the construction is back again today just before River Road, making that exit pretty complicated and causing a delay for Old Georgetown Road. On River Road, heading outbound, very slow from Newbridge Drive to Falls Road into a work zone. It's also causing delays on inbound River Road from Falls Road to Newbridge Lane. Also in Montgomery County, Waring Station Road southbound is closed between Middlebrook Road and Clopper Road because of a tree down in the roadway. Expect closures around the National Cathedral for the funeral of Senator Lindsey Graham until 5 o'clock this afternoon. Now from GarageDoorRepair.com, the WMAL Weather Channel forecast.
18: Showers, thunderstorms breaking out into early tonight. Some storms could have strong damaging winds and hail. 85, and tonight we'll drop into the upper 60s with the storms ending early. Wednesday, sunshine and clouds around, breezy and comfortable 85. From the Weather Channel, meteorologist Ray Stajicon, WMAL.
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3: I was not a believer because he said everybody has to wear a mask. Then he said don't wear a mask. He started off saying don't wear them. Then he said wear them. Then he said don't wear them. And I lost a lot of respect for him during the period of time. Right. But I inherited him. He's been there since the 1980s. I mean, he was a guy that was there that I inherited.
19: He inherited him, President Trump speaking about Dr. Anthony Fauci. I guess he didn't want to fire him. Maybe looking back, he wishes he had. Used his token line, you're fired. We're going to have more on Fauci, I think, throughout the show and tomorrow, because he's heading over to Capitol Hill to answer some of the senator's questions about his Dear Diary entries, which just seem to read like almost like a comic book. It's kind of sad. But to break this down for us, I have Bradley J joining us, politics editor at Breitbart News. Hey, Bradley, how wild is some of this Fauci, documents that we're seeing? Do you call it documents? It's a diary. I think it's been, I always think of little girls jotting little, like, you know, little love letters in their diary, not Anthony Fauci writing love letters about CNN hosts, but that seems to be what we have noticed.
20: Alex, the more I find out about this Fauci character, the more I don't like him. There's just, there seems to be something amiss with this guy. It's clear the guy's a sociopath. Washington is full of two types of people, those who got shoved into too many lockers or folks who didn't get shoved into enough lockers. I don't know which one this guy is.
19: I think he's both.
20: I would love nothing more this morning than to shove Anthony Fauci into a locker. I'd make him feel it. The guy clearly has some screws loose. He's looking for validation from a certain class of folks. It's very clear from these, as you said, I guess they're diary entries. There's just something amiss here.
19: You and I were talking a little bit before the radio show about how it seems like all of his entries, almost all of them, focus on media. There's some that are a little bit behind the scenes about what was going on at the White House, but it seems like everything that he was focusing on was him, his ability from in the White House to get his message out, like to the press or cameras or that sort of thing. It's just, a narcissistic personality issue there. But yes. I'm going to play a clip real quick. I think it's cut 18 and have you react to it. It's Rand Paul. Now, he's pretty much been laser focused on Fauci. I'm sure he's going to give him a grilling come tomorrow. And one thing he's noted is that, you know, it seems that what we've been hearing from Fauci publicly isn't what we know now from documents privately.
21: One of the biggest items that we found in there was that in January of 2020, he already was acknowledging that the virus didn't originate in the marketplace. For years, he's been telling it. If you interviewed him last week, he's probably still telling you the reason we think it came from nature is because they had these exotic animals, and that's where SARS came from previously. But he knew. He already knew. And we've known this for a while, that other people knew, but we didn't know he actually knew and was acknowledging that it didn't. The earliest people who got COVID were not associated with the marketplace. The Chinese CDC was saying this in January 2020. He knew it. He told Dear Diary, but to the public, he commissioned this paper called Proximal Origins, and in it, they go on and on saying it's implausible that it came from the lab, and we're really convinced it came from these wild animals in the marketplace. But that level of dishonesty is really astounding.
19: So privately, you know, in his these documents, it shows that he's kind of bearing this lab leak issue. Do you remember publicly, it was like he was almost mocking President Trump when he would talk about the lab leak. And that was, you know, of course, during the whole 2020 election leading up to that. How much that cost, that was a big deal. And the media, it was like anyone that brought that up, you were like silenced. You were censored. I mean, people were censored on social media for that.
20: Yeah, censored. I mean, people lost their livelihoods all because of this cover-up from Fauci Inc., some guy who clearly was more obsessed with positive media coverage and adoration than he was with actually doing his dadgum job. It's absurd. And it was very clear from the get-go. I mean, they said this came from like the open air market. Nobody bought that. It was very clear that it originated in a lab. And here's the thing. And I am no scientist. I doubt that Anthony Fauci, I mean, he's certainly not a scientist first. But the way that you, not only the way that you manufacture and produce a vaccine for a virus like this, but the way that you treat it, the entire approach, all that is worlds different based on whether the virus originated in a lab or whether if it was manufactured by a scientist, by a researcher, or if it originated in nature. So much of our response, not just in this country, but worldwide, was wrong, was based on lies, and Anthony Fauci was the tip of the spear here. How many hundreds of thousands or more people died because Anthony Fauci sought fame more than he did scientific truth and fact? And who is he covering up for? I mean, this guy was protecting the scientific bureaucracy more so than he was people who in this profession you're actually supposed to be protecting. I mean, it's just reprehensible. I mean, this guy should there's no punishment too severe for this guy.
19: Yeah, well, he has that pardon. He's going to be riding in high on his horse with before
20: the pardon. Yeah,
19: that's
20: true. I think we put it to test.
19: One of the things I like that you guys did over at Breitbart.com, you guys have a story pointing out one of his entries about having dinner with Jake Tapper and his wife at the house. And then, of course, you know, that was around the time, like, I think days apart where people were told they can't have family gatherings. Don't do that. You know, think of the people that weren't able to see their loved ones, funerals, weddings, all of that canceled. It's just, it's unfortunate. Speaking of, though, you brought up the auto pen, so I'm going to jump to Biden. There's news out today, some of these recordings from his ghostwriter. A little bit point to him understanding that some information he was sharing was classified. Others kind of show his memory issue. I'm going to go ahead and play. Let's start with cut one.
1: And then next thing we have here is this is classified. It's all messages. 17th.
19: Okay, so Bradley, he's acknowledging he has classified information. There's another soundbite of that where he mentions, like, next part might be classified. Correct me if I'm wrong, but wasn't President Trump brought in to get his mugshot over classified information?
20: Yeah, and it's clear that President Biden is doing this not by accident. This isn't, whoops, I grabbed the wrong file, shoved the wrong file in my briefcase on the way home from work. I mean, he's very clearly suggesting that he is going to use classified materials illegally in a book that he can profit from. Again, I mean, this is rules for thee, but not for me. The same way with Fauci, you know, instructing all Americans and giving government the fodder to force militant lockdowns on people just, you know, days before he goes to be seated at some huge dinner hosted by Jake Tapper. Here you have Biden profiting or seeking to profit off of these classified materials, and all of this while his own Department of Justice is preparing to go after Donald Trump for doing something similar, even though Donald Trump has the ability, as he argued, to deem these materials no longer classified. I mean, he's the commander-in-chief. You can do that. But again, it's just rules for thee and not for me. It seems to be a common thread when we investigate all of these Democrat dealings that are going on.
19: Yeah, and then he also, in these clips, shows a memory issue, which kind of I'm going to follow up with you and tie that to the auto pin. Let's play cut four real quick for Bradley.
1: Was I going to ask you something else? Oh, gosh. I can't think what it is.
19: Oh, Bradley, I don't know. I forgot what I was going to ask you. My question is, let me think about this. The auto pen, okay? Like, if he can't remember, is that why we saw the auto pen so much? Is he doesn't? He's having memory issues. He's having thinking problems. Like, is this not fuel for any sort of Republican investigation into that auto pen usage at the White House?
20: Well, Alex, this was in the early days of the administration. This was before the midterms. This was long before he went comatose on the debate stage. I mean, you're exactly right. If the president does not have sound mind when he is making decisions, if because of that there are others who have usurped his authority as president, as commander-in-chief, I mean, this raises some very serious, not only legal questions, but this is the kind of thing that we have to determine now the answers to before this kind of thing happens again. You know, I think of what happened in Woodrow Wilson's presidency. If you'll remember, he had a stroke and was not only bedridden, but was, I mean, he couldn't make public appearances. He basically, I almost said he turned it over. I don't know that it was willing. His wife took over his presidential duties because he was incapable of

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1: Do you regret any of the comments that you've made? And do you think that this race could take a more productive and a more substantive tone if we kept those personal slams out?
2: Look, I took to Twitter last week and said that the tone in which people talk about my opponent is unkind, and I asked anybody who supported me to not talk about her that way. In fact, when she got booed on the stage at the Michigan Democratic Party convention, I called her personally and said that that was unkind. My supporters had nothing to do with it, but I don't think that that's the way we want to do politics. I was referring to a guy named John Fetterman, who's a senator from Pennsylvania, who has done terrible things, got elected on a set of values, and is now completely throwing those values in the mud.
3: And I think Fetterman was out with a response just recently. He was able to get elected in a very purple state. Fetterman seems to be the moderate, the answer to what Democrats would want to do with another purple state of Michigan. What do you make of this, Bradley? What should we be watching for with, unfortunately, what's going on there? I was happy to see President Trump, though, calling all this communism out when he visited Michigan yesterday.
4: Yeah, it's, I think, just absolutely reprehensible to make any kind of comparison between Haley Stevens and Princess Fiona. Just terrible. There's no comparison there, not at all. Look, this is politics. Rhetoric gets heated. It's what moves the needle, unfortunately, but there are very, very serious policies being talked about in that race, and it's something that we at Breitbart, and I know that you and others, are going to continue to amplify, because this involves the future of our nation. It's critically important.
3: Yeah, thank you so much, Bradley J., I'm political editor over at Breitbart News. I'm Alex Sawyer, editor-at-large at The Washington Times, in for my mentor and good friend, Chris Plant. Stay with us. We'll be right back.
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7: If I were to ask you what makes for a good night's sleep, you'd probably say a dark, quiet room, not too many things on your mind. But every night when you go to get some Z's, how often do you really think about the temperature in your bedroom? Temperature may be one of the most underappreciated factors in sleep. That's according to the Senior Vice President of Research and Scientific Affairs at the National Sleep Foundation. We often hear about lights and screens and stress, but even modest changes in temperature and airflow can influence both how quickly you fall asleep and how deeply you stay asleep. Most experts will recommend a room temperature of 60 to 67 degrees Fahrenheit. You might also experiment with your sheets and what you actually wear to bed. Play around a bit and see what improves your sleep. 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I'm Dr. Sanjay Gupta, helping you live a better life.
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8: of
7: the news.
8: Good morning. I'm Alex Sawyer, Washington Times editor-at-large, in for Chris Plant, who is on vacation, hopefully soaking up some sun. I've had a fun time sitting in his chair. It's been an honor. I want to bring in Chuck Flint. He is going to talk a little bit about data centers for us, which is a major topic here in D.C. He's served as a former Senate and House Chief of Staff and a former prosecutor, so he has a legal background, which, of course, I like, being a legal affairs reporter and all. Hey, Chuck, thanks for taking a few minutes to chat with me.
9: Hey, Alex, it's great to be with you. Thanks so much.
8: Of course. One of the things I wanted to hit on with you was New York, it looks like, became the first state to impose a data center moratorium. Everywhere I go in Washington, D.C., everyone's talking about AI, data centers. It seems like lawmakers are very much pushing them. There's some people that are skeptical, although there's a lot of benefits from, you know, the AI race against China, all of that. Tell me what's going on here with New York and what impact that will have.
9: Well, New York's moratorium is the first in the country, and it applies to hyperscale projects. And to your point, there's been a lot of criticism about data centers being built. There's actually polling that shows 70% of Americans are opposed to data centers. But the point that our organization has been making, the Coalition for Affordability and Prosperity, is that there's also a lot of foreign influence that's going on in the data center debate. So, for instance, China is actually subsidizing their build out within their country while funding opposition to ours. And we know that. We wrote a letter to the intelligence committees, their state run media outlets, CGTN, China Daily, and Global Times have all run negative pieces. Neville Roy Singham, who's been profiled by Fox News and the New York Times as a Chinese tech tycoon, and his nonprofit network has been pumping money into data center groups that have been pushing moratoriums.
8: So these moratoriums, does it become a national security concern?
9: Well, it does, because we don't want to fall behind in the AI race, and that's exactly what China wants. Whoever is able to build these data centers the quickest is going to have military and economic advantages that could well dictate global power in the next century. And I'll also add this. We're not saying that there are not legitimate concerns about data centers and how they're being built, but we can't base that off of foreign influence. Americans deserve to have a debate that is free from that. And so that's really what we're driving at. But the answer to all of this is to not stop building. And Kathy Hochul's fix is more of a political one than a practical one.
8: Yeah. I have like a 1 minute left with you, this really quick segment. I wanted to ask you, since you have experience on Capitol Hill, what do you think about Todd Blanche? His confirmation vote with the Senate Judiciary Committee is Thursday. Are numbers looking good there? Do you think he'll get confirmed?
9: Well, it's going to come down to what Senators Tillis and Cornyn want to do, right? I think Senator Tillis, from what I can tell, he's a little more inclined to vote for him at this point. John Cornyn, he's kind of like a man with nothing to lose. Trump opposed
8: right.
9: him in his primary, and he's got an issue with the weaponization fund. He wants to see it in writing that the weaponization fund is gone.
8: Yeah, we'll see if
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5: WMAL News at 10:30. Good morning. I'm John Matthews. President Trump expressed frustration with Benjamin Netanyahu ahead of their White House meeting today. He complained to Fox and Friends about reports the Israeli leader plans to discuss intelligence on Iran and suggested Netanyahu is doing it to pressure Trump to stay committed to the war. President also meeting today with Ukrainian President Volodymyr Zelensky, who says his priority is anti-ballistic defense and strategic cooperation with America as his country defends itself against Russian attacks. A White House official says Mr. Trump will focus on the ongoing peace process between Russia and Ukraine. Nearly 200 Maryland drivers recently hit with duplicate credit card charges for their vehicle emissions tests following the rollout of new equipment earlier this year. One driver charged twice told Fox 45 he was given the runaround when he requested a refund. Traffic and weather next.
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12: On the Beltway in Montgomery County, on the outer loop heading toward the American Legion Bridge, very slow from just after Old Georgetown Road into the work zone before River Road along the right-hand side of the roadway. It also creates a difficult exit to River Road, so watch the road carefully there. Inner loop is slow from Cabajon Parkway to the construction after River Road before the 270 spur along the left. 395 northbound construction is before Duke Street along the right, causing delays up from the Beltway. Southbound 395 in the HOV lanes before the George Washington Parkway, you lose one left lane for roadwork. Now from GarageDoorRepair.com, the WMAL Weather Channel forecast.
5: Showers and thunderstorms this afternoon with a high of 85. It is 80 at Reagan National. John Matthews, WMAL News.
13: A better life with Dr. Sanjay Gupta.
14: There are lots of things you can measure to get an idea of how healthy you are at any given moment. Temperature, heart rate, blood pressure, just to name a few. But how about how healthy you will be and how long you're likely to live? According to a new study out of the University at Buffalo, two simple strength tests are pretty accurate at predicting longevity in older women. One is hand grip strength, and the other is how quickly people can stand up from a seated position without using their arms. By the way, I remember interviewing former President Jimmy Carter when he was quite old and being really impressed how he just popped out of the chair without using his arms. Not a lot of older people can actually do that. But I think the message here is that maintaining strength as you age is going to help you perform everyday activities, but also help you avoid injury and stay independent. I'm Dr. Sanjay Gupta, helping you live a better life.
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8: WMAL. Good morning, Alex Sawyer, editor at large for the Washington Times, here in Chris Plant's chair while he is on vacation. Lots to talk about in the news today. I'm looking forward to picking the brain of the president of the Media Research Center, David Bozell. He's going to be joining me in just a minute to talk about some of the coverage of Anthony Fauci, which, you know, seems to be one of the hot topics going viral, as well as some of our socialist candidates and how they're being treated in the media. Let's get Mr. Bozell. Are you on the line with me?
20: I am on the line, Alex. How are you?
8: Thank you. I'm good. I appreciate it. You guys do such good work over at the Media Research Center.
20: Thank
8: when
20: you.
8: I was writing my book, Lawless Lawfare, I relied on so much you guys, the data y'all put together. For example, one of my favorite things that I wrote about was the Georgia litigation involving President Trump. Fonnie Willis, if you recall, the district attorney down in Fulton County, she was running for re-election at the time. And you guys noted, like, the legacy media didn't even point out that she was a Democrat running for re-election, you know, and bringing these charges against the sitting Republican president, former president. It was just, of course, one of the best examples of hypocrisy in the media. But speaking of...
20: Well, compare that to every time they mention Rand Paul in this diary from Fauci.
8: Yes.
20: It's always Republican Senator Rand Paul. Always.
8: Well, and one of the things, if you remember, too, during the whole Anthony Fauci taking the mic every day in 2020 was the bearing and basically blacklisting of anyone that wanted to bring up any sort of lab leak theory. And the media just rode along with that. And even went after President Trump, and that was during an election campaign, just making it sound like you were wearing a tinfoil hat if that was something you thought was plausible. Just, we're going full circle here, unfortunately having to revisit that pandemic year and era. But I wanted to play actually a cut for you. It's cut 22. It doesn't look like some of this mainstream media is even wanting to talk about Fauci anymore.
21: I think we need to have transparency around what's going on.
0: I think one situation that, frankly, where we saw the government was certainly obfuscating, didn't have any transparency, was Anthony Fauci, who were getting his, we're getting his diaries today, where he was purposely obfuscating about Anthony Fauci.
21: We're sitting here talking about Americans who were killed in theater,
22: okay,
21: as a result of a war. We are not going to pivot to Anthony Fauci's diaries.
8: Yeah, we're not going to pivot. is this what you're seeing across the different legacy media?
20: I recognize that barking anywhere, and that has to be Abby Phillips' show. If there's barking and there's cackling, it's definitely Abby Phillips' show. No, it's I woke up this morning and I was starting to wonder, what is the worst media blackout of the year? I thought it was going to be Nick Shirley's exposés on fraud in Minnesota, Ohio, et cetera. The Fauci thing might take the cake. Now, there has been one mention of this thing on CBS Evening News, briefly, about 20 seconds worth. Telemundo, of all things, had a little bit of a brief mention of it. But in terms of the morning shows yesterday, the morning shows this morning, most of the evening shows on broadcast, most of cable, CNN and MSNBC, you basically heard Abby declare they were not going to talk about it. It has been a total blackout of this guy. I mean, the most consequential, I hesitate to call him public servant, bureaucrat. Mm-hmm. The most consequential bureaucrat in this country's history, making some of the most consequential decisions, or at least at a minimum recommendations in this country's history. And then his diary reveals that it was all BS and that he didn't really believe what he was recommending. That's not a story. That's not major national news. This is why, as a country, Alex, like we're watching two different movies at the same time. I mean, I say all the time, when Obama used to make a speech, okay, one network didn't like it and the other network thought it gave him a thrill up their leg, okay? But at least we were watching the same speech. Now we're in a situation when you talk about Nick Shirley and Fauci diaries, potential success in Iran, or some of the decent things, the good things that President Trump is doing. Pick any issue. One side of the ecosystem is going to cover it, and the other side is going to ignore it. And this is having grown up in Washington since I was 2 years old, this man is, he's a quintessential Washingtonian bureaucrat in that he believes that he is untouchable, irreplaceable, and that he and only he can and should be making public policy determinations, which is why, if you remember, Alex, the clip of him and Mayor Bowser back in front of the front porch years ago, in which he said, Republicans don't like to be told what to do. We have to break that. Okay, just replace the word do. And replace the word do with the word think. And that's what the media is all about, right? The media believes that they, and only they, should be telling the American public what to think. And we have to break the American public. That's why they get along so much.
8: Yeah, it's pretty wild.
20: That's why they're having dinners. Hey, Tapper and Fauci having dinners and Dana Bash and Fauci texting back and forth, and how they don't mind that Fauci's supplying a network with questions to take down a member of the administration. It's all because of this elitist attitude that they and only they should be making these public policy determinations.
8: One of the other things that, just working in the media, you notice a lot, they love to pay, the legacy media loves to pay attention to infighting in the Trump White House. It seems to be that was like always, front page or top line coverage. And in these Fauci diaries that we're getting that have just taken over the internet and social media, there was one part where he was talking about Alyssa Farah was an ally to him, basically telling him how that he's being, I guess at the time, I think it was sidelined within the White House. So I'm trying to keep him away from the cameras, I guess, because that's, he liked to be in front of the camera more than he liked to be behind the desk or doing his job, getting more information, which maybe that was a good thing. I have no idea. Either way, it was bad. But why, you know, why The View? Isn't she a member of The View? Shouldn't they want to hop on that, the infighting in the White House, and point that out? That seems to be that falling on deaf ears when it was all they could, you know, soak up in the first go around.
20: Yeah, I don't believe, unless tomorrow's hearing with led by Senator Paul goes sideways for Fauci, in that he incriminates himself post-pardon, essentially, because he won't necessarily enjoy pardon privileges. But unless it goes sideways, the blackout will continue, and they will continue to just be chummy with him. Because, I mean, you know, there's nothing a member of the elitist Washington media loves more than a top-paid bureaucrat. And he was the top paid bureaucrat in town. And so, like, they sort of walk in lockstep with one another. So they're gonna protect him, and protect him, you know, the way they do that is just not talk about it. As if it just never happened. As if he was just never wrong. As if he wasn't obsessed with himself. And so that's how I think this story is going to continue to unfold, unless he starts throwing them under the bus or incriminates himself in some really egregious way that he wouldn't enjoy pardon protection, I would expect the media blackout of the Fauci diaries to continue.
8: Yeah, I think I had Jonathan Fahey on earlier, and he said the only really way around this preemptive pardon might be if he were to perjure himself in conflict of, since he'll be under oath, of something he said previously under oath. But, you know, I think that would even be tested. I think he would try to ride in court with that preemptive pardon. And the Supreme Court has held, I think it was like, I forget, I have it written down somewhere, the case previously, like 100 years ago or so, there was a pardon case that came before the court. And they said how it was basically an absolute, the pardon power was absolute and broad. So, you know, that kind of gives me doubt that they would go so far as, I think it was 1866, that was the year, to, anything with Fauci. But I do want to go on to another topic that just is never going away because of the midterms and what we're seeing the Democratic Party turn into, and that's the party of socialism, it appears.
20: Yeah.
8: President Trump was in Michigan, a battleground state, and with one of these socialist candidates, El Sayed, running in the Democratic Senate primary. He was giving a speech out there, President Trump was, and he referenced socialism. I want to play cut six for you to react to.
1: But communism is the greatest threat to our country in history, including even World War I, World War II, Pearl Harbor, or 9/11. I mean, this is a serious threat. Because they're going to promise all sorts of things. In 1 year, the country will be absolutely bankrupt. You'll live in squalor. You'll live in fear. You won't have police. You won't have firemen. You won't have anybody. You're going to be, it's a disaster.
8: Our excellent producer here pointed out to me that Mediaite had a story on this, saying it was crazy to compare communism to World War I, World War II. You know, what's your take? Give me your media critique on this. Shouldn't we be hearing about the dangers of socialism more than we are?
20: Well, El Sayed proved President Trump correct just last night in the debate, in the Michigan senatorial debate, in which he said that, and I don't know if this is accurate, but let's just go with it. He claimed that there's $700 billion in medical debt that the country carries with it, $700 billion in medical debt. And he promised, if you elect me, I'm just going to wipe that off the books.
8: Yeah, I remember hearing that clip.
20: Right. So, you know, when President Trump says they'll promise all sorts of things, as if, you know, he's running for like a sixth grade student council election, promising McDonald's for lunch every day.
8: Yes.
20: And
8: abolishing ICE, Medicare for all. It seems like the Bernie Sanders wish list.
20: It's juvenile. Some of these, I mean, you can't even call them policy prescriptions. It's just juvenile promises. You can't just snap your fingers and wipe away billions of dollars worth of debt. Okay, so what do you do with that as a member of the media? You gotta cover that critically, right? How are you gonna pull that off, sir? Where are you gonna get the $700 billion? How are you gonna walk us through the economics of that? Sounds like a great idea if it's free for me, hallelujah. But how are you gonna pull that off?
8: Asked the how. Oh, go ahead. Yeah, that's true.
20: And
8: the numbers.
20: You need to do. Exactly. Back up your numbers. Back up your math. Your math doesn't seem to be mapping.
8: Yeah.
20: You know, how does this work? And so, you know, these are basic journalism principles and tactics and things that you're taught in J school. You got to press people in power or people who want power to show their work.
8: Yeah.
20: And they don't do that of Democrats. And they're certainly not doing that with this socialist crap.
8: Right?
20: I mean, they're just...
8: They are.
20: If they had, Mondami, you know, wouldn't have enjoyed the glide path that he did.
8: Well, speaking of, you know, that was one of the things. You talk about the economics of it. And journalists, they aren't, you know, I went to J school. We are not really taught numbers. But you do know to go to an economist and pose these questions and get answers. And one of the things that isn't happening, aside from the whole promise from El Sayed about medical debt and Medicare for all and trying to crunch that, how that would play out, is you referenced Mamdani and his government-run grocery stores. That was a topic I kind of started in the show previously. He did a press conference yesterday on that. And there's very little critique of how much that would actually cost. I think one operating alone would be like a $4 million city subsidy. You know, you don't hear media really doing anything with that. Let's play real quick cut 11.
2: Here's how it will work. Once a month, our 5 city-run grocery stores will set prices for this core set of goods at 30% below typical retail prices. No exceptions, no gimmicks. The savings will last for the entire month.
8: All right, I have a little under a minute. You know, how does the media stay silent on something like this, especially since we had Daily Wire reporter Brekka Stoll, who, you know, of course, is covering this for this. The conservative outlets are paying attention to this, but our legacy media, no. I have about 30 seconds. No. Tell me why, you know, how are they not even referencing history where this has been tried and failed?
20: Well, I mean, look, I could fake the audience to say they want Mondami to succeed, but the real reason is they just want Republicans to fail, and they're just not going to question the Democrat or the socialist and anything they want to accomplish. And even if when Mondami does fail at this, they just won't cover the failure, so it will be as if it doesn't happen. There really is no good answer as to the why, other than they're both of this elitist stream of consciousness, where they themselves believe that they should tell the country how to think, and Mondami should be allowed to tell his city what to do.
8: Yeah,
20: because they just have this. They just think most Americans, certainly Republicans, are this great unwashed, not to be paid attention to, and not to be defended in any sort of way. So that's really. I mean, if I had to play amateur psychologist, yeah. I think that's it.
8: I think you hit the nail on the head when you said elitism is the problem. I mean, it's pervasive in the press and throughout the Democratic Party, and especially with these quote-unquote working class candidates that are all PhDs and Ivy League grads. So no, you know, hypocrisy short there. This is Alex Sawyer, editor-at-large at Washington Times, sitting in for Chris Plant. Stay tuned. We'll be right back after this quick break.
3: I actually think that we could eliminate all the medical debt in this country, $225 billion. 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
13: A better life with Dr. Sanjay Gupta.
14: I don't know about you, but my social media feeds are flooded with lotions and potions and gadgets, all promising to unlock different components of longevity. But if you log off, take a step back from all the hype, you'll find that the actual keys to a longer, healthier life are hiding in plain sight. There are four of them. Number one, nutrition. The Mediterranean diet really is the gold standard. Number two, exercise. You should be getting 150 minutes of moderate intensity exercise or 75 minutes of vigorous intensity exercise every week, plus strength training and stretching. Number three, sleep. Sleep is when your body and your brain repair themselves. You should be getting 7 to 9 hours a night. And finally, number four, often gets forgotten, socialization. It's not a bonus. It's a necessity for a healthy life, finding a sense of community, purpose, and belonging. I'm Dr. Sanjay Gupta, helping you live a better life.
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8: Good morning, Alex Sawyer, editor-at-large of the Washington Times, in for my mentor and good friend, Chris Plant, who is on vacation still, hoping that he is soaking up some sun and some fun. But we are taking all kinds of questions and calls on this whole Fauci situation. I'm asking people what's going to happen. I had a Jonathan Fahey on earlier, legal expert about the blanket pardon Fauci got, if there's any way around it, with his testimony coming up tomorrow on Capitol Hill. But I believe we have a caller who might have some commentary on the whole COVID issue and what Fauci is facing. Let's take Alan in Chicago.
5: Good morning.
8: Good morning, Alan.
5: Hey, I missed you last night. You were not on TV.
8: I know. I'll be there tonight. We will. I'm returning the rest of the week.
5: COVID, Fauci's a villain. There were a lot of villains. Birx was a villain. There were quite a number. The biggest villain was the American people. I talked to John Howell, who is a personality here in Chicago on WLS Radio, 200 times over a year and a half. I did research. The Center for Disease Statistics of the FDA gave weekly data about who was dying. We learned early on that 93% of those who died were 55 and older and had four comorbidities or more.
8: Mm-hmm.
5: The Feinberg School here in Chicago of Northwestern University went into nine zip codes in the city of Chicago and found that the infection rate was seven times higher than the official number. It was 20%, not 3%. There were interviews with the authors of the Great Barrington Declaration. There were interviews with Peter McCullough. There were interviews with Harvey Risch. There were interviews with experts all over the place. You just had to look for them.
8: Yeah.
5: You know, it's like people now listening to the argument about affordability. Hey, 80% of the inflation was under the Biden administration. Okay. So, folks, you know, get a paper, go on the internet, read, learn something. You know, I always refer I can't think of his name, the author of the 1840s who wrote Democracy in America.
8: Yeah, we're coming.
5: We have to inform ourselves.
8: We do. We need to inform ourselves. We're coming up on a hard break, so I really appreciate Alan in Chicago. But yes, affordability, also a key word. Thankfully, we need to hold Fauci accountable for the affordability issue that he caused during COVID when everybody had to shut down. I know there's a lot of people that want to have...
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11: WMAL News at 11. Good morning, everyone. I'm John Matthews. Members of Congress are filling the Capitol Rotunda at this hour to honor the late South Carolina Senator Lindsey Graham at a memorial ceremony. Senate Majority Leader John Thune commending Graham for standing up for what he believed in.
12: It didn't matter to Lindsey whether an issue was popular or unpopular, whether he had the full support of his colleagues or whether he was standing alone.
11: A memorial service for Graham will follow this afternoon at the National Cathedral before his body is taken to South Carolina for burial tomorrow. The Senate expected to press forward with several agenda items after the funeral today.
15: I talked to John Thune about that yesterday, about whether or not they would, and he said, I want somebody to demonstrate the votes. I pressed him on the President Trump question, the idea that President Trump wants them to get rid of the filibuster and so on. But just the fact that they are moving tonight, that's just not because of Lindsey Graham with the Russian sanctions bill and also the confirmation of Jay Clayton as the Director of National Intelligence, but the idea that that is a timing issue, too, that they need as much time as possible, because I asked them shortly after Lindsey Graham died, I said, would we be in session maybe this coming weekend or maybe would this extend into August? And they said, we're going to make every moment count, especially during that early part of the week.
11: Fox News, Chad Pergram. The Senate scheduled to break for a 5-week recess at the end of next week. New this hour, the driver in the May bus crash that killed 5 people and injured more than 40 others will be released on bond. A judge in Stafford County granted a $25,000 bond to Jing Dong with a number of conditions attached. The New York resident will have to find a place to live in Virginia as he awaits trial and remain on house arrest. He will not be allowed to drive, drink alcohol, or have contact with any of the victims of the crash. The decision, a reversal of one made last week on 2 of the 5 counts of involuntary manslaughter against Dong. Most drivers across the region have to have their vehicle emissions tested regularly.
16: One Maryland driver recently discovered he was one of nearly 200 drivers who'd been double charged at their local Veep station.
17: Swiped my credit card, and he said this didn't work.
16: After failing the first test, the driver was sent to a second machine with his credit card re-swiped, telling Fox 45 he was promised the first charge would be removed.
17: The first thing I did is I went back there.
16: But Veep redirected the customer to MVA, which blamed the rollout of new testing equipment, pledging to resolve what it called a technical issue within a few weeks. Barbara Britt, WMAL and WMAL.com.
11: Davey Hearn, the Bethesda man accused of vandalizing the Lincoln Memorial Reflecting Pool, wants access to the transcripts of the grand jury that indicted him.
0: Hearn's lawyers question whether prosecutors gave those jurors adequate evidence to support the amount of damage alleged in Hearn's indictment. You see, they point out a National Park Service official testified to them that the pool was already damaged before Hearn touched it. Hearn's attorneys, they want access to all of the closed-door testimony that led to this indictment.
11: 7 News' John Rogers. Imagine what it smells and looks like to have no trash pickup in your neighborhood. That's everyday life in one neighborhood in Suitland.
1: These bags spilling out of bins have been here for 2 weeks. The last time a garbage truck rolled through, they had gone a full month without pickup.
2: What type of road is bringing into this community?
3: It's a public health issue. You have elders in this community. You have children.
1: 7 News on your side reached out to Waste Management and the property management company. We'll let you know when we get the answers these residents have been waiting for.
2: I think what I was, as you see, a lot of finger pointing.
3: We are paying to live in squalor, and it's a problem.
11: 7 News' Christian Flores reporting. The Dow is up 368 points. NASDAQ's down 176. Traffic and weather next.
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30: Around the Beltway now on the outer loop between New Hampshire Avenue and University Boulevard's mobile work crew blocking the right lane as they gradually move westbound on 495. You're staying to the left to get around it in that backup. Outer loop at I-270, broken down vehicle out of the way. The delay that began after Georgia Avenue before Connecticut Avenue is gradually easing up on the outer loop before River Road. The construction there blocks the right lane. Northwest D.C. expect closures around the National Cathedral till about 5 o'clock this afternoon for the funeral of Senator Lindsey Graham. Now from GarageDoorRepair.com, the WMAL Weather Channel forecast.
11: Showers and thunderstorms this afternoon. Some could be severe with a high of 85. It's 80 at Reagan National. 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
32: Lindsey Graham was a complicated political figure. I'm guessing he and John McCain are having very complicated conversations right now.
33: Yeah, absolutely.
32: If they are in the same place,
33: it's interesting.
32: Unclear.
33: It's interesting.
34: It is interesting, isn't it? Well, over on Capitol Hill, everyone's paying their respects to the late Senator Lindsey Graham. He was known to reach across the aisle during much of his time on Capitol Hill, which we would like to see more of. Especially on major issues a lot of us are facing. This is Alex Sawyer, Washington Times, editor at large, in for my mentor and friend Chris Plant, still on vacation. One of those bipartisan issues is basically crime that we're seeing ding families, everyday American families in cities across the country. It's something my next guest, Gianno Caldwell, knows too well. He's a Fox News political analyst, and he founded the Caldwell Foundation for Public Safety. I am excited to welcome him in and get into a pretty heavy, meaty topic that I think it should be discussed daily. We don't want to lose any more young lives. Gianno, do I have you on the line?
4: Yes, I'm here. Great to be with you. Thank you for having me.
34: Yeah, of course. Thank you for taking time. I know last weekend you organized a march, and it's in memory of your younger brother, who I know you lost 4 years ago. You know, one of the things that you wrote a few items on FoxNews.com in your op-ed about that experience just last weekend. And one thing I noticed that you mentioned is that you really want to draw attention to getting politicians from blue states involved in y'all's efforts, meeting with community leaders, members, drawing awareness to increasing crime rates. One of the things you said is you invited the governor, the mayor, but nobody came. Is that correct?
4: Yeah, so just to give folks the backdrop, June 24th, 2022, my life changed forever when my innocent teenage baby brother Christian was murdered in Chicago. And since then, I've been out for justice, not just for him, but families all across the country who have experienced this devastation of crime and violence in our country. So I started the Caldwell Institute for Public Safety, invited on people like Pam Bondi, our former attorney general, Dr. Drew Pinsky, Congressman Burgess Owens, and many, many others who joined and formed the Institute and the Caldwell Foundation for Public Safety, which is all about education in schools, public safety, human trafficking, et cetera. The Caldwell Foundation arranged the march. And it wasn't just in my brother's Christian's memory, which obviously I'm very thoughtful of, but this is in memory of all the people we've lost across the country, families that are grieving, whether it be a shooting that takes place on their block or a human trafficking event or, some illegal alien committing murder, things that impact all of us in one way or another, or could impact all of us in one way or another. That was what this march was all about. We had people show up from all over the state, actually, but the people who create the policy and who have created devastating policy and supported devastating policy, like the elimination of cash bail, which was something that started out of Illinois. The Safety Act, again, something started out of Illinois. Many, many of these failed policies, Democrats like J.B. Pritzker and Mayor Brandon Johnson have endorsed and created, which has led to the devastation of families. So absolutely, I invited them because we're nonpartisan and on the foundation side. So yeah, you're invited. Come see the devastation that your policies have caused on these families' lives. And no, they did not show up. Not only did they not show up, we emailed them, we called them. I've invited them on TV, even the op-ed that you're mentioning on FoxNews.com. None of them responded to it. And that tells you everything you need to know about these elected officials in these blue states and cities. They don't care about the citizens more often than not.
34: That's what I was trying to get at, them not coming and answering questions and having any sort of accountability for their policies, which I do want to get into a little bit more with you. But first, you know, do you think it's also because we hear over and over again that crime is going down in big cities? Do you think if they were to draw it, are they worried? Is it a public image for them? Would it destroy that narrative? Because I know you write on, I want to get to this, you did mention on FoxNews.com that there's been a 6% increase, I believe, in homicides, correct?
4: Yes, we're talking about from last year, the same time as last year. So there's been an increase, yes. And when we talk about a decrease in crime across the country, that isn't because of blue city governors and blue city mayors. That's not what it's about. It's what the actions of the Trump administration have taken, closing the border,
34: right,
4: stopping the flow of drugs coming into our country. The robust efforts we saw in a lot of these states to get some of these illegal aliens out of here and the infusion of FBI resources and some of these more local investigations. That's been the cause and the reason for the reduction. So we can clap with what the president and his attorney generals have done. I'm talking Pam Bondi, and now we got Todd Blanch. We can applaud that. We can applaud some of the work that FBI has been doing. We can applaud the work ICE has been doing. But it's not because of them. It's despite them.
34: Mm-hmm.
4: In spite of them, I should say.
34: Yeah, and it's really it should be a bipartisan issue. Unfortunately, there seems to be a lack of bipartisanship nowadays. One of the issues, especially, is surrounding, like you mentioned, closing the border, safety there. Sanctuary city policies, I know, is something you pointed to as an issue that has created and led to increased crime and making cities like Chicago unsafe. Cash bail. I know you hit on Illinois for what it's done with the eliminating cash bail. Can you expand on that and explain to the audience like how that is a critical factor in what's happening on the streets of cities like Chicago, Washington, D.C., New York, all that stuff?
4: And that's a really, like, I think that's a great question that you asked, because most people may not even realize this, although people know that Chicago is a very unsafe city. People get that piece. But they don't know a lot of these very left-leaning, soft-on-crime policies start in Chicago. They start in Illinois. The elimination of cash bail via the Safety Act, which is the name of the policy that they utilize, has created, I think, darkness across the state, because in some instances, for example, you go out and, you know, someone is alleged to have murdered someone. Well, they have it set up now where they have over 100-plus people who've been accused of murder with ankle monitor bracelets. So everyone knows what those are. You're not supposed to be able to leave your house. But with the Safety Act policy, which eliminates cash bail, it also allows for, with these ankle monitor bracelets, that police cannot respond to someone who may have tampered with their bracelet, someone who may have left their home, someone who may have left their home to go kill the witness for 72 hours. So you get 3 days to go out and commit a number of crimes before the police have an opportunity to even respond. Like, mm-hmm. It's just nonsensical things that I don't understand how did they even come up with these ideas, but how is it they even got them passed? Well,
34: yeah.
4: I mean, you look at places like Illinois, it's a one-party state, so Democrats run everything, just like in California. Democrats run everything, just like in New York State. Democrats run everything. So when you see how badly these states and cities are declining, look directly at the leadership, and it tells the entire story. These things are happening for a reason. George Soros has been very impactful, unfortunately, in infusing capital, and in some cases not even his own money, using our money. And we know this from what the work that Doge did. We saw that some of the organizations that he's funded were receiving federal dollars. So they were using federal dollars to do some of his destructive policy work. So we recognize that this didn't just all of a sudden happen. It happened because of the leadership who's gone so far left, they fell off a cliff.
34: Yeah. One of the things you talk about are, like, we've been mentioning politicians, but from my legal background, it also, you know, I think has to do with judges too. Their choice
4: activist
34: to go
4: judges,
34: ahead.
4: Yes.
34: Exactly. And their choice to allow these policies where it's like, here, we're going to give this defendant sign here that you're going to return in, what is it, 30 days, maybe another month, 2 months to before me, and then releases them into the streets. And instead of choosing, you know, to keep them behind bars, I know here in D.C. that happened. The guy went out and committed a murder at a hotel, motel on, not too far from the Washington Times where I work. So, yeah, I think activist judges are also a problem that need to be addressed. And that's, unfortunately, that should also be a bipartisan issue, right? Like, our judiciary shouldn't have any sort of partisan take.
4: No, and you're 100% right, and that the Caldwell Institute for Public Safety, go to CaldwellInstitute.org and support our efforts there. We've highlighted a number of these activist judges, and you can see, again, our work at CaldwellInstitute.org on this very issue, because it shouldn't be partisan. They should view things through the lens of justice and fairness, but more often than not, under the guise of criminal justice reform, they've created instances of justice for the criminal. I mean, that's what it is. How many victims have to be created before everyone says enough is enough?
34: Yeah,
4: and I know
34: absolutely.
4: Republicans are saying enough is enough, but when are the Democrats are going to say enough is enough?
34: Well,
4: they're not. They're only encouraging more lawlessness.
34: You're right. And I know your organization is nonpartisan. I might be a little bit partisan with what I'm about to say, but one of the concerns I think I have, and probably many voters across the country, is when we're seeing some of these candidates that are winning primaries and talking about, like, you know, abolishing prisons and what they would like to do with the justice system. I think that's a worrisome in terms of what it could encourage criminals to do. When there's no accountability. I want to play a quick cut for you. It was Scott Bessent. He was on the Hannity show, and he mentioned some of this socialism kind of rise that's going on and some of these candidates, what their plans are.
5: They're nuts, Sean, but you know who was onto this early on, like he is to so many things, with President Trump. When Mayor Mamdani came to the Oval in November after he had won.
6: He was smiling.
5: He was smiling, but President Trump said, "You're the leader of the Democratic Party." And the Democratic Party, like,

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1: Element here, which is the Democratic Party is dead. The socialists killed it. Mm-hmm. Like, they plainly killed it. The truth is, over the last 10 years, we've seen a 600% increase in those in the Democratic Socialist Party in terms of them being elected into office. 600% increase. Wow. They started off with 35 elected members. Now they have over 200. And they're going to gain more because this is the direction the Democratic Party has taken on. And you know this because they're winning in major cities. D.C. is an example. I think something may happen in Los Angeles. We may see a Democratic Socialist there. Chicago, New York is the crown jewel of Democratic Socialism now at this point. And what they want to do is dangerous for our society. We're going to eliminate prisons. We're going to defund the police. Are you serious?
2: Yeah, I know.
1: It's insanity.
2: It sounds
1: but the Democrats are capitulating to it.
2: It sounds like something out of a SNL skit on elections. But thank you so much, Gianna Caldwell, for taking time to talk with me about this important issue in memory of your brother. This is Alex Swoyer, Washington Times editor-at-large, in for Chris Plant. We'll be right back.
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3: A Better Life with Dr. Sanjay Gupta.
4: How often do you stop to wonder whether you should share something that's revealing, maybe even embarrassing, with a partner, a friend, or even your boss? In her new book called Revealing, The Underrated Power of Oversharing, behavioral scientist Leslie John says doing just that can help you deepen relationships that are vital to your life. We need people to trust us in order to get things like love, friendship, and career success. That's what she told us. When you make yourself vulnerable by revealing something sensitive, it does make other people trust you. In turn, when you ask someone to reveal something about themselves, showing that interest will generally lead someone to like you more. Why? Because people like to be asked about themselves, she says. It also signals that they are discriminating and choosy, but in a good way. I'm Dr. Sanjay Gupta, helping you live a better life.
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7: Good morning. Alex Sawyer, editor-at-large of the Washington Times, in for my mentor and friend Chris Plant, who is on vacation still. I have enjoyed guest hosting yesterday and today. Thank you for having me back. I've had hopefully a good list of guests for you, kind of ranging topics, news of the day and whatnot. And I just saw one of my friends from the Daily Caller, Ashley Brassfield. She has an interesting scoop, an exclusive that is out. It reads, GOP leaders circulate talking points to quash Save America Act revolt. Ashley, are you there?
8: I am here. Hello.
7: Good. Thank you for joining me. Okay, tell me what is happening. Are they trying to do away with any questions from any other MAGA base that's like, what's going on? Why haven't you passed this?
8: Yeah, I think it's obvious questions that, you know, anyone in the media that's a good reporter would ask about something like the Save America Act, which has a high percentage of the Republican base that, you know, is supportive of it in a lot of ways. I mean, you've seen people like Senator Mike Lee had this. Many people in the House Freedom Caucus has been some of the forefront of pushing this and giving pressure on Senate leadership to put this legislation forward. And I would say one of the people that is kind of the barriers has been John Thune himself because of the idea of the talking filibuster, but also a name we all know, Senate Majority Leader Mitch McConnell, that has been kind of opposed to this legislation, with their argument primarily being that it is nationalizing elections.
7: Yeah.
8: So I think the main argument here, though, is this document that came out from this report that kind of outlines these talking points that they've been doing. And we all kind of, it's politics. We all know they do this. But it, I mean, it's saying the quiet part out loud.
7: Yeah. So they're basically telling them, like, hey, if you're asked about it, say we don't have the votes, essentially. Like, I want to pass it, but we don't have the votes. But you yourself have reported about the talking filibuster, that there's ways around this. Can you explain a little bit of that real quick? And then, you know, aren't they scared of being primaried? I would think that they would be.
8: Yeah, and, you know, this is some of the GOP's top election integrity legislation that's supported by the president. The president's even called on them to either invoke the talking filibuster, nuke the filibuster, anything to get this thing done ahead of midterms is essentially what's being said. I would say yes. You would think they would be worried, but it doesn't seem they are. And people like John Cornyn are also against this. Obviously, he lost his primary in Texas. But I mean, this I will say this document came from the Senate Republicans conference, which is headed by Senator Tom Cotton of Arkansas. So we reached out to people like John Thune and Tom Cotton to ask them, you know, can you, you know, comment on this and confirm the validity of the document? And of course, we got no response back, which may say a thousand words just in that, I would say. But I think that the American people, especially after the 2020 election and, you know, President Trump himself, has been very vocal on the issue. And heading into the midterms, I believe we're under 100 days now. It's limited time. And so whether this thing gets done through reconciliation, whether it's done through, you know, just a broader bill, they've attached this to several things. It just seems like the Senate is going to strip it, whatever is put forward in front of them at this point, unfortunately.
7: One of the other things that I know you've kind of been tracking, I'm going to hit you with something and I have about 30 seconds, is any update on Mitch? You mentioned Mitch McConnell. Any update on his health?
8: Well, we had a letter actually come through today. The Daily Caller News Foundation reporter, Nicole Saverio, there was a letter from a Governor Andy Beshear giving him an ultimatum to provide proof of capacity to serve or resign. And he is apparently not exactly ready to go forward on the floor in the Senate. He's missed, I think, over 30 votes currently. So I think a lot of the American people are still wondering, when are we going to see him again?
7: Yeah, I think that's true. Probably Todd Blanche, too, also thinking about his confirmation vote. But thank you so much, Ashley Brasfield, with the Daily Caller. This is Alex Sawyer, editor-at-large at the Washington Times. In for Chris Plant. We'll be right back after the break.
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11: Now. 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I'm Heather Curtis. Happening now, the late Senator Lindsey Graham's flag-draped casket is being carried down the steps of the Capitol. Lawmakers spent the morning filing past the casket. Vice President J.D. Vance spoke.
12: That attitude, that passion that so many others have talked about, Lindsey Graham was impossible not to like as a human being and, of course, as a United States Senator.
11: Graham will be remembered at a funeral at the National Cathedral today, where President Trump will eulogize his friend. President Trump's busy at the White House today as well. He just wrapped up a closed-door meeting with Ukrainian President Volodymyr Zelensky, and now Israeli Prime Minister Benjamin Netanyahu is there. Yesterday, Netanyahu said the war with Iran will be the main focus of today's meeting. Up next, traffic and weather on WMAL.
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14: On 395 northbound before Duke Street, the construction blocks the right lane, causing delays up from the Beltway. Southbound on 395 in the HOV lanes after the 14th Street Bridge, the left lane is closed for construction. And then on 95 southbound, as you head south of the Beltway in Springfield, into delay to a pothole patching crew that's just south of the Beltway before the exit for Franconia Springfield Parkway, blocking up to two right lanes as they go around the Beltway. It's still pretty slow on the outer loop approaching River Road, where the construction blocks the right lane. Now from GarageDoorRepair.com, the WMAL Weather Channel forecast.
11: Today, partly cloudy with showers and thunderstorms possible. Some may be severe. Highs in the mid-80s. Right now, it is 80 degrees in Washington. I'm Heather Curtis on WMAL.
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7: Good morning, Alex Sawyer, editor-at-large for the Washington Times and their legal affairs reporter covering the Supreme Court and all things legal, in for my mentor and friend Chris Plant, who is still on a cruise, cruising through life, having some fun. I am so happy to have joined you guys yesterday and today, holding down the fort. It's an honor to sit in his chair. There's just been so much kind of things to look forward to. Obviously today, the president meeting with Zelensky, and Netanyahu. And then, of course, he's going to be delivering a speech in just about a couple hours. The eulogy that is at Senator Graham's funeral on Capitol Hill. And then we look at tomorrow, and what's dominating social media seems to be these Anthony Fauci diaries, the revelations that he was taking credit privately for some of the school closures in California, New York, but publicly he was saying just the opposite, really doing all he can to get in front of cameras and curry favor with the mainstream media, having dinner with the Tappers, that sort of thing. He'll have to answer questions on Capitol Hill tomorrow. That'll be interesting to watch for sure. And then no shortage of news. Thursday, it looks like Todd Blanche, his confirmation as Attorney General, will be put to the test. The Senate Judiciary Committee is going to be holding a panel vote on his confirmation. And that'll be kind of where we see some of these squishy Republicans like Senator John Cornyn and Senator Tillis, who have, you know, wanted to kind of go after President Trump, if they're going to throw a hurdle up in this nomination or not. We'll see what happens there. But for now, I am joined by David Avella. He is the GOPAC chairman, and they focus on creating jobs, getting government spending under control, keeping America safe. You know, everything common sense that you as voters want to see. David, thanks for joining me.
22: Now it's wonderful to be with you.
7: I want to start with something I saw that I thought was very interesting. It was out from Nate Silver. And he kind of takes a look at the DSA, this Democratic Socialists of America. I can't even say it. But their kind of sweet spot, he argues, with Americans, I guess, is the highly educated, but downwardly mobile. So he's basically saying those that are supporting these Democratic Socialist candidates seem to be, according to his stats and data, highly educated, but lower income. And then he contrasts that with Republican voters. And he says it's not necessarily any sort of, you know, economic anxiety that Republicans have. It's more that he's finding that they're higher earners that who may not have gone to college. You know, what do you make of that? And how do you think this is going to play with, I mean, in some of these primaries we're seeing?
22: You see it in how Democrats, even key messages, is that ultimately someone has done better in life and that shouldn't have happened and we have to stop them. Is ultimately the message that you get out of Democratic Socialists. Somehow American success isn't for you and you should be aggrieved by it. And you hear that in messaging after messaging, and that we have to put guardrails on these people. We have to, it's quite frankly the antithesis of what has ultimately made America the greatest nation there is. And unfortunately, I suppose for one who leads a Republican organization like I do, that you know it sets up a very clear contrast coming into these elections, that we can easily make this a choice election for voters. You know, do you believe in a system that with hard work, with pursuing your dreams, that you can have a quality of life that is what you want, or do you want a government coming in and making those decisions for you? That's at the core of that. This is what this election ultimately boils down to. And fortunately for us, they continue nominating DSA candidates that want to make a very different America than what you and I have known and what most of America knows.
7: Yeah, and so you said fortunately for Republicans. I'm gathering from you, you think that these far left progressive candidates are going to help Republicans in the midterm. It's not that they would be a threat. Is that accurate?
22: Okay. Well, I mean, we have our work cut out for us and we have to beat them. But you know, you think about Michigan, where, you know, if El Saeed, who is a proud DSA candidate, if he gets the nomination, it greatly increases the chance that the Republican nominee, or soon to be, Mike Rogers, has a chance in that race.
7: Right.
22: You think about Troy Jackson is just as progressive DSA as Planter was and Graham Planter in Maine was. It gives Susan Collins that chance to win. Though I will say this, Alex, as much as we talk about Maine being a competitive state, Susan Collins has won by an average of 18 points during her tenure in the Senate, including when she was on the ballot in 2020, when President Trump didn't carry Maine, and everyone thought she would lose. In fact, every pollster said she was going to lose by 4, and she won by 8. Maine and Susan Collins have this special relationship somehow that most pollsters and national pundits don't get.
7: Yeah,
22: I say all that to say, you know, we have a great chance to hold the Senate. I would actually offer to you, we have a chance to pick up one or two seats, whether that be Michigan or even New Hampshire with Chris Sununu. So the Senate is in play, and you keep these DSAers telling us what they believe, and it increases our chances to keep the U.S. House.
7: Yeah, it does seem in purple areas and where there's a strong Republican candidate, even like out in California, not purple, but Steve Hilton has run a strong campaign. The Democrats, to be somewhat formidable, have to go after or pick a moderate, which in some of these races that you just mentioned, they are not doing. Susan Collins is an interesting one. I remember when Plattner was still in the race, I looked back at polling in 2020, you mentioned, and she was down like 8 points, but outperformed and won. Here, I think she's neck and neck. So it does suggest that, you know, she's going to come out on top there, despite what all we've heard for months, it seems.
22: It's in many ways. The larger narrative here, the larger reality is that Bernie Sanders is finally getting his revenge.
7: Yeah.
22: He wasn't He ran numerous times for president and wasn't successful. And ultimately, he decided, I'm going to take my ideas and give them to this next generation and go find a younger, whether that be AOC, and then go down the list of their Mondawmin in New York. I'm going to let them take the message and run with it, and I'm going to help them. And every one of them had Bernie Sanders support and his network that helped them. And that he has ultimately decided the best way for him to get this. He's the one who started this democratic socialist messaging.
7: Right. Medicare for All, his wish list that we have come to learn since 2016.
22: And this is, ultimately, this is going to be Bernie Sanders' legacy, is this generation now of candidates who are taking his ideas and running with them and running in very democratic areas and being successful. But is that going to play in New Hampshire and in Michigan and Pennsylvania? I would offer to you it won't.
7: Right. The thing that I find interesting about that is, like, it seems like this wing of the party is growing. And I think it's because the Democratic Party did it to itself for two reasons. One, they've allowed these socialists to run under the Democratic Party ticket. I know there's probably rules on balloting state to state. But then also, the treatment of Bernie Sanders back in 2016, if you remember, there was like fundraising, I think, going on with the DNC and Clinton campaign. There was kind of some emails, I think, that were leaked that showed like mocking of Sanders. They kind of did this to themselves by angering that part of the base. There was something I wanted to, there's a cut I want to go to. We're talking about Michigan. So Senator Warren kind of commented on the Michigan race there. It's cut 10. I'm going to have you react to it after we take a listen.
0: The money is pouring in from the outside. Big Pharma does not want someone who's talking about how to bring down the cost of health care. Crypto doesn't want someone who is talking about how to have a fairer system. And that's AIPAC is coming in, spending a lot of money there. $60 million committed for what? To try to stop him from becoming the Democratic nominee. So I see this, and the way I kept hearing it framed, it's the many versus the money.
7: The many versus the money. David, one of the things that kind of the narrative, though, is it kind of reminds me. Remember, President Trump was very transparent in his first campaign. He talked about funding his own presidential campaign back in 2016, not wanting to take money from donors. Is that like kind of what this now, I guess, wave is trying to do? Make Big Pharma a boogeyman, crypto a boogeyman, and of course, AIPAC.
22: They have been trying to do that, or they do that, not have been trying. They do that every election in recent memory. Now, of course, the question would be, is that what's Haley Stevens think about that? Haley Stevens, of course, being the congresswoman who's running against Saeed, and ultimately she's the one benefiting the most, quite frankly, from this spending. So, and then ultimately, is Elizabeth Warren still opposed? If Haley Stevens then becomes the nominee and beats Saeed, then what does she think about that funding that she received? Is she still on board with the Democratic nominee? If they got nominated with all this money that Warren finds so reprehensible.
7: Yeah. The other thing, going after AIPAC, and then it brings me to Mamdani in some of his remarks, basically also targeting Netanyahu, claiming that, he should be arrested, all of that. I guess I'll go ahead. I'll play a cut of Mamdani recently, too. And then I want you to tell me your thoughts on what this is doing to, the Jewish voters are part of the Democratic Party. They've been a big part of the base. Let's go to cut 12 real quick.
1: My responsibility as a New Yorker and as a mayor of this city is a responsibility to take care of each and every person who calls the city their home. And that is not based upon whether or not they agree with me, how they feel about me. My job is to make sure that they are safe, that they are thriving, and they continue to call the city home. And that's always going to be my North Star.
7: That's his North Star, David. What do you think about what about the Jewish voting bloc? Is there room for Republicans to pick from there for the midterms?
22: Absolutely. For those who believe that, to the mayor's comments, that you keep Americans safe by enforcing laws and putting criminals in jail and prosecuting those who commit crimes, yes, you should do that. But Mandami and those of the DSA and the progressive left all advocate for ideas to do just the opposite of that, whether it's defunding police, whether that's ending bail, whether that, and go down the list of all the anti-safety, anti-security ideas that they have and they push. That's the exact opposite. And then to your question, for those who say, and you could say that amongst many groups that Republicans need to gain, I would offer, whether that be minority voters, whether that be Jewish voters, Hispanic voters, you know, go down the list. They give us, the DSA ideas give us an opportunity to expand this coalition and put our ideas in place that keep Americans' economic and personal security first and foremost.
7: Yeah, I have about a minute and a half. I'm going to play real quick one more clip. I want to touch on Iran. I think Iran has been a big issue with voters. I think Republicans ahead of the midterms really want something to be wrapped up there. Cut 17 is President Trump basically talking about patience with Iran.
2: How much patience do you have left?
3: I have a lot of patience. I have plenty of time. Plenty of time. Their whole shoreline's wiped out. The strait is in very good shape. And we're talking right now. You know, they wanted to talk. Their people said, please don't drop, don't shoot last night, the night before, two nights. Don't do it. You know, we're having good talks. So we'll see what happens. I think there's a good chance that something could happen.
7: In the last minute I have, how big of a deal is Iran on voters' minds ahead of the midterms? Like, do Republicans need this to be put to bed?
22: Well, what we need to keep doing is making life more affordable. And if getting a solution in Iran helps bring down gas prices and ultimately all of life becomes cheaper when energy prices are lower, that is a big deal. Beyond that, we need to keep talking to Americans about how we are going to make life more affordable. And a key part of this with dealing with Iran is helping Americans understand why we're there and why we need to finish the job. That becomes really critical because you look at survey research and many Americans still question why we're doing it.
7: Mm-hmm.
22: We're trying to bring stability to the Middle East, trying to bring stability to energy markets and supporting those who have supported us throughout the Middle East, whether that be Jewish or Arab friends.
7: Yeah, I think you hit the nail on the head when you brought up the whole affordability issue. The one topic that seems to come to mind whenever I talk to anyone, no matter where they live, is gas prices. I mean, I even like to drive out of D.C. to get my gas now because of how much it costs. It's better to go into Virginia. But thank you so much, David, for joining me. David Avella with GoPac. I appreciate you. This is Alex Sawyer, editor-at-large at The Washington Times, in for my good friend Chris Plant. It's been an honor to sit in his chair as he's been vacationing. Thank you for listening. Stay tuned into WMAL.
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7: All right. Well, I was going to say good morning, but it's almost good afternoon. We're coming up on 12 o'clock. I'm Alex Sawyer, Washington Times editor-at-large at the Washington Times, legal affairs reporter, too. I cover it all, politics and the courts. You can find me over there or also on social media at A Sawyer. I loved sitting in for Chris Plant yesterday and today. Thank you to his team for having me. It's been a real joy. He is on vacation. You will have other guest hosts later this week while he's still soaking up the sun, I think, over in the Mediterranean, I hope. I'm going to have to like send him a little message about souvenirs to bring back, maybe. Hopefully he's sipping some Prosecco. We'll see. But I also want to recap some big news. My background, I mentioned Lawfare previously. I cover the courts. These diaries that have come out from Anthony Fauci He will be testifying on Capitol Hill before taking senators' questions tomorrow. We're going to pay attention and see if he says anything under oath tomorrow that conflicts with what he's said previously when he's testified, whether it's related to the origins of COVID, maybe lockdowns. I think there could be some ways that he might step in the mud there. Of course, he has that pardon President Biden issued him. So we'll have to see if there's any workaround there. Of course, I'd love to cover it in all my court beats. Especially something like that going to the Supreme Court. That would be a field day for a reporter. Also, Biden and his tapes that are out with his ghostwriter showing his memory lapses and also classified material acknowledging that, you know, stuff is classified. Will there be any accountability there? That is the big question. We know Jack Smith went after President Trump for classified information, but will the Trump DOJ do anything with what appears to be President Biden either lacking memory and his use of the auto pen, which is a question that I know some Republican lawmakers have been digging into, or some of his references to this classified material will be something to watch. Maybe we can ping Todd Blanche on that, who's looking at a confirmation vote Thursday in the Senate Judiciary Committee. We're going to see what Senator Cornyn and Senator Tillis, who have done what they can to throw roadblocks up in President Trump's agenda out of kind of personal animosity, what they're going to do there. But it won't be a short day for news. I expect to hear more from President Trump about what's going on with Ukraine and also his meeting with Netanyahu earlier today following his time at Lindsey Graham's funeral over on Capitol Hill, where he is delivering the eulogy. Thanks for having me, Alex Sawyer, Washington Times editor at large.
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7: There are three things we really care about. 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
8: And Lindsey Graham will be... have a funeral today at the National Cathedral in Washington, D.C. A beautiful building. There is going to be a lot of dignitaries in attendance. President Trump will be there. Benjamin Netanyahu, Vladimir Zelensky, both of whom visited President Trump at the White House this morning. And as they come to pay their respects to the late Lindsey Graham, but also to, you know, bend the ear of the president in their individual interest for each of their respective countries. So those issues continue, and the president dealing with all of it on the same day. Working with these guys. Now, what I want to get into today with you in no small part, a couple things. One, we've got the Interior Secretary, Doug Burgum, on the program today. That'll be good. We talked to him about the cleanup of Washington, D.C., certainly, as well as, you know, these great monuments and the left vandalizing them. I'll also get into American Energy with him. That's ahead on the program. But I want to also dwell on the battle

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2: I have a couple calls standing by. We'll get to those coming up this hour. But let me first share with you President Trump's reaction to Anthony Fauci. Here he is. This was this morning, Jim. He was on a phone call with Fox News. Is that what it was? Oh, yeah. He was doing an interview with Fox this morning. Here's the president talking about Fauci.
4: If you would have known then what you know now, would you have fired him?
5: Well, I would have fired him.

0: But again, I didn't listen to him. So when he was with Biden, he was like the god. When he was with me, he wasn't even close, and I wasn't very close to him. I dealt with him very little. I didn't agree with many of the things he said. No, he wanted to close up everything. Look at all the states that remained open. Those states remained open. He wanted everything closed.
1: They did better.
0: It just turned out that closing wasn't so good because, you know, it's very interesting. Some of the states that fared the worst in terms of the spread were actually closed. Okay, explain that. Nobody
2: was
0: can
2: the
0: explain
2: worst.
0: That
2: he
0: one.
2: He did more damage than
0: that's
2: anybody
0: the way it
2: else.
0: Is. They did a lot of damage in a lot of different ways.
1: Yeah, they didn't tell you to go outside and get some vitamin D or anything like that. They were like, stay inside, stay separate, no human contact, be miserable, and then destroyed the educational achievement of children all across the country, setting an entire generation back in terms of literacy. Yeah, great plan there, Dr. Fauci. And then the president talked about... a couple of other things involving Fauci. He talked about the shutdowns and Operation Warp Speed. Interesting topic. Listen to this.
0: If you remember early on when it first came, I always said it came from the Wuhan labs. I never changed my tune on that. I think he said something different. He was a much bigger player in the Biden administration. I grew tired of him. He was, you remember that, you know, he wanted to close everything down. I allowed it to be up to the governors, and most or many of the Republican governors didn't want to close. And, I, you know, being somewhat of a Federalist, the Federalist theory is let the governors make the decision, and we let them. The blue states were mostly closed, and the red states were open, or they started to open very fast. So the Republicans actually did a very, very good job having to do with that. And we did a great job with Operation Warp Speed. I never got the credit that we should have gotten. I got a lot of credit for a lot of things, to be honest. The military, the rebuilding, all the things we've done. The economy, we had the best economy in the history of our country in my first term. This is going to be better. As soon as this little situation gets worked out, I believe it's going to be better. It already is better. We're hitting, just today, we're hitting new stock market highs every single day.
1: You know, the president has brought this up from time to time. Perhaps you've noticed that he's a little annoyed that he feels like he doesn't get the credit that he deserves for Operation Warp Speed. But here's the thing that he should know and that you know instinctively. The reason why people don't celebrate Operation Warp Speed, as much as he kicked down government barriers to development of these drugs, it's one thing to get the government out of the way. But you realize Operation Warp Speed was used as a predicate for one of the most tyrannical encroachments of government in the history of our country. So the good part of a story is when the government gets out of the way. The bad part of the story is when all of this is used as a means to conduct an utter tyranny on the American people. People are very resentful about the fruits, the poisonous fruits of Operation Warp Speed. They don't like that they were forced to get all sorts of jabs that they didn't want. They don't like that they were kicked out of the military, regardless of whatever sort of religious objections they had towards this. They don't like that. And that makes a lot of sense. And so when the president expresses a little bit of confusion, he's like, I don't know why I don't get credit for this. That's the reason why. Because what came next was a nightmare, an utter nightmare. So much more to get to. Your calls ahead on The Vince Show.
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2: In Alexandria, on 395 northbound, the right lane's closed for construction between Edsel Road and Little River Turnpike. Traffic is jammed from the Beltway. Now, on the Beltway, inner loop in Alexandria, two right lanes are blocked between the local lane split and the Springfield interchange. In Bethesda, the outer loop of the Beltway, you'll find the right lane closed just before River Road. Traffic is jammed from the 270 spur. And in Silver Spring, the outer loop is stop and go between Coldsville Road and Georgia Avenue. And now from GarageDoorRepair.com, the WMAL Weather Channel forecast.
5: Tonight, showers and thunderstorms ending early. Lows around 69. Tomorrow, mix of clouds and sun. Breezy with highs in the mid-80s.
6: A better life with Dr. Sanjay Gupta.
7: There are lots of things you can measure to get an idea of how healthy you are at any given moment. Temperature, heart rate, blood pressure, just to name a few. But how about how healthy you will be and how long you're likely to live? According to a new study out of the University at Buffalo, two simple strength tests are pretty accurate at predicting longevity in older women. One is hand grip strength, and the other is how quickly people can stand up from a seated position without using their arms. By the way, I remember interviewing former President Jimmy Carter when he was quite old and being really impressed how he just popped out of the chair without using his arms. Not a lot of older people can actually do that. But I think the message here is that maintaining strength as you age is going to help you perform everyday activities, but also help you avoid injury and stay independent. I'm Dr. Sanjay Gupta, helping you live a better life.
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2: 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But if you log off, take a step back from all the hype, you'll find that the actual keys to a longer, healthier life are hiding in plain sight. There are four of them. Number one, nutrition. The Mediterranean diet really is the gold standard. Number two, exercise. You should be getting 150 minutes of moderate intensity exercise or 75 minutes of vigorous intensity exercise every week, plus strength training and stretching. Number three, sleep. Sleep is when your body and your brain repair themselves. You should be getting 7 to 9 hours a night. And finally, number four, often gets forgotten, socialization. It's not a bonus. It's a necessity for a healthy life, finding a sense of community, purpose, and belonging. I'm Dr. Sanjay Gupta, helping you live a better life.
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Yeah, the madness of the socialists on the rise on the left, really amazing. You know, normal people hate socialism. Just to remind you, and you're like, normal people hate socialism, right? Yes, they hate it, and not just conservatives, just broadly, but independents, and I would venture a guess that plenty of Democrats, people who think of themselves as Democrats, perhaps they have for their whole lives, not big on socialism, not big on socialism, not in America. Here's one assessment done by, who is this, NBC's Steve Kornacki, one of the data guys on television. He was

0: Everybody, and happy Tuesday to you.
1: Yes, Tuesday's up.
0: It's only the 28th of July. July is almost over. Holy cow. Just flipping by. I feel really bad. I went by a school the other day, like, school, sure, don't forget, school starts again. It was like the August 18th or something like that. Like, what the hell? What was it? What day of the week is it? Yeah, sometime August 19th, I think it might have been. It's a Wednesday. Like, August. We didn't go back to school. We were, out the second week of June. And we were not back until the Thursday after Labor Day. Thursday was a half day. Friday was a full day. Neither one of them really mattered. And then you'd really start on the following Monday. But it didn't. It gave us a whole summer. I realize we had some snow days because of all the ice and everything, but we didn't have that many. Anyway, I'm Derek Hunter. This is The Derek Hunter Show. Welcome to it. The number to be a part of it, 888-630-9625. To sound off, we're watching the funeral for the memorial service for Lindsey Graham at the National Cathedral. The president has spoken. The Sean Hannity has spoken right now. Emil Boggs Roberts, who is... she's his niece, was his niece. So I assume that this is the daughter of his sister. I believe that's the only way you could become a niece. Anyway, we'll monitor it if anything happens. So far, the speeches have been fine. A little bit, some of them have been more self-indulgent than others. Not the president, but other people. But we'll watch it. There is a lot of other stuff going on in the world, and that's Gavin Newsom's ex-girlfriend side piece is coming in there. But I want to start off with Joseph Robinette Biden. By the way, tomorrow, if somebody who knows Rand Paul is listening or knows people in Rand Paul's office, I have an idea for them. Former President Anthony Fauci is going to be testifying up there before the Senate tomorrow. And Rand Paul has organized this. It might be a little too late, but there's got to be a way to finagle something. I would ask Rand Paul to cancel, postpone. Come up with some kind of emergency. Oh, boy, howdy. Got to postpone. Need a couple of weeks. And then take the hearing and turn it into a field hearing. Yeah, you'll get fewer people coming, maybe. Members-wise. Although I think a lot of members for the Fauci thing, certainly Republicans, would go. But have the committee hearing out, the hearing out in Kentucky. They do field hearings all the time. Off-site locations. Have it out in Kentucky. Why? Well, because if President Fauci commits perjury in Washington, D.C., he can pretty much do so with impunity. It doesn't matter. Is there anybody out there who thinks a Washington, D.C. jury is going to convict Tony Fauci of anything? Let alone perjury. If he goes up there and claims that he's a little teapot, short and stout, and that's all he was, or that he's never heard of COVID and doesn't know what anybody's talking about, do you really think a jury in Washington, D.C. is going to convict him? This man has been built up by a god, by Democrats, for Democrats. A city that's 93% Democrat is never going to convict God of perjury. But what could happen, what should happen, what will happen if you take it to, say, Kentucky, is he could be charged there if he commits perjury, of course, I'd be curious to see the different ways of his, the mannerisms, the nature of his testimony. Maybe this is something for the House to do instead, since it's probably too late for the Senate to do. Take it someplace else. Jim Jordan, if you subpoena Fauci, get in there and get him to Ohio. Have a field hearing. Then have a field day. some place where a jury would at least have a fighting chance of convicting him of perjury if he was in fact found guilty by them. See, in Washington, D.C., it doesn't, oh, you got a Democrat, you're a Democrat, never mind, you can go. Northern Virginia, as we've seen, they'll convict Republicans in D.C. and Northern Virginia. In rural Maryland is no better. Or suburban Maryland is no better. Get him outside. Get him to testify in the Senate. Here's a better way. Get him to testify tomorrow in the Senate, and then get him to testify someplace else in the country. Someplace red in the country. You can have field hearings. You can subpoena people. You can pay for his travel. Get him out there. Let the American people see Tony Fauci testify in person in wherever in middle America the Midwest is. And then if he strays from the truth, if he tries to backtrack, if he tries to cover his own rear end or is engaged in nonstop legacy writing, then you can charge him wherever the offense took place. It opens up all sorts of options. It opens up all sorts of interesting possibilities for Tony Fauci. You know he's going to have a lawyer with him. You can't plead the fifth if you, you know, it's selectively. Once you start pleading the fifth, it's over. You can only plead the fifth. So it would be interesting to see. I think that the American public needs to and deserves to see this man testify under pressure, because Joe Biden pardoned him, or the auto pen pardoned him, for pretty much everything he'd ever done up until the point of January 20th, 2025. If he'd filed an extension on his previous year taxes or cheated like crazy and all of them, he could have just said, oh, good, get out of jail free card. There's nothing they can go after him for. But it does not extend forward. And it does not extend forward to perjury on things that were covered by the pardon. That's where Republicans could have some fun. If you really want to get to the bottom of it, you've got to have that threat. Although I don't suspect he's going to really tell the truth. I don't think he's all that interested in telling the truth. I don't even know at this point if he knows the truth or if he is just one of those people who's gotten so high in his own supply that there is reality and there's what they've constructed for themselves. And looking at the coverage and the reporting and the things that he wrote to himself, and I've never seen an adult male human being write a love letter to himself before. It was really rather bizarre. So much of his diary is just like, oh my God, Team Anthony Fauci is the cutest, most wonderful man in the whole world. I would love to date him. Signed, Anthony Fauci. Dear Tony, do you like me? Yes or no? Signed, Tony. It really is truth. Truth, it's how he is. It's perverse. Back in January of 2020, now this is before the lockdowns, by the way, just so you know, so you're prepared for tomorrow, because well, who knows, if it's still going on, it's probably still going on, we may dip into it tomorrow. January 26, 2020, he was writing a journal, his live journal, long before he became world famous, maybe the most famous person in the whole world, he wrote. He wrote on that day, before there were even, I think, maybe January, there were a couple of cases in the U.S., not really many. He wrote in his diary, quote, now we know the market was not the source, it was the amplifier. Not the source. Hey. Yet, Fauci would go on to claim that the wet market was likely the source for COVID. Throughout, and even to this day, He denies it. Why would he do? People do. I got a couple of emails going. Why is Fauci lying? Why does he do this? What's the point of still lying? Well, there's a very good point to still lying. He authorized gain of function research. He funded it with our money. See, people are very generous, reckless even, with other people's money. He had taxpayers' money. It didn't matter. There was no real oversight. Nobody paid attention. Our government is far too big to be able to pay attention to what's really going on with every penny, every dollar, every dime, every million dollars, millions of dollars. A while back, a few years ago, maybe 2011, there was a moratorium on gain-of-function research. Our government said no more gain-of-function. It's dangerous. I can understand the rationale for gain-of-function research. If you think if a virus is evolving and you go, I think it's going in this direction, let's get out ahead of it and see if maybe we can create something that can mitigate it or whatever. It, on paper, makes sense, but we don't live on paper. In reality, viruses can mutate in any way possible, in ways you can't even imagine, or not at all. They can go from being harmful to being harmless, and then you've created something for which there's no treatment. Like, oh, that seems weird. Okay, so you're creating something so you can create a treatment for it, should it ever come to pass. But you haven't created a successful treatment. That seems like a problem. Now you've created something for which there is no treatment. Again, problematic, I would say. So, yeah, Tony Fauci knew what he was doing. And what's really amazing, let's see, Peter Daszak wrote to a bunch of people, and this is part of the emails that have been released in this investigation, a whole bunch of people in NIH, whole bunch of people over there in and around Tony Fauci. On July the 11th, 2016, Dear Jenny, this is terrific. We are very happy to hear our gain-of-function research funding pause has been lifted. Cheers, Peter. Now, it's weird because you can't really reconcile that with Fauci's previous claims, now exempted, under oath, saying we do not do gain-of-function, we did not fund gain-of-function, we had nothing to do with gain-of-function. And then there you have that. How will he answer for that tomorrow? That'll be interesting. But I'd really rather see him. Look, I want the guy's reputation to be sullied, but I want the guy, if he commits perjury, I want him to pay the price. I believe he's broken the law in many other ways and lied before Congress in a multitude of times and ways that he should have paid for that. But Joe Biden decided to pardon him, decided to take care of him, decided to protect him. You can only get him if he does it again. Thank God he's not in a position to do the gain-of-function stuff again. But the perjury, he'll be in a position to do that again tomorrow. Set it up well. And he might do it if you don't think he's going to come in prepared. You don't know him. He is not the greatest researcher in the world, but he is a great self-promoter and is a meticulous preparer to cover his own rear end. So I don't expect much to come out of this.

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1: 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Experts. 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And you need experts who are willing to tell you the truth, who are able to tell you the truth, who are bold enough to tell you the truth, even when the truth is wildly uncomfortable and inconvenient. The leftist media, because, and now we know why, because Fauci was becoming their friend, they were sucking up to him, he was loving every minute of it, spun this guy into an expert class that he did not belong in, that he was not suited for. Remember, he came to fame developing an AIDS vaccine that never happened, that never came to be. He was known for a failure, or at least not a success. But on this one, this was his moment to shine. This was his way to go out on top, and he did. He did, with the help of the leftist media. But we need to undo the damage that that did. Experts have to be able to tell you, hey, this is bad, hey, this is good, and they need to be believable. And there's a large portion of the country that, justifiably so, does not simply defer to people with letters after their names or before their names simply because they're there. You have to build up trust, and you have to rebuild the trust that Tony Fauci destroyed. For that, he needs, at a minimum, the public humiliation. And if he perjures himself in the process, throw the book, throw the bookcase, throw the Barnes & Noble, throw the library, throw the printing press at him. Let's go to the Hadid Carpet Cleaning Traffic Center, find out what the roads are going to throw at you on your way home today.
2: Checking around Lorton, Virginia. Traffic is bumper to bumper, 95 southbound between Lorton and Woodbridge Occoquan. In Arlington, 395 northbound between Route 110 and 14th Street. Right through there, very heavy traffic slowing things down. In Northwest D.C., 3rd Street Tunnel northbound between Massachusetts Avenue and New York Avenue. It is crawling along through there. And the Baltimore-Washington Parkway in both directions, northbound between Nassau Goddard and Patuxent River Bridge, and southbound between Route 198 and Patuxent River Bridge. Traffic is barely moving through there. That's your latest traffic.
3: It'll get a little bit tough this afternoon with showers, thunderstorms breaking out into early tonight. Some storms could have strong damaging winds and hail, maybe an isolated tornado. Heavy rainfall also possible, 85. And tonight we'll drop into the upper 60s with the storms ending early. Wednesday, sunshine and clouds around, breezy and comfortable, 85. From the Weather Channel, meteorologist Ray Stajikon, WMAL.
1: Cloudy and a severe thunderstorm watch, it's 87 degrees.
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5: How often do you stop to wonder whether you should share something that's revealing, maybe even embarrassing, with a partner, a friend, or even your boss? In her new book called Revealing, The Underrated Power of Oversharing, behavioral scientist Leslie John says doing just that can help you deepen relationships that are vital to your life. We need people to trust us in order to get things like love, friendship, and career success. That's what she told us. When you make yourself vulnerable by revealing something sensitive, it does make other people trust you. In turn, when you ask someone to reveal something about themselves, showing that interest will generally lead someone to like you more. Why? Because people like to be asked about themselves, she says. It also signals that they are discriminating and choosy, but in a good way. I'm Dr. Sanjay Gupta, helping you live a better life.
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9: 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I'm Heather Curtis. President Trump honors his late friend, South Carolina Senator Lindsey Graham, with a eulogy at the National Cathedral.
10: Lindsey Graham loved America and he believed in the American people. 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
9: After the funeral, Graham's body will be flown to South Carolina for services there. Israeli Prime Minister Benjamin Netanyahu attended a memorial dinner for Graham, calling the staunch Israel ally a dear friend. 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
16: Bing, bing, bing. Welcome back. Yeah, wait for the guitar riff to come in. I mean, otherwise, what's the point? Everybody has an opinion about President Fauci. He ran this country with an iron fist. I never advocated for shutting down the schools, except for the schools that I advocated shutting down. He's such a fraud, and people who still idolize him, what's the word I'm looking for? Idiots. Yeah, that'll do it. They really genuinely are. There are some people who will just go, on the other side of the scale is Donald Trump. Well, then I'm with whoever it is. I'm with the Nazi tattoo guy in Maine. I'm with whatever. I'm with the people setting fires to churches. I'm with the illegal aliens raping children. It doesn't matter. I'm for the total genital mutilation of children. Because Trump is on the other side of it. And Fauci's one of them. Fauci was one of the first ones to really sort of embrace that. And run with it. And so people got opinions about that. And let's go get some of them, shall we? 888-630-9625. We start off in Great Falls, Virginia, line one. Ken. Hello, Ken. How are you?
17: Hey, good afternoon. Quick question for you.
16: Yep.
17: If there's no, if Fauci wasn't guilty of anything and there's no presumption of guilt, then why did he get a pardon?
16: Well, I mean, you can get a pardon for anything. It doesn't matter if you did it. It doesn't matter. I guess, theoretically, they say you can refuse a pardon. I don't know if anybody's ever refused a pardon, but you can. It was just in case. It's on spec. Joe Biden couched it as, I'm afraid that the Trump administration is going to go after these people for things that they believe that they've done. And therefore, to even head off the investigation, I'm going to offer the pardon. It was more, it was as much butt covering for himself as he pardoned people in his family as it was. You throw in, you know, Hunter Biden, you throw in your brothers, you throw in your sister, you throw in your nieces and nephews and grandkids and everyone. You throw all those people in with a Fauci, with a this, with a that, and it all gets watered down, Ken. So you don't focus on, you know, why did you pardon your son for tax crimes? And why did you pardon your son for gun crimes? And why did you do this, that, and the other thing? And he's not going to be asked those questions because it all sort of blurs together.
17: But I think there's a legal line as to the intent of a pardon. And that's why I asked the question. He's not guilty of anything. If everything that he did was pristine and dove white, why would he need a pardon? Unless there was some foreknowledge that he was guilty of something.
16: Possibly. Now, but you got to remember the Hunter pardon was for literally anything he may have done that was illegal from like 2014 until that day. Like no, anything. Anything he could have done. If he murdered somebody in a, you know, in a federal crime, he would have gotten exempted for it. So they can say, just in case they did anything. Now, I don't know that it's done regularly. I'd never heard of a preemptive pardon before, but I'm not a corrupt Biden family member.
17: Yeah, I just don't see any. At the time, there was no criminal investigation going on that would warrant a pardon. So I think it's all a setup of convenience, and it has no legal merit. But anyway, thank you very much.
16: Yep, appreciate the call, Ken. I think it was mostly done to try to blunt investigations. Try and blunt investigations. Or what investigations might turn up. If it turns out that, we'll just use Fanthony Ouchie. We'll just make somebody up. What if, say, Fanthony Ouchie was the head of some organization that had to do with, we'll call it COVID-20. And he knew that his time was coming to an end and that he was going to be under massive investigation because of his mismanagement of all sorts of things. Possibilities are endless. And so he started deleting things. He started destroying things. Maybe he hadn't committed a crime up until that point, but he did. Once he started deleting things, once he started destroying evidence. Now, some of that evidence could have implicated, say, a President Bo Jiden, just making names up here, and people in his campaign, people in his inner circle. Maybe there was a lot of coordination between a government employee and a would-be president of the United States to try and do things that ended up harming the American people. And you want that evidence destroyed. You don't want that evidence to come to light. And so you preemptively pardon somebody so that they don't have to answer for it, so that there won't be as vigorous of an investigation. So there's all sorts of reasons and things that could come up that you might want a preemptive pardon for. I mean, who wouldn't? If the president offered me a preemptive pardon for up to this point in my life for anything I may have done, Who knows? I haven't done anything. You know, I didn't rob a bank. I didn't murder anybody. I haven't done any crimes that I know of, per se. But honestly, given how much is illegal in this country and how regulations are written, you can, if they want to come after you for something, they can do it. And so it would be nice to go, whew, don't have to worry about that. Just got to be super duper careful going forward. Everybody would take it. Now, if you're Tony Fauci and you really genuinely did do a lot of things that you told the public one thing, I mean, he's not only, is there a whole lot of things that he denied telling the public, the opposite of, where he contradicted himself. There are things where he did contradict himself and with full knowledge and admission to the public. Masks don't have any good. They don't do any good. Don't get masks. That was a noble lie so I could save them for medical professionals. Okay, you could have just said that. You could have just said that. That would be acceptable. Hey, this is an airborne virus. It'll impact people. We don't, the people who have to be around people with this, let's save the masks for them until we ramp up production. That would be perfectly understandable. As it turns out, it wasn't, I mean, it didn't matter. Masks were worthless. They were basically telling you to put a doily around your face. Maybe that's why there's so many leftists in the Arafat doilies running around, but they just told you basically put a doily over your face and it's fine. A bit of cheesecloth. What could go wrong? Well, the virus could be small enough to fit through any of the holes, which it was. It didn't matter. You had to take your five-year-old, you had to strap them down and glue this thing to their face no matter how much they fought. I tell you, I am grateful that my children were not old enough to really remember COVID at the height of it. We didn't really go anywhere where they weren't in school, so they didn't miss out there. And we didn't, I took them maybe three or four places where you had to, you were mandated to wear a mask, like at a couple of rest areas. We drove to Michigan and a couple of rest areas and you had to stop. Like, you got to put this on as we go in and go to the bathroom, get our fast food. I did everything I could to put them in masks as minimal times as humanly possible. And that worked out because it was just an exercise in futility and vanity on behalf of these people. Let's talk to Sam in Alexandria. Hey, Sam, how are you?
18: Hey, I'm doing well. Thank you so much for taking my call.
16: Yep.
18: Anytime the subject comes up, I just get angry. And I'm angry from the point of view that when it comes up, I think about it more and I realize the punk that I am. And I say that because I was given a choice. I was patient zero where I worked. And so I came down with it in early March of 2020. So, ahead of the curve, so to speak.
16: Very early.
18: And I did a lot of research and I learned a lot about acquired immunity and all those kind of things. And then all of a sudden, guess what? To keep my job, I had two choices. I either went and got the shot and did all the preventative things, the masks, the hand sanitizer at the yin yang, every 5 feet of distance, no meetings, all that kind of stuff, which some would argue that's a good thing. I had to do all of that. Or I could profess that I had a religious pushback and will use and wave that banner as a waiver to getting the shot. But to do that, then I had to jump through hoops every week, go get tested, provide the test to my supervisor to prove that I was not a liar, pants on fire. And I still had to go through all the other hoops of mask wearing, this, that, and the other. And I look at that, and given the choices, I said, Sam? Suck it up, take the shot. And when I think about it, I shake my head and I say, buddy. Because I wasn't going to use religion, which is dear to me.
16: Yeah.
18: I'm not going to waive that when I know that I would be hypocritical because I've had shots my whole life. I can't do that. And so the choice was give up your job or get the shot. What you going to do, Ranger? And I said, well, I guess I'm going to suck it up and take the shot. And that's why I get angry and I look at myself, man, you punked out.
16: Did you have an I wouldn't say you punked out. Did you have an adverse reaction to the shot?
18: Other than the sore arm, no. Okay. And I didn't have an adverse reaction to COVID because I felt a little bit ill, but not bad. And so when I felt that, you know, everybody was hyped up, oh, you got to get a test. Well, they didn't have tests. I went to a hospital, and they said, well, son of a gun, you're lucky. They just set up a drive-through screening outside. So go up out there, take the test, got the test. I'm not kidding. 5 days later, the results came in. Oh, you're positive. Okay, well, what happened to everybody I was around for the last 5 days?
16: So, well, let me ask you, do you have any idea how you got it? Because you got it really, really early.
18: Well, there was I passed it on to somebody very near and dear to me in the house, the wife. Yeah. And she was pissed, and she worked in healthcare. And her boss said, you could have just as easily given it to him because we're seeing patients every day. And that kind of took the wind out of those sails. But at the end, it's like, okay, you know, it doesn't matter. Whoever was the first one to say, you know, tag, you're it. But at the end of the day, neither one of us came down, you know, supremely ill. And it just, again, the whole thing. And there's thousands, tens of thousands of people out there in different walks of life that they had the choice, either get the shot or take a walk. And I know many people who had that choice.
16: I remember when we got it. And I had it, or I tested positive for it first. We were up in Michigan visiting my dad. I stayed in another room, and then everybody else came down with it. The kids got like 103.8 temperature, took them to the emergency room a couple of times. They had a bunch, they had, you know, mucus, but they were pretty much better in two days.
18: Yeah,
16: they just had high temperatures at night, and thank God we're in the middle of nowhere because literally there was nobody in the emergency room. We walked in and walked right in. And then my dad, when he got it bad. He had a lot of mucus, but then he got on Paxlovid, and about 2 days later he was sort of back to normal. So it hit us, but we lucked out. And my dad had lung cancer at the time, so, you know, it's like,
18: wow,
16: very concerned. But we got out in front of it. It was not active. It was not aggressive, but it was still there. But yeah, it was a hell of a thing because you know most people were fine, but you didn't know you were going to be fine until you were in it.
18: Exactly, and I think, again, let's talk science. If you looked at the studies that they were really starting to crank out, especially in Europe, what was the demographic that was having the issues? Elderly. Mm-hmm. Those with significant cardiovascular issues, not children, not healthy adults. And let's talk science. Let's talk about acquired immunity. But no, you couldn't say that because then you were a denier.
16: You can't make money off that, man. You know that, Sam.
18: Thank you.
16: You can't be a hero saving somebody from nothing.
18: Exactly. Well, thank you. I so appreciate it. I feel a little bit vented now.
16: Yeah, you know,
18: I'm looking forward to watching the ceremony, the festivities tomorrow.
16: I hope it goes well. Sometimes people get a little too worked up and they end up stepping on their own message. I hope that the Republicans are able to keep the discipline to make the points that need to be made because the points need to be made. Sam, appreciate the phone call. Have a good one. Let's talk to Ed in Alexandria, Virginia. Hey, Alex. Hey, Ed. How you doing?
19: Hey there. First of all, I'll be nice. Thought she belongs in handcuffs. She belongs in prison. And they got to do whatever it takes to make a wrong right, whether it's the auto pen, whatever. But just real quick, I won this job from a very, very liberal Seattle-based company. And they demanded that I get the shot. And I was a very healthy man, no issues. And I didn't want to do it. I talked to my wife. She says, you love the job, you should take the shot. So I kind of ruminated and decided, all right, I'll get the shot. And they said, well, wait a minute, you can't get that shot. You got to go to J&J and get the J&J shot because that's just one shot. If you go to the other one, you're going to lose the job because you have to take two shots.
16: Oh, because you have to be, quote-unquote, fully vaccinated by time.
19: And I said, what do you think? She goes, well, you really want the job, go take the shot. I said, but J&J, it's kind of like the bad one on the totem pole. She goes, well, you'll be all right. You're healthy. So I took the J&J shot and promptly wound up in the ER room, not once, but twice. I became impotent for 6 months. I had what's called shoulder lock, which was incredibly painful, and I've been ill ever since. So,
16: even to this day?
19: Yes. I was a healthy, strapping man, and I've had problems ever since, and there's no other reason possible except that stupid shot.
16: Does it manifest itself the same?
19: I hate all shots, so I didn't get the shingles shot. And because my immune system has always been down since that, I call it the Fauci shot, I developed shingles, which is probably the second worst pain I've ever been in my life.
16: Let me ask you something, Let me ask you something. Does it manifest itself in new ways, different ways, or in the same ways occasionally it just recurs, the problems, the health issues you've had since then?
19: No, it's the former. It just... One weird thing happens another. Where did this come from? Where did that pain come from? You know, I developed neuropathy in my feet. Where did that come from? I was a healthy man. I was running 10 miles every other day. I have a lot of anger towards not only Fauci, but just the government. You know, they keep telling us this is the right thing, and they're just bureaucrats, and they're typically wrong. They're always wrong, and Fauci is going to go down as the worst, but there's others. But he won the award. There's no doubt about that.
16: Yeah, and that's the thing is most people could handle it. Most people's bodies wouldn't react to it. Some people did. Some people I couldn't take an aspirin because I'm allergic to aspirin. Yeah. It's that sort of thing. And they didn't really tell you that. You weren't allowed to talk about that. That's, you know, some people might have an adverse reaction to it or, you know, make an educated guess or an educated decision because there was no studying done of it. It was, you better hurry up, you better do it now. And I'm sorry that happened to you. And hopefully you get some semblance of justice for it. I appreciate the phone call. I don't think his story is unique. Hey, when the 401k was created, it was designed as a way to defer taxes. 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
20: We've got heavy traffic all around the DMV for the ride home this afternoon. Southeast Southwest Freeway in D.C. between 8th Street Southeast and 3rd Street Tunnel. Bumper to bumper through there. 3rd Street Tunnel is packed southbound and northbound. Southbound between D Street to the Southeast Southwest Freeway. Northbound between 2nd Street and New York Avenue. Baltimore Washington Parkway northbound is an accident at the Patuxent River Bridge. On the inner loop of the Beltway around Bethesda, we've got the accident moved to the shoulder, but traffic is still moving slow all the way back to about exit 46. Now from GarageYourRepair.com, the WMAL Weather Channel forecast.
2: Tough afternoon and the commute, and right through this evening, especially storms around that may be severe. That could mean gusty winds to 60 miles per hour, maybe some hail, 1 inch in diameter, possibly some isolated tornadoes, 85. Overnight tonight, storms will end early, might get some clearing toward morning, 69. Tomorrow, clouds and sunshine, 85. From the Weather Channel, race staging, WMAL.
16: Howdy outside, there's limited thunderstorms in the area, 86 degrees.
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3: WMAL News at 4. I'm Heather Curtis. Music and dignitaries filled the National Cathedral today for the late Senator Lindsey Graham's funeral. President Trump eulogized his late friend.
4: Lindsey rose from a small town in rural South Carolina, a place he loved so much, to become a constant fixture of American politics at the highest level and a force to be reckoned with all over the world.
3: The 71-year-old died earlier this month, not long after returning from a trip to Ukraine. Ukrainian President Volodymyr Zelensky also attended the service, along with Israeli Prime Minister Benjamin Netanyahu. Fairfax County Police say officers shot and grazed a suspect after getting a call about a domestic incident in Annandale this morning.
5: It began with a 911 call from the wife of the suspect from a home on Sutter Lane, where the husband was armed with two knives, then ran for the woods with three officers following.
6: They were searching for this man in a pretty thick wooded area.
5: Police Chief Kevin Davis says that's when the suspect popped out and grabbed one officer's gun.
6: He grabs the firearm that the police officer had in his hand.
5: The officer fired three times, grazing the suspect, who Chief Davis says has a long history of domestic violence. The officer and the wife not hurt. Barbara Britt, WMAL and WMAL.com.
3: The driver in the May bus crash that killed five people and injured more than 40 others will be released on bond.
7: A judge in Stafford County granted a $25,000 bond to Jing Dong with a number of conditions attached. The New York resident will have to find a place to live in Virginia and remain on house arrest. He will not be allowed to drive, drink alcohol, or contact any of the victims. Dong's attorney, Thomas Walsh, told reporters last week.
8: He's not a danger to himself. He's not a danger to the community. It's an accident. And he's not a risk of flight. There's nothing that demonstrates his risk of flight. He's turned in his passport. He's a U.S. citizen. It'd be like you or me.
7: Dong faces five counts of involuntary manslaughter. 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
3: The Montgomery County Council gives final approval to an 18-month data center moratorium. Councilmember Dom Lutke stresses,
9: we already have data centers here, and I do think it's important to say that because we are not going to do things that shut existing data centers down.
3: Councilmember Andrew Friedson says this does not apply to existing data centers, but rather
10: to any application that has not yet received a building permit by the Department of Permitting Services.
3: The 18-month permitting pause is meant to so that they can stop processing while the county studies potential zoning rules and regulations. Checking your money, the Dow at the close is up 537 points. The NASDAQ at the close down 55. Traffic and weather next.
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35: Checking the 3rd Street Tunnel north and southbound. You've got very heavy traffic. Northbound, it's going to be between 2nd Street and New York Avenue. Southbound, between D Street Northwest and the Southeast Southwest Freeway. In Laurel, we still have that problem on the Baltimore-Washington Parkway northbound of Tuxent River. An accident there has traffic jammed from Powder Mill Road. We have partially cleared the accident on the inner loop of the Beltway. The accident was just after River Road. It's been moved to the left shoulder now. Traffic is still creeping along from exit 46. Now from GarageDoorRepair.com, the WMAL Weather Channel forecast.
2: A severe thunderstorm watch till 10 p.m. Showers and storms across the area this evening could have some damaging wind gusts. Nighttime low eventually at 9 to 70. After about 9 to 10 p.m., storms will leave and clouds and sunshine Wednesday, highs in the mid-80s. I'm meteorologist Mark Thibodeau from the Weather Channel on WMAL.
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0: welcome back. Hour two underway. Derek Hunter, here's the Derek Hunter Show, getting ready for the exciting hearing tomorrow. The funeral for Lindsey Graham, the memorial service, is still going on. Be interesting to see not what happens at the memorial service. Everybody was on their best behavior thus far, but when they get to Zelensky and Netanyahu, those meetings, and what happens with those, that will be the news. But we're talking about President Fauci's testimony tomorrow, and people got some thoughts on that. Let's go to Oklahoma, where the wind goes whistling across the plain, and line two, Kent. How you doing, Kent?
1: Oh, good, Derek. How are you?
0: I'm doing well, thanks.
1: Good. Got a little idea, see what you think of. Since he's got this pardon, which is probably counterfeit, but that's another point. It doesn't protect him in states. So how about everybody that's got out-of-pocket expenses due to COVID individually suing for damages? At the very least, maybe we can bankrupt him with legal fees.
0: I like the spirit of it. But he has, as a government employee, largely he has immunity from responsibility for what he's doing. You couldn't sue him personally. You could theoretically try to sue the CDC, but you couldn't sue him personally, I don't think. A lawyer would know better than I would, but it would just be one of those things that it would probably, if it were that simple, Kent, somebody would have done it by now. You know what I mean?
1: Here's another thought then.
0: Right.
1: Since this caused worldwide trouble, why don't we get the good old-fashioned ICC and The Hague involved? That part is worthless over there.
0: It is, but there's a couple of things with that. A, we're not a party to the International Criminal Court, so it would be a little weird. Plus, he's a hero to them. he helped defeat Donald Trump, Kent. So
1: I was hoping maybe some foreign country that didn't love him might hear this and say, hey, that's a good idea.
0: I don't know if there's a foreign country that doesn't love him, though. He's been throwing around money for 40 plus years of our money to all these countries all over the place for quote unquote research. So he's got friends everywhere. It's really easy to buy friends with other people's money. So I'm not sure. There's got to be a way. There's got to be an enterprising attorney general out there in a red state. At some point, he must have traveled somewhere and made a pronouncement or made decisions that had to do with something specifically to an area outside of, you know, this area. Lawyers find ways to do anything, Kent. If they wanted to do something here, I'm sure somebody could. It's just a matter of whether or not somebody wants to do it. It's good. One thing to talk about, it's another thing to do it.
1: Could I bring up one quick thing before we hang up?
0: Sure.
1: I love your segment with Kurt on Fridays. Would you ever think about giving him the whole last hour? That one segment goes real quick.
0: Well, I have other things I have to do. It has to be news of the day. So a whole hour of Kurt, I know. People love Kurt. I've known Kurt for 15 years. We've been friends. And we'll see.
1: Hilarious.
0: We'll see. We'll see. Because it also makes the boss, both of us together, make the bosses nervous. We do have FCC regulations, so we got to be mindful of that.
1: That's why they make Maylock.
0: Appreciate the call, Kent. I'll let Kurt know. Let's go to Fairfax, Virginia. Line one, Jane. Hello, Jane. Thank you for waiting.
2: Hey, how are you?
0: I'm doing well. How are you?
2: I'm doing great.
0: Good.
2: I had COVID twice, but the last time I had EKG echo done on my heart, my heart was at 59% ejection fraction rate. Then I got another round of shots, and then I got COVID, and my heart went from 59% ejection fraction rate to having a left branch bundle blockage to having my ejection fraction rate go to 33%. So I don't know if the shots did it. I don't know if COVID did it. I don't know what did it. But
0: I don't know, Jane. I'm unfamiliar with the terms that you're using here, but is there a history of heart disease in your family at all?
2: No, none. No. In fact, when I went to the heart doctor, they said, well, we'll see you in 10 years. Hmm. And I have always been a rower. I've always been extremely fit and all of that stuff. And I was very surprised when I went to the doctor when I got sick, and she said, you have a left branch bundle blockage. And I, within 3 months after getting COVID, I was in the hospital with acute chronic heart failure.
0: And how are you now?
2: I'm okay. I'm not 100%. My heart's in the 40 range. I don't know if I'll ever get it back to the 59. Range. I'm not able to work out like I used to, and I was a gym junkie before.
0: Did your doctor ever tell you like what they think caused this, or did it appear natural, or has it happened so rapidly that it doesn't?
2: They just shrugged their shoulders, and I said, "No, COVID did this to me," and they said, "Yeah, we've heard that before. That's about all I hear." And they just shrugged their shoulders, and I said, I know COVID. I know either the shots or COVID did this to me. I said, I'm not getting the shots again.
0: No, I don't blame you.
2: So, yeah, it's just, COVID was a nasty thing, and it's a shame it had to be released from that lab, and it's a shame everybody suffered from it. And I'm one of the victims, and I went from being super healthy. You would not have known, I'm about to turn 75, but you would not have known when I was 72.
0: Wait, you were a gym rat at 72?
2: Yeah.
0: You were already one.
2: And it almost killed me.
0: Gym rat at 71 would kill me. But
2: No, I've always been athletic. I could row at 158 watts a minute when we were doing timed watts. And I've always been super fit. I've been that way my whole life. And they called me the beast because I was that strong.
0: like a beast to me, Jane. The virus tried to get you, but it didn't. It didn't.
2: It didn't kill me, but it tried very hard. And I will always have, I'll always have heart failure from on for the rest of my life.
0: Well,
2: but it tried, but it didn't kill me.
0: That's right, little bastard. That you killed it,
2: I
0: Jane.
2: Know.
0: I appreciate
2: I
0: the.
2: Know. I tried to kick it in the butt, but I couldn't.
0: Well, it's hard to get a virus in the butt, but you know.
2: Yeah.
0: You did better than a lot of people, especially at your age, and I think you'll get back there. You sound like it. You don't sound 75 to me. Stay healthy. Be well,
2: okay.
0: Jane. Thank you for calling. Have a great one. You know what? I'm looking. Let's try line 7, Leesburg, Virginia, Arch. Hey, Arch, how you doing?
3: I'm very good. Thank you for taking my call, and I am an attorney, but
0: yes.
3: I practice religious liberty, but... A pardon is an act of clemency given for some violation of a statute. So it involves discretion. You can't give a prospective pardon because he can't exercise, there's no proof he exercised discretion on it. It's the very definition itself stops the whole idea of giving a pardon for future. The second thing is that it's internally...
0: Hold on one second, Arch, because I've got questions. So if you can speculate or you can pardon on spec, though, somebody who has not yet been charged for anything, maybe not even investigated, but would that not then let the air out of the tires of the investigation if you say, you know what, if I give them a blanket pardon for everything they've done, then... Even if a criminal investigation turns up something, you can't get them, or Is it only, in your opinion, if they've been charged, or is it only if they've been convicted? At what point can you pardon somebody if you can't do it preemptively?
3: Well, first off, I won't deign to answer that question except to say that if there's been no crime and he's not alleged it's been committed, then you can't exercise your discretion, which is the whole purpose of the pardon. It's an executive expression of clemency for an act that has been done. So you can't do it in the future. And the whole common law principle is that you hold people accountable for their actions. And so you, it begins the whole primary principles of common law. You don't give somebody a blank check, go out and say, oh, here, go commit whatever you want to do. That's just, it would never float by any of the founders or anybody with common sense.
0: So then could you pardon somebody for something that they have been accused of doing but not yet been charged or not yet found guilty of?
3: I can't answer that question. Because in this case, like Fauci, he was pardoned for things that he denied that he had done. And there was nobody had initiated investigation, which leads me to my second issue, is that people talk about the statute of limitations. Engrafted on every federal statute is an exception that when the wrongdoing is concealed by fraud, it does not, the statute doesn't start running until the fraud is exposed. It's called self-concealing fraud. And there's a Supreme Court case, a whole line of cases on that. I can give you the site if you'd like. It says engrafted on every statute is this rule. So if you do something and you hide it, six years, like, which is special limitation for most things in the federal, and they find out about it later, sorry, they catch you. That's why I think Comey and all those other folks, they really need to look at the statute of limitations and when things became known, because the whole system said, no, there's no problem here. The whole government worked against anybody bringing an action against that. And so I think that's what they call self-concealing fraud.
0: I'll be interesting to see, because do you agree with me, Arch? You practice law in the area, that there probably isn't a jury that would convict Fauci in Washington, D.C. of perjury.
3: I don't know. Fauci's done a lot of damage, as one of your previous callers. I mean, think about the mandate. You know, in Austin, Secretary Austin initiated on behalf of the commander-in-chief. Yeah. He actually said, I don't care what you're going to do, there'll be no exceptions. That's a violation of numerous things, including he's determining the right. People forget that Biden determined what was right and wrong for your conscience when he issued the mandate. And that's a violation of numerous constitutions, including Section 6, which says there'll be no religious test.
0: Appreciate the call, Arch. Thanks for listening. Let's try Ron, line 3, Percival, Virginia. Hey, Ron. Thanks for holding.
4: Hey, Brian. How you doing?
0: Good. How are you?
4: Good. You hear me okay?
0: Yep. You sound all right.
4: Good. Hey, kind of made a little comment. I think it was like 3 callers ago. The fella called up. His wife had asked him to get the shot because he was off trying to close a deal or contract. So I think there's a lot more of this out there than you might realize. So for my case,

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1: And so he put me on some prednisone and some other stuff, and he cured me from the standpoint, you know, of just getting me through this painful area. But, you know, I've had tremendous amount of muscle loss over this thing, especially in my right side. And that type of thing. But I think you're going to find a lot of stories about this. The other one's my... Oh, yeah, my mother was... My mother was in a home, and they gave her... You know, she to stay there, she had to get the shot. Well, 24 hours later, she died of a blood clot in the heart. I mean, it was just an awful thing for all of us. This whole thing, you know, it's just... My point to you is the more you stay on this radio, you're going to start. There's way more of this that went on than you can imagine. And it's still going on.
2: These are
1: long-term effects.
2: I know.
1: These are long-term effects.
2: Ron?
1: So I appreciate you covering this and getting the stories from folks. But, you know, I don't know what'll come out of all of this. I'll be honest.
2: I don't either. If it's just knowledge, it's worth it. Truth getting out there.
1: Yeah,
2: it's
1: you know,
2: worth
1: my son knew better. He did. Him and his family didn't get the shot. He said, "Hell no, we're not doing this," and they're fine. But I'm going to tell you, there's a lot of it out there. We've met a lot of people.
2: I can tell by the phone, people. Ron. The phones are lit up. We can't do this the whole show, but yeah. I'm going to give people another segment. I appreciate the phone call. I'm glad you're still with us. Have a great one. Thanks for sharing the story. Let's go to the Hadid Curb Cleaning Traffic Center real quick, see what's happening as the rain starts to roll through.
3: In Maryland, still trying to get that accident moved off the roadway, the Beltway Interloop right after River Road. It's on the left shoulder, but the traffic is extremely slow going back to exit 46. Also, in Virginia, let's check on Arlington, 395 northbound. Between exit 9 and exit 1, bumper-to-bumper traffic through there. On 66 westbound, between Fairfax County Parkway and Centerville, exit 52. It's like a parking lot through there, as it is in Newington on 95 southbound, between Fairfax County Parkway and Woodbridge Hospital Line. Now from GarageDoorRepair.com, the WMAL Weather Channel forecast.
4: Storms Prediction Center has issued a severe thunderstorm watch till 10 p.m. this evening. Showers and thunderstorms across the area through the evening could have a damaging wind gust potential. Some of the storms could have very heavy rain as well. Stay weather aware. A low dropping down to 70 tonight. Late tonight, late this evening, storms end. Clouds and sunshine Wednesday. Looks like a much quieter day. Highs up in the mid-80s. I'm meteorologist Mark Thibodeau from the Weather Channel on WMAL.
2: We've got 86 degrees and a row of thunderstorms to the north.
5: A better life with Dr. Sanjay Gupta.
6: They say consistency is key, but sometimes you just gotta switch it up. A new study out of Harvard School of Public Health found that varying your exercise routine could add years to your life. What exercise someone did didn't matter much. What did matter was that all the exercises together worked all the muscle groups in their body. Now, an added benefit to changing things up is it can help you push through the plateau effect. That's when your body gets so efficient at doing something that you actually stop getting better at it. And we know from previous research that specializing in any one sport at a young age can make someone actually more prone to injury. And as experts we talk to point out, even elite athletes switch up things with their workouts, making sure to target strength, cardio, flexibility, balance, and doing that every single week. I'm Dr. Sanjay Gupta, helping you live a better life.
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13: WMAL News at 4:30. I'm Heather Curtis. President Trump honoring his friend, the late Senator Lindsey Graham, at a funeral at the National Cathedral today.
14: He died doing the work he was born to do. He was truly a great politician, serving the country he loved.
13: Graham served in the Air Force, the Air Force Reserves, and the Air National Guard for decades as a lawyer before retiring at the rank of colonel. The Air Force says it's taking steps to rename Joint Base Charleston in his honor. An investigation is underway after a civilian died from injuries sustained during what's being described as an isolated incident on the campground at Joint Base Andrews today. Air Force Office of Special Investigations is looking into it and says there is no threat to the community. WMAL Sports. Tonight, The Nats host the Blue Jays. Traffic and weather next.
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15: 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It reinforces the alignment, stability, and coordinated muscle activation that supports how your body moves, whether you're doing strenuous exercise or simply going about your daily life. This is according to Dana Santis, a strength and conditioning specialist. Even though you walk every day, Dana does say you can make small adjustments to immediately improve your walking mechanics. 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
20: That's the good thing about radio, is you get to give people their chance to speak their mind and tell their stories in a lot of cases. And so we'll do that as for the rest of this hour, it looks like. And then we'll move on to other things. But if you're online, stay on it. I don't like to rush people, but also we've got to get couple more people in here. Let's go to Annapolis, line 6. Dennis. Hello, Dennis. Thank you for holding.
0: Hey, Derek, thanks for taking my call. A question and a comment.
21: Yep.
0: A comment is, I don't understand these unfortunate people who had got COVID and were still forced to take the jab. That makes no sense at all. I guess they might have been pressured by leftist bureaucrats, the same leftist bureaucrats that believe that men can become women and get pregnant.
20: I can understand to a certain extent, Dennis, because it's terrifying. The prospect of losing your job is a scary one.
0: Yeah.
20: Oh. Especially if you're at a certain age where it's like you can't go back. You know, what are you going to do?
0: I understand that part. Yeah, they were pressured. No, I know they were kind of forced to do it. I just don't understand the leftist bureaucrats forcing them to do it. But, you know, there's the lunacy of the left there. So
20: drug trial. Think of all the data. I mean, it's callous, and I'm only partially joking, but it is the largest drug trial ever. So now they've got reams and reams of data, and that's worth more than gold. So, you know, it's a cynical view. I'm not saying it's accurate, but I'm not saying it's inaccurate.
0: Yeah, well, because natural immunity is superior to the vaccine.
20: Yeah.
0: So, but anyway, but my question is, or my question I'm going to put up is I'm wondering if Rand Paul could ask, I call him phony Tony Fauci, if he asked Joe Biden for a pardon.
20: I think he's been asked that before, and he gets squirrely. Look, you don't. There are plenty of ways, Dennis, in politics in Washington, D.C., to get around that. When Bill Clinton can get away with lying by going, it depends on what the meaning of the word is, then it's wide open, it's game on. Fauci doesn't have to ask directly for it. Fauci can make it known through subordinates, through back channels, through, hell, everybody at CNN who he seemed to be having over for dinner all the time, and saying, you know, he would certainly like the peace of mind that comes with a preemptive pardon, but he's not going to ask for it. It's plausible deniability, and this town thrives. It's currency. People thrive on it.
0: Is it worth just a direct question, like a yes or no? Let him see how he answers, and see
20: it
0: if he
20: would
0: answers
20: be
0: with the fifth.
20: In the Senate, because, well, he wouldn't do the fifth. If he never asked for a pardon, if he never asked Joe Biden for a pardon, then there's your answer. It doesn't matter if he asked Jake Tapper to pass along to Jen Psaki, to pass along to whoever the chief of staff was, for Ron Klain, to then whisper. Actually, you don't even need to ask Joe Biden because he didn't sign it. It was just a machine. But you'd have to play a game of telephone. You'd have to be a lawyer to ask the question in a way that he would be able, if he did it, that he wouldn't be able to weasel out of it, because I never asked Joe Biden for a pardon means he didn't ask Joe Biden for a pardon. But if he put it out there, it's different.
0: Let me reword it. Did you directly, or did anybody ask on your behalf for a pardon from Joe Biden?
20: Did you ever discuss the prospect of a pardon with anybody in Washington?
0: That's another or. Yes. That's another one. That's another third way of rephrasing the whole question.
20: That would be interesting to see his answer, but there are bigger fish to fry, Dennis, at this point, because Joe Biden would have to be a witness at that trial if there was a trial, and Joe Biden would not be a reliable witness at any trial right now. He wouldn't even be a reliable witness in traffic court. So you can get away with the Lufthansa gig if everybody else is dead, and you can get away with the buying a pardon or begging for a pardon if the other guy is Joe Biden and he can't remember what he had for breakfast.
0: I get that, but I, at the least, I want to see phony Tony humiliated. That's what I want.
20: I think you're going to. I think Rand Paul lives for moments like this.
0: And
20: You're going to get it. I think you're going to get it. I wouldn't be surprised if there was some swearing going on, because Fauci gets gets his anger up too. Look, Dennis, I appreciate the sentiment. I'm down with all of it.
0: Sure.
20: And I hope we'll find out. We'll find out together tomorrow. Appreciate the phone call. Let us go to Fredericksburg. Phil. Hey, Phil. How's it going?
1: Not enough places in Hades for Anthony Fauci to go. Let me tell you, I hate that little guy with every fiber of my existence. I would pray that God would strike him. Oh, I can't say it. I can't say it. But anyway,
20: wait. Phil. Stop holding it in, man. Tell me what you really think. You're going to get an ulcer. Stop beating around the bush. Nobody can.
1: I remember when I was at my job and I was a federal contractor, and they said, you got to get the shot. You got to get the shot. You got to get the shot, or we're not going to work you. So I got the Johnson & Johnson. And 3 weeks later, I was in bed on a Saturday morning, and I looked at the clock, and it was 22 minutes of the worst chest pain I ever had in my life. And I just said to God, I said, God, if it's time, I'm ready to go. If it's time, I'm ready to go. And then for 6 months after that, my chest was sore. But then I was taking care of my wife, and her doctor said, the HMO doctor said, I'm not really supposed to see your wife unless she has the shot. So she took the Pfizer shot, the first one, and it was okay. We're cool. Like, okay. Took the second Pfizer shot and had an immediate degradation of her health. And it wound up killing her about 5 months later. So you know what? I know tomorrow is just going to be a bunch of grandstanding, but I have a little flask of Crown Royal with two shot glasses wrapped in cellophane that's been there since after my wife passed away. And when the Grim Reaper comes to visit Anthony Fauci, me, my wife, and the Grim Reaper are going to break open that Crown Royal, and we're going to say, thank you, God. Thank you.
20: Phil, I don't even know what to say. I mean, I don't blame you at all. Has your health improved?
1: I actually do fasts. I do all kinds of proactive things because my fear is the mRNA that was in those vaccines is what's causing these people to get all these blood clots. I'm trying to fight it through fasting and nutrition and taking supplements because it's pretty terrifying to have this ticking time bomb inside of you. And I'm looking at kids dying of heart attacks after getting vaccines, and I'm like going, what in the world did they do to us? But anyway, that's all I had to say. Thank you, Derek, for letting me say it. Anthony, I can't wait for your appointment with Destiny to arrive. That's all I can say.
20: Appreciate it, Phil. You're not alone. Not at all. All the way to Staten Island, New York. Jimmy, how you doing, Jimmy?
21: Hey, Derek. Thank you for taking the call. I do appreciate that you opened up the lines to a lot of people who have gone through what was basically imposed upon us. And as I was telling the call screener, you know, it came up, it upset me. Lost two friends back in 2022. We grew up together. Lifelong friends, as you would say. And they dropped dead in their 40s. So to put it in perspective, you and I are contemporaries. I'm 48 years old. I figure you're about the same age. And I lost my buddies back then, massive heart attacks, dropped dead. And they were imposed by the city of New York, state of New York, to get the shot. And they had to, one worked for the city, the other one worked for a hospital. So they had to get the shots. And out of nowhere, one dropped dead, massive heart attack. I still have the voicemail on my phone from my buddy who called me saying that my friend Frank died. And then my friend Rory, he passed away a couple months later. Now I have a friend who, she's a little younger than us. She's 46. And she was a school teacher, and because, as one of the previous caller pointed out, you take the one shot, therefore you don't have to go through the protocol of the multiple shots.
20: Mm-hmm.
21: She started with, several months ago, a massive tumor on her heart. So she had heart cancer. Oh, how did she get this? Well, we don't know. And once again, the whole point of her doing it was to keep her job. If I couldn't show you the pictures of what she looks like. I don't want to be as, you know, extreme to say that basically she looks like somebody who was processed through a work camp in Germany in the 1940s. But that's what she looks like at this point right now. The most healthiest woman, used to run all the time with my girlfriend, do all these activities. She's withered down to nothing. And I just want people to remember that the states imposed this, and Fauci was complicit with it. And the other day, yesterday, literally, I put Fox News on for a minute, and it was Brett Baer, and he had Cuomo's former chief of staff on there.
20: Yeah.
21: And I wanted to take my shoe off and throw it like George W. Bush was across the room from me, like in Iraq. When you remember that, you have a good memory.
20: Yeah.
21: And there is a reckoning. And your previous caller, Phil, he's right in what he said. His sentiment is correct. I lost many friends to this. My mother was very healthy. She had the best penmanship I ever seen before, forced to take multiple shots. Her handwriting, because of neurological issues now, she looks like she writes like a kindergartner. It's that upsetting. I just want to end it with this.
20: I'm completely sympathetic and empathetic with what you're saying, but I have to play devil's advocate a little bit for people listening and say, how sure are you, and why are you so sure that it was the shot? Because people, healthy people, die. And so I know that's going through the minds of some people out there. It's, you know, people, my brother-in-law never smoked a day in his life. And he died at age 56 of lung cancer. They found it because it was a lump on his leg. He hit a trailer hitch and a big lump appeared on his leg and thought it was just a welt from hitting the trailer hitch walking past it. It didn't go away. He went to the doctor. Turned out it was a giant tumor. And then they found stage 4 lung cancer had metastasized throughout his body. Like, what the hell? How did this happen? So it wasn't obviously the trailer hitch hit it was that was just exposed it. You can't ever really know, but you can certainly really figure. So I'm curious what it is about you that makes you so sure.
21: Well, the fact that they were jabbed multiple times, the fact that they were healthy people, and when doing all the reading that I did, I find that, like, when they went to the insurance actuaries, finding all these people out of nowhere dropping dead, I'm like saying to myself, well, wait a second, something's going on here. And then you see the videos of guys playing soccer, all of a sudden falling to the floor, grabbing their chest and stuff. Mm-hmm. I remember all that stuff, and people forget it. Healthy people having heart problems. And like I said, you and I are the same age. When we grew up, did you see people that young out of nowhere just biting it, just keeling
20: no,
21: over?
20: No, but again, to just play devil's advocate, there were people who died. There was a kid in my neighborhood. His first name was John, and he was a couple years older than me and my group of friends. But at a ripe old age of like 12 or something like that, he had a massive stroke. I don't know why. I never asked why. You don't ask when you're a kid these sorts of things. But the right side of his body was never recovered. He never had full. His left side of his body was very muscular. He used to sort of ride bikes with us. He would kick his bike with his one foot on the ground. He'd play baseball as best he could. You would never in a million years, I don't actually remember him before the stroke, but you would never in a million years think that a kid would have a stroke like that. But he did.
21: I had a buddy in high school who passed away at 16 years old. He ran track for a very good track team on Staten Island, and out of nowhere, dropped dead. And they basically said, hey, we couldn't diagnose it. We didn't know about it. But the way and the manner in which things, this is the unsettling part, which I point to, is that so many people were dying, but they weren't really looking at it and saying, well, why did they die? Like, you know, can we really do a deep dive into this? And look at, you know, who did what, Did they take the shot? Causality. What's the causality? Were they getting the shot? Were they forced into it? And that's my issue. Like, it's never been really spoken about. And I don't want to keep you too much longer. Kids are coming home. I got to cook dinner. But the other thing I pointed out to your call screener is that the states really need to look into this, because I get government employees. They do get, you know, federal, state, they're given indemnification, right? Mm-hmm. Cops do, other people do, but there has to be a clause in there. And I did corporate law quite a bit. I worked in a bank, and there are footnotes in there. There are terms such as gross negligence.
3: Yes.
21: If you find that this man lied and knowingly lied, that falls under the spectrum of gross negligence, and he could be prosecuted, and his indemnity goes away. And this is what the politicians really, you know, if there's somebody listening, maybe they need to, you know, pick up a book and read some legal terms and go after these people.
20: Well, that's where I think an adventurous and industrious attorney general of a state out there could really do something. And as long as it's true, as long as it's real, I get there's opportunists and, like, I can make a name for myself. I don't want somebody just going in there like a Tasmanian devil to try and become famous. If they become famous as a side project, that's a different thing. But there's prospects out there. Somebody's got to be willing to follow the breadcrumbs. And far too many people are afraid to, because the left will destroy them. Rand Paul is not one of those people, and so tomorrow could be a good step in that. It's sad to me that 6 years later, we're still finding out new things that these people were hiding from us. That's the real problem. That's the real crime, is if we're finding things out now that they were hiding from us back then, what else are we going to find out? And we need to get to the bottom of that. Jimmy, I appreciate the phone call. I know it was not an easy one for you to make. Have a great day. Let's go to the Hadid Carpet Cleaning Traffic Center. Get a check on the roads.
4: Accident on the inner loop of the Beltway right around River Road is gone, but the remnants of it exist all the way back to exit 46. That's where the slowdown begins, and it's going to continue that way all the way up to the 270 spur on the inner loop of the Beltway. 3rd Street Tunnel northbound between D Street and New York Avenue, it's like a parking lot. Southbound direction, the same story between D Street and the Southeast Southwest Freeway. In Alexandria, the Beltway, local lanes outer loop between local lane split and US 1. It is barely moving as you make your way through there. Now from GarageDoorRepair.com, the WMAL Weather Channel forecast.
22: Stay weather aware this evening. A severe thunderstorm watch till 10 p.m. Showers and storms across the area this evening could have some damaging wind gusts, maybe some very heavy rainfall. Nighttime low eventually at 9 to 70. After about 9 to 10 p.m., storms will leave and dissipate. Clouds and sunshine Wednesday, much quieter day, highs in the mid-80s. I'm meteorologist Mark Thibodeau from the Weather Channel on WMAL.
20: It is cloudy, 84 degrees. There's a tornado watch until about 10 o'clock tonight, so be aware of your surroundings.
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23: If I were to ask you what makes for a good night's sleep, you'd probably say a dark, quiet room, not too many things on your mind. 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Temperature may be one of the most underappreciated factors in sleep. 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
13: WMAL News at 5, I'm Heather Curtis. Storms are rolling in just in time for your ride home. A tornado watch and severe thunderstorm watch are in effect for the DMV until 10. A watch means conditions are favorable. Keep an eye out for any local warnings that pop up, too. Those are the more severe ones.
39: I think a lot of this is going to be moving through our area rather quickly. We've got up until about 9 p.m. that this line of storms will be moving through the D.C. metro. Metro. That's your tornado watch that goes up until 10 p.m. The areas in pink, severe thunderstorm watch, where you could have winds at 60 miles per hour.
13: 7 News meteorologist Veronica Johnson. President Trump eulogizing his late friend Senator Lindsey Graham during a funeral at the National Cathedral today.
0: While he was an incredibly hard worker, he was not exactly an early riser, as many of you know. When Senator Tim Scott, a great gentleman in his own right, I can tell you, invited him to prayer breakfast at 8:30 a.m., Lindsey told him, "Tim, if Jesus himself comes back before 10 a.m., I ain't going." Yet, while he was always quick to laugh, no one ever doubted the gravity of his mission. Above all, Lindsey Graham believed in a strong America.
13: After the funeral, Graham's body will be flown to South Carolina for services there. A Fairfax County police officer shoots and injures a man armed with a knife during a domestic violence call this morning, according to Chief Kevin Davis. It happened on Sutter Lane in Annandale. Davis says officers were searching for the suspect in the woods when they found him.
1: Our suspect takes his right hand, he grabs the firearm that the police officer had in his hand, and the top of the suspect's hand was around the top barrel of that firearm, and the bottom of his hand was wrapped around the frame of that firearm.
13: Davis says the startled officer
1: discharged his firearm 3 times.
13: Davis says one bullet grazed the suspect, who needed stitches. No officers were hurt. The man will face charges, including felony assault against a police officer and attempting to disarm a cop. The Montgomery County Council today unanimously approved 2 measures to significantly restrict data centers.
2: And the moratorium for 18 months for the data centers passes by full council. Thank you so much.
4: Halting any new permits for data centers for 18 months, along with okaying a formal definition for data centers during the year and a half, says Councilmember Will Jawando.
5: We're not going to just be twiddling our thumbs. We're going to work together and engage the community in meaningful conversation around what we do and don't want to see,
4: including impacts on energy use, the Potomac River, and the environment. 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
13: Life in prison without parole. That's the sentence handed down today to a teenager who opened fire at Appalachie High School in Georgia in 2024, killing 2 students and 2 teachers and wounding others. Now 16-year-old Coke Gray pleaded guilty Friday to 55 counts, including murder. Gray was 14 at the time of the shooting and was charged as an adult. Investigators testified that Gray idolized other mass shooters and studied their methods before carrying out the attack. Checking your money, today, the Dow closing up 537 points, the NASDAQ closing down 55. Traffic Mother next.
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7: We've got a big backup from an earlier accident on the inner loop. The accident happened just before River Road. Right now, traffic is backed up into Virginia, starting right around exit 46, and doesn't really pick up again until you get past the 270 spur. In Alexandria, local lanes outer loop between the local lane split and US 1. Very heavy traffic through there. Got a new accident in Prince George's County, Indian Head Highway southbound at Swan Creek Road and Livingston Road. Traffic there is jammed all the way back to Southern Avenue Southeast. Now from GarageDoorRepair.com, the WMAL Weather Channel forecast.
8: A severe thunderstorm watch till 10 p.m. Showers and storms across the area this evening could have some damaging wind gusts. Nighttime low eventually down to 70. After about 9 to 10 p.m., storms will leave and clouds and sunshine Wednesday, highs in the mid-80s. I'm meteorologist Mark Thibodeau from the Weather Channel on WMAL.
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0: remember touching it.
1: There's one thing that was, you know, came out of COVID that I stick with to today is that I realized how much you touch my face. I always say, well, you touch your face like 15 times an hour or whatever the hell it was. And then you made a point of not doing it. And then you get better at that. And then you sit there and you go, why is there fingerprints on my glasses? Well, it can't be because somebody's coming up and poking at me, because that's not happening. So it's got to be me inadvertently touching it. I don't know what the hell's going on. Anyway, welcome back. Hour 3 of the Derek Hunter Show. I am the Derek Hunter. And we've got a lot of ground to cover in the last hour together. That somehow started off about Joe Biden. Let's go back to the beginning. And start off with the Joe Biden story. It's just like the Fauci Dream Journal. It didn't get covered by the networks, except for CBS. CBS covered both of these stories. They didn't do in-depth reports because there's not a lot to do in-depth reports on it yet, but they at least, you know, in a 22-minute broadcast, they spent a couple of minutes on it, which is not bad. If you spend 2 minutes on a story in a 22-minute broadcast, you've basically spent 10% of your time on this story, or these stories, which is a good thing. And they covered both the Fauci Journal, and they covered the Joe Biden story. Joe Biden fought for more than two years to make sure that these audio recordings of him and his ghostwriter never came out. Which is a weird thing to do. You go, why would you fight this? Joe Biden seems every bit as coherent as he did throughout his presidency. So it doesn't, it's not like he's sitting there going, who are you? What's going on? Why are you, what? Is it time for my medicine? There's none of that in it. He sounds like Joe Biden. He actually sounds better than he was when he was president, because these are from 2017 when he was sitting down talking to his ghostwriter for his book, his memoir of his time in politics and his vice presidency. So maybe they don't want it out there, because when his new book comes out this fall, it was moved from September to after the midterm elections because the Democrats said, what? No, you're not going to remind people of how horrible we are and how much we lied to them before the midterms. We'll do that for them. But maybe they didn't want to have that comparison out there. Or maybe they didn't want to have him confessing to felonies that they have on the record denying. Now, remember, Joe Biden got away with mishandling of classified documents. He did. Joe Biden, as Vice President of the United States, was never in a position to declassify anything. Vice presidents don't have that power. And so any classified material that he had his hands on as vice president that he took was mishandling classified material. Now, as president of the United States, you can say this is no longer classified, and boom, it's done. There's no paperwork. Like, you've got to clear out the TSP reports and all this. No, that's not how it works. President can just go and say it and tell the world, and it's declassified. The only person who really can do that. Joe Biden was not granted special permission by Barack Obama. Nothing. He was just sticky fingers. And he confesses to his ghostwriter that he's got. Now, he doesn't confess. He casually mentions it. It doesn't cause alarm. It doesn't cause, there's not even a moment of, probably shouldn't have this stuff. Normally, if you've got something you shouldn't have, you go, I got some stuff. I shouldn't have this stuff, but it'll be useful to us. And then you kind of go and go with it. You tell it. You blurb it. You blurt it out. There's none of that from Joe, because he just kind of mentions it. But anyway, CBS did it. Now, CBS is the lowest rated news program, so I mean, baby steps, little victories. This is why, by the way, that the left hates Barry Weiss, is she's bringing this sort of balance. It's an honest, straightforward report. It's not, man, Joe Biden is corrupt and Joe Biden was lying to you and Joe Biden was this and Joe Biden. No, it's like, here are the facts. In fact, let's listen to cut one here, because this is how a lot of people found out that Joe Biden was lying. Well, found out one of the many ways in which Joe Biden was lying to them. Cut one. Go.
0: Breaking news tonight about former President Joe Biden. Today, roughly 70 hours of recordings of an interview he did with a ghostwriter in 2017 before he was president were released over Biden's objections. Senior White House correspondent Weijia Jiang joins me. Weijia, what do these tapes tell us?
2: Well, Matt, the newly released audio shows that in 2017, when former President Biden was writing a memoir, he told his ghostwriter on several occasions that he had classified documents in his possession. Biden can be heard saying, "I just found all the classified stuff downstairs," in reference to volumes of notes Biden kept in his home. He also said, "Some of this may be classified, so be careful." Biden, who fought for years to keep these recordings private, would later publicly criticized President Trump for his handling of classified documents. We asked a spokesman for Biden for a comment about the new tapes, but he said they don't have one. Matt.
1: I love it. You have a comment? We don't have one. We're taking our ball and we're going home. We do not have a comment. You shut up, you meanie head. They reported on it. They did. That's a nice, refreshing change. Now, what is said on these tapes? I've got one. It's kind of hard. A couple of the clips I had, they got interesting a little bit, but there were long pauses, and it wasn't just Joe having a brain freeze, although oftentimes it does seem like that. It was Joe having a brain freeze, but then it was Joe, well, it was actually the audio cutting out. It just stopped. There was nothing there. So I don't know why, if it was like the Justice Department, maybe it was classified material, the Justice Department decided to redact that, or whoever did redact it, or it was just shoddy material that they were using to record. But here is Joe Biden saying he found all the classified stuff down in the basement. Now, it's important to keep in mind that when the government went in, it wasn't a raid. They went to Joe Biden's house with his knowledge, and that they found all of the classified material pretty much where Joe Biden was saying it was, down in the basement and, well, some in the garage. Maybe that, well, that actually means that somebody moved it. I can't imagine Joe picking up boxes of documents at his age and moving them upstairs and moving them out to the garage. I can picture his kid, Hunter, doing it. I don't think Hunter has clearance. I don't think they give top secret security clearances to drug addicts. I don't think they do. I know they don't give them to spouses, so Jill couldn't have done it. I wonder who moved those documents. I wonder if Joe remembers what a document is. But anyway, here's Joe confessing to a felony. Cut two. Go.
3: In 2009, I just found all the classified stuff downstairs. I wrote the president a handwritten 40-page memorandum arguing against deploying additional troops to to Afghanistan.
1: And just found all the classified stuff downstairs. We're a 40-page handwritten memo? Man, you can see why Barack Obama hated him. My God. You write it in I want to see it. I don't want to hear it. I want to see it. I want to see what color crayon he used. Do you think he used the 128 box or just the 64 crayon box? We can have a pool as to which color he used to write this memo in. But yeah, there he is. He's confessing. Found a box down there with the classified material. Remember, 2017. He had not been president of the United States yet. He was never in a position to declassify anything or to take classified material outside of a skiff as a United States senator. There was a whole bunch of stuff from when he was a senator, too. Lord knows what's in his papers. His papers that'll never end up in a library because nobody wants to give him money to build a library. How do you build a library to the illiterate? But he's not going to do it. So all of his Senate papers are currently sitting at the University of Delaware that are not to be released or even searchable to researchers until after Joe's death because he doesn't want people to know. Isn't it kind of funny? These people who are narcissists in life, and make no mistake about it, Joe Biden's a narcissist. Look, almost everybody in politics is a narcissist, so it's not a specific Joe Biden thing. But these people, they want all the press, they want all the glowing reviews, they want the profiles and the news articles about how wonderful they are, etc., etc., etc. And then the things that could back up their claims, because they're the ones largely claiming it, the claims of their heroic nature, their massive accomplishments, their import as a member of the species, all this, they hide those documents until after they're dead. Why would they do that? If Joe Biden was one half the hero he claims to be, the proof of that would be concealed in his Senate documents. If he were the giant of foreign policy that he was always presented as when I was a kid, it was like, oh, he knows foreign policy, and I always thought he was kind of dumb. All of his private communications, all of his thoughts, all of his proposals, all of his little notes to himself. He's writing a 40-page note to Barack Obama. Just imagine how many pages of notes he wrote to himself. All that stuff would be contained in his papers at the University of Delaware. You could release them. He's the only one who can release them. And he won't do it. He doesn't want anybody to remember. He did not want, what was her name? His name was Tara Reid, the former staffer who said that Joe kind of jumped at her and violated her. By the definition, sexually assaulted, if not raped her, in a secluded hallway in the U.S. Capitol when she worked for him as a staffer. And she said she filed a complaint, made it known in the office. And media, to the extent that they pretended to care, said, hey, if we could search through your records, the records of her complaint might be there. Maybe we could look through your records. We'll only look. And he said no. And he said, because those, there's a deal with the, I love how he tried to blame the University of Delaware. The University of Delaware, they're not, can't go into those papers until after I die. Like, well, that was a condition you set, Joe. Like, that was a condition you, I'm sure, if there was anything worth wringing out of your worthless papers from your time in the Senate, the University of Delaware doesn't really care when they hammer that check. They want to sell access to it for researchers writing books about you, which they're probably not going to do. The sooner they get that money and hits their account, the more quickly they can get it into Bitcoin and see it turn around or whatever. But they said, we'll just look for her name. We'll just look for Tara Reid's name. We'll try it. We won't go through looking at anything else. And Joe said no. Joe would not let that be done because of the deal he cut. The insistence he put on there that nobody get access to these things until after he dies. It's a very weird situation. If you have something, I have the evidence that I am not guilty of this murder. Unfortunately, it is in a time capsule buried underneath an oak tree that is not to be opened until 2055. And so I guess I'm just going to have to go to prison because I won't tell you where that oak tree is and I won't let you dig up that. Maybe I'll live till 2055. Maybe together we'll be able to. I doubt it, but maybe. That seemed weird. Seemed weird to me. But that's, we're not in politics directly. It doesn't make sense to us. Nothing, in fact, Democrats do.

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1: In the word, isn't it illegal? And Governor Mikey Sherrill says, not going to give it to you. Not going to give it to you. Why? Because she's a Democrat. Democrats are corrupt. Democrats want this sort of stuff. This story must have been about to come out, and so that's why she bothered to come out and say this story. But it's interesting, her choice of verbiage here. She talks about citizens of New Jersey, illegal aliens, and legal aliens. They consider, Democrats consider, citizens, their constituents, their whatever. They favor them over actual Americans. Here's exhibit number 2744. Cut 11. Go ahead.
2: The Trump administration is seeking, I believe by today, the list of non-citizens who are registered to vote, the approximately 400 that did vote. To what extent will your administration comply with the Trump administration's request in that regard?
3: As I have said, I am not in the habit of turning over private identifying administration information of the citizens of New Jersey. This federal government is weaponizing the government against individuals that disagree with them. They weaponized my private data against me in my election, and so I am working to protect people and their private data here in New Jersey.
1: I love how we're going to protect the private information from the people who issue the private information. The FBI needs to get a subpoena, secure a subpoena, and send in enough force to make sure they get every last piece of paper and do so as soon as humanly possible. Let's go to the Hadid Carpet Cleaning Traffic Center to find out if they took off now, how long it would take them to get there.
4: You don't have to look far to find some very heavy traffic. Let's start over on the Southeast Southwest Freeway. This is the northbound side before the 3rd Street Tunnel. Things are jammed from 14th Street. On the southbound side, between 3rd Street Tunnel and 14th Street, we also have things barely moving. On the Southeast Southwest Freeway, northbound between 6th Street Southeast and Navy Yard and 3rd, it's not moving through there. And we have very heavy traffic on the outbound lanes of the Super Parkway between South Capitol Street and Branch Avenue. Now from GarageDoorRepair.com, the WMAL Weather Channel forecast.
5: Storms Prediction Center has issued a severe thunderstorm watch till 10 p.m. this evening. Showers and thunderstorms across the area through the evening could have a damaging wind gust potential. Some of the storms could have very heavy rain as well. Stay weather aware. A low dropping down to 70 tonight. Late tonight, late this evening, storms end. Clouds and sunshine Wednesday. Looks like a much quieter day. Highs up in the mid-80s. I'm meteorologist Mark Thibodeau from the Weather Channel on WMAL.
1: Raining out there. 83 degrees.
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7: How often do you stop to wonder whether you should share something that's revealing, maybe even embarrassing, with a partner, a friend, or even your boss? In her new book called Revealing, The Underrated Power of Oversharing, behavioral scientist Leslie John says doing just that can help you deepen relationships that are vital to your life. We need people to trust us in order to get things like love, friendship, and career success. That's what she told us. When you make yourself vulnerable by revealing something sensitive, it does make other people trust you. In turn, when you ask someone to reveal something about themselves, showing that interest will generally lead someone to like you more. Why? Because people like to be asked about themselves, she says. It also signals that they are discriminating and choosy, but in a good way. I'm Dr. Sanjay Gupta, helping you live a better life.
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9: 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I'm Heather Curtis. Mother Nature's not making for a fun commute home today.
10: Yes, we've got up until 10 p.m. here with this weather alert that will continue with the severe thunderstorm watch that's up for the area and tornado watch for D.C. Metro.
9: 7 News meteorologist Veronica Johnson, a watch means conditions are favorable. President Trump honors his late friend, Senator Lindsey Graham, with a eulogy at the National Cathedral today.
11: Lindsey Graham loved America and he believed in the American people. If you shared that view, you had a friend in Lindsey. If you didn't share it, there was no fiercer or more constant opponent.
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13: If I were to ask you what makes for a good night's sleep, you'd probably say a dark, quiet room, not too many things on your mind. But every night when you go to get some Z's, how often do you really think about the temperature in your bedroom? Temperature may be one of the most underappreciated factors in sleep. That's according to the Senior Vice President of Research and Scientific Affairs at the National Sleep Foundation. 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Most experts will recommend a room temperature of 60 to 67 degrees Fahrenheit. 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Play around a bit and see what improves your sleep. 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I'm Dr. Sanjay Gupta, helping you live a better life.
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20: Banana. Bounce, bounce, bounce, bounce, bounce, bounce, yeah, yeah, yeah. Time's just flying. I really am looking forward to that hearing tomorrow. It'll be fun. The civil war in the Democratic Party is still raging. It's very enjoyable to watch. And it's fun to listen to as they try to destroy one another, as the media tries to cover them up. And then sometimes, every once in a while, there's things that they just can't cover up. For example, the debacle up in Maine, Graham Plattner, a guy with a Nazi tattoo and Democrat. Nah, that's all right. Don't worry about it. A guy with a history of telling soldiers to kill themselves online. That's all right. You know, anybody could do that. It's a dark time. He was drinking beers at the time. What are you going to do? A guy with a history of mistreating women. Well, that's all right. We've all got a little Bill Clinton in us every now and then. Blah, blah, blah, blah, blah. And then finally, after like the 15th revelation, they're like, okay, we can't do it anymore. We got to get rid of him. And all the people who endorsed him, all the people who vouched for him. He's the kind. Elizabeth Warren famously said, he's my kind of guy. He's my kind of guy. Your kind of guy is an accused rapist? Your kind of guy locks his girlfriend in a room, won't let her leave? That's your kind of guy, Liz? I mean, I know you have low self-esteem when you were younger, but you could have done better than that. Now she's being character witness for his replacement. guy named Troy Jackson. I love him. He's a lumberjack. He's just a lumberjack. He's a no good, nothing lumberjack. He's just like everybody else. He gets up and he does, he puts on his flannel shirt and his boots and he goes and he cuts down trees, eh? That's what he does. That's who he is. That's how it goes. Well, in addition to being a lumberjack, he was the president of the Maine Senate. So, you know, like, yeah, kind of a politician, right? You know, I know he's a politician because he's a politician. Whatever he was before, you sort of, you become politician first. You don't get to go, well, I'm a this, I'm a that. I'm just a nobody's dentist. I'm just a guy who minds his own, but you're a politician. You're in for office, you're a politician. Donald Trump, businessman. Yeah, businessman. Reality TV star, no doubt. Politician. He became a politician the moment he was president of the United States the first time. He's a politician. He could be all those other things too, but politician. And I love how they all pretended he's not a politician, he's just like everybody else, except that he's a politician. Same with Abdul El-Sayed in Michigan. He's a doctor. He never practiced medicine. He worked in politics. He got his MD, sure, but he never went and got his medical license. But he's a doctor, dag nabbit. Not really. Not legally, he's never actually treated a patient, but okay, he calls himself a physician. He's not a physician without a medical license. You can have an MD or a doctor, but you're not a physician. A physician treats patients. He's blurring those lines. And Elizabeth Warren here in Cut 9, both those guys, even though she's probably met, I think she's met Abdul, or at least, I don't think I've found any video of them together, but she's at least talked to him on the phone, allegedly. We have no reason to believe these people because nothing they say is believable. I don't think she's ever met Troy Jackson, at least not yet. She went up there and campaigned with Graham Platner, and that's where she said, he's my guy. He just better never date my daughter. He's my guy. Now that she's off of him, she made a mistake. She's back to providing character witness for people she knows nothing about because politics. Cut 9. Go.
1: Oh, I'm feeling good. I'm feeling good about Troy Jackson. You'll get to talk to him in just a minute. You'll see why I'm feeling good. He's the right guy for Maine. But I'm also feeling good. I'm feeling good about Michigan. I was just there, as you know, I was just there day before yesterday, on the ground, campaigning with Abdul El-Sayed. And the energy, the people who just can finish the sentences, you know, get money out of politics, get more money into people's pockets, and get health care for everyone.
20: I love it. Get money out of politics, get money into people's pockets. Well, hey, Liz, you raised tens of millions of dollars for your Senate campaign. You don't really need to run. You're in Massachusetts. Why don't you just donate that money or give that money, put it in people's pocket? Well, that's different. She spreads that money around. You give to Elizabeth Warren, she doesn't need it. She's not really going to run a campaign of any measure. She'll pay some people. She'll pay friends. She'll probably pay some family members, some degenerate losers in her family. And the kids will get some money. It's a good way to make 6 months' worth of income. She doesn't need it. What she does with the money is she takes the lion's share of it and gives it to other candidates. Because she wants power. And in politics, the more people who you have ingratiated yourself to by giving them money, by helping them campaign, by endorsing them early, whatever, that's how you get power. So if either one of these two losers ends up in the United States Senate and Elizabeth Warren decides to challenge Chuck Schumer for leadership, or Chuck decides not to run for re-election, she can go to El-Sayed or Jackson and go, you know, remember how I gave you $500,000 to run your campaign? That's how politics works. One of the most prolific fundraisers in the Democratic Party is Adam Schiff. He was just elected senator from California. He's not up for another 5 years. He is fundraising on an every other day basis. Help me. Trump is coming after me. Stand with me against MAGA. Help me win my campaign. You don't have a campaign. Doesn't matter. Give him money so that he can then use that money to buy influence with other people in the Senate. That's how politics sadly works. If these people had to compete on merit, they would die of starvation on the street. But I love how Elizabeth Warren's like, Troy Jackson, he's the right guy for Maine. Really? The guy you swore up and down to an audience of people and the camera full of, you know, the whole world that Graham Plattner was your kind of guy? He's not the right guy for Maine? That's weird. Why in the hell would I trust your judgment? Why the hell would anybody trust these people's judgments? You shouldn't. And Bernie Sanders actually was asked about this. In Cut 15, he was asked, hey, you know, you've got a pretty bad track record of endorsing people who turn out to be monsters, who turn out to be unelectable, who turn out to be horrible in many, many ways. So the people you're endorsing now, that Troy Jackson, it's amazing. They go from one to the other. Graham Plattner's my guy. Well, Graham Plattner's got to go. He's not my guy. Troy Jackson is my guy. He's a favorite guy. He's a wonderful guy. You ever meet him? Not yet. I'm looking forward very much to flying private up there and spending a couple of days on taxpayer dollars in Maine. He vouches for him. He vouches for Abdul El-Sayed. And then he says, I don't know if they've been fully vetted or not. It doesn't matter. They're right on the policies. This is the ultimate ends justify the means. Bernie Sanders doesn't give a damn. If Graham Plattner were still the candidate, Bernie Sanders would be going, Graham Plattner, you know, that girl, she should have had a better door. If he was going to kick it in, you know, he doesn't look like he can kick very good. It couldn't have been that good of a door. He was really doing her a service by showing her how easily somebody drunkenly could kick in the door and come in and violate her. She owes him a debt of gratitude. If Bernie thought that that would work, he'd go for it. But here he is admitting that, I can't say whether or not the candidates he's now full-throatedly endorsing have been vetted or not. Cut 15. Go.
2: You are confident that with your endorsements, these other candidates have been fully vetted?
21: Well, look, I think, you know, there are hundreds of candidates. I don't know who has been, quote unquote, fully vetted.
2: Well, you just mentioned
21: two of them. All I know is the candidates. Well, all I know is, Margaret, that the candidates that we are supporting mm-hmm. are standing up for the working class of this country.
20: Oh, they're standing up for the working class of this country. Yes, they're filthy rich. Yes, they could easily have done any number of things to help the poor, and they haven't with their own personal lives, but they pledged to do it with your dollars, your taxpayer dollars. And most of them have denied almost all the allegations against them of sexual infidelity and sexual violence, and therefore, they're my kind of guys. I'm only partially joking. They're bad. These are really just awful people. And there's one Democrat over there, one Democrat in the whole party, who is standing up and going, these people are nuts. And that's John Fetterman. In cut four here, he refers to Zoran Mondami as a clown and goes after the DSA. Cut four, go.
22: This is not a big tent kind of like, well, you know, like, you know, abolish prisons, abolish the border, abolish the presidency, abolish the Pentagon. I mean, these are crazy people, and now they are electing people across our country. You know, Colorado, even in my own state, definitely in New York City right now. And some of those people like Mondami are doing dangerous things. Could you imagine if I just announced that you know, I'm going to arrest so-and-so in Pennsylvania, or you're not welcome here in my state. You know, he's a clown, and now he's putting the list of people that owns homes in New York. You know, don't put people on lists. They haven't done anything wrong. And they're behaving in truly bizarre ways, and that seems like what the DSA wants more and more. And now, why aren't more Democrats? Isn't it, it's incumbent on us, Republican and Democrat side, to police your own ranks. So that's what I'm willing to do, and I'm reminding people, yeah, the filibuster, you know, wasn't that long we wanted to kill it. And now we're so grateful that it is still here right now. And the people that had the courage to stand up and say that were punished, and now they're not with us anymore politically.
20: Yeah, there's John Fetterman sticking to the party. What he was referring there is Mondami's administration. They published a searchable database of Big Apple properties that could fall under the state's new predatory tax. They doxed pretty much everybody who has a residence worth somewhere in the neighborhood of $1 million or more. It's supposed to be they're going just after people who don't live there most of the time or have these wild properties, and then they did people who actually live there the whole time. He did a whole bunch of left-wing allies. He doesn't care. There's going to be crazy people. Now, I hope those people have security, because now a whole bunch of people know where they live. Now a whole bunch of people know where they live, and they're like, hey, you know what? We've got to eat the rich. And eating the rich means we've got to, take out the rich. We've got to go after that. And rich Democrats, rich Republicans, they don't differentiate between the two. They don't care. They don't give a damn. So don't be surprised if some bad things come of this. He's already inspired a whole bunch of anti-Semitism up in New York. Well, what's a little bit more, right? By the way, just to demonstrate how bad he is, he put together a commission, or there's a commission. The New York Times has a story. Mondami's judicial panel appears to be missing something. Jewish members. Huh? Jewish lawyers groups expressed their frustration to Mayor Zoran Mondami that his 18-member advisory committee on the judiciary appears to have no Jewish representation. Now, remember, he's running for office. He's out there representing all New Yorkers. He wants to represent everybody. He's left this, that, and the other thing. He's just a complete and total fraud. A complete and total fraud. Somebody named Saul Sadaka put this together. So don't be surprised that Mondami, a man for whom Judenrein Middle East is a political lodestar, also wants a Judenrein, meaning clear, New York City. About 45% of New York City lawyers are Jewish. The odds of selecting 18 New York City lawyers at random and ending up with a panel containing no Jews are 0.55 to the 18th power, or roughly one chance in 47,149. It's not about Zionism. There are plenty of anti-Zionist Jewish lawyers he could have picked, including thousands who, in to their shame, voted for him. It's about Jews. He hates Jews. It's not complex. He's right. He's right. None of this stuff these people do is by accident. They don't fall backwards into it. They don't luck into this. They don't oopsie their way through life. There's a pattern of behavior. Remember in the first Trump administration, people started noticing that every story that got retracted, every story that got corrected, every story that got changed after publication, they all had one thing in common. They were all anti-Trump. The initial story was anti-Trump, and then after they published, after it had made the rounds, people did some research, people did some journalism, and discovered that, oh, no, they didn't. The big famous one was CNN reported that Donald Trump Jr. got access to the WikiLeaks emails ahead of time, and people were communicating with him, so they had to be in cahoots with WikiLeaks, and then nobody bothered to look that, hey, the date of the email is like 2 weeks after the WikiLeaks emails had all posted, and it was just somebody who'd found Donald Trump Jr.'s email address or figured it out. Most of these email addresses are not complicated to figure out, especially business ones, and sent it to him, said, hey, you should look at this. That was it. Nobody checked the date. They corrected the story. All the stories were errors in one way. Well, everything that Zoran Mondami does, everything that these progressive leftists do, is in one direction. They go to mosques where they call for the death of Jews, call for the death of non-believers. That's not an accident. Like, oh, we just picked the wrong mosque. No, you picked a deliberate mosque. You're sending subtle messages. We see you. I hope more people do. Be interesting. We'll keep developing this story as it goes along. But right now we've got to head off to the Hadid Carpet Cleaning Traffic Center for the final check of the roads.
0: Down on the Beltway inner loop between exit 46 and the 270 spur. That's due to an earlier accident. Also, 3rd Street Tunnel in D.C. northbound between D Street and New York Avenue. Very heavy. Same in the southbound direction between D Street and the Southeast Southwest Freeway. In Alexandria, the Beltway local lanes on the outer loop between the local lane split and US 1. Traffic is barely moving through there. Also at Arlington, 395 northbound between the Pentagon and Southwest Freeway. It's parking lot style through there. Now from GarageDoorRepair.com, the WMAL Weather Channel forecast.
3: Stay weather aware this evening. A severe thunderstorm watch till 10 p.m. Showers and storms across the area this evening could have some damaging wind gusts, maybe some very heavy rainfall. Nighttime low eventually down to 70. After about 9 to 10 p.m., storms will leave and dissipate. Clouds and sunshine Wednesday, much quieter day, highs in the mid-80s. I'm meteorologist Mark Thibodeau from the Weather Channel on WMAL.
20: It is raining, 83 degrees, rain mostly in the north. There'll be another wave coming through right after it. Be careful if you're out there driving. Have a wonderful rest of your Tuesday. We'll be back to cover that hearing tomorrow. Mark Levin is next. 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
13: If I were to ask you what makes for a good night's sleep, you'd probably say a dark, quiet room, not too many things on your mind. But every night when you go to get some Z's, how often do you really think about the temperature in your bedroom? Temperature may be one of the most underappreciated factors in sleep. That's according to the Senior Vice President of Research and Scientific Affairs at the National Sleep Foundation. We often hear about lights and screens and stress, but even modest changes in temperature and airflow can influence both how quickly you fall asleep and how deeply you stay asleep. Most experts will recommend a room temperature of 60 to 67 degrees Fahrenheit. You might also experiment with your sheets and what you actually wear to bed. Play around a bit and see what improves your sleep. You might be delightfully surprised. I'm Dr. Sanjay Gupta, helping you live a better life.
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33: WMAL News at 6. I'm Heather Curtis. Breaking this hour, storms are moving through our region. A tornado warning is in effect until 6:15 for parts of Stafford, Fauquier, Culpeper, and Spotsylvania counties. A warning is the more serious of the two. That means you should take cover immediately. Again, a tornado warning in effect until 6:15 in parts of Stafford, Fauquier, Culpeper, and Spotsylvania counties. Now, there's a tornado watch, and which is the less serious of the two, and a severe thunderstorm watch in effect until 10 for the entire DMV. A watch means conditions are favorable.
34: We still have the threat of damaging winds and isolated tornadoes, so I've split it up for you. This is the severe thunderstorm watch, Frederick County, Maryland, Loudoun County, Virginia, Fauquier South, until 10 p.m. Your tornado watch, where tornadoes are possible. Montgomery County, Fairfax, down toward Prince William, Stafford, Spotsylvania, and off to the east, and of course, Montgomery and around Howard County, too. But look at all the severe thunderstorm warnings within that.
33: And again, Spotsylvania and Stafford are now under a tornado warning, the more serious of the two. That was 7 News meteorologist Veronica Johnson, who says things could start rolling out around 8 or 9 p.m. The storms have caused ground stops at Dulles, BWI, and DCA until 6:30. Music and dignitaries filled the National Cathedral today for the late Senator Lindsey Graham's funeral. President Trump eulogized his late friend.
0: Lindsey rose from a small town in rural South Carolina, a place he loved so much, to become a constant fixture of American politics at the highest level and a force to be reckoned with all over the world.
33: The 71-year-old died earlier this month, not long after returning from a trip to Ukraine. Ukrainian President Volodymyr Zelensky also attended the service, along with Israeli Prime Minister Benjamin Netanyahu. Fairfax County police say officers shot and grazed a suspect after getting a call about a domestic incident in Annandale this morning.
1: It began with a 911 call from the wife of the suspect from a home on Sutter Lane, where the husband was armed with two knives, then ran for the woods with three officers following.
2: They were searching for this man in a pretty thick wooded area.
1: Police Chief Kevin Davis says that's when the suspect popped out and grabbed one officer's gun.
2: He grabs the firearm that the police officer had in his hand.
1: The officer fired three times, grazing the suspect, who Chief Davis says has a long history of domestic violence. The officer and the wife not hurt. Barbara Britt, WMAL and WMAL.com.
33: The Montgomery County Council gives final approval to an 18-month data center moratorium. Councilmember Don Lutke stresses,
3: we already have data centers here, and I do think it's important to say that because we are not going to do things that shut existing data centers down.
33: Councilmember Andrew Friedson says this does not apply to existing data centers, but rather
4: to any application that has not yet received a building permit by the Department of Permitting Services.
33: The 18-month permitting pause is meant to stop permitting while the county studies potential zoning rules and regulations. An investigation is underway after a civilian died from injuries sustained during what's being described as an isolated incident on the campground at Joint Base Andrews today. Air Force Office of Special Investigations is looking into it and says there's no threat to the community. Checking your money, the Dow today finishing up 537 points, the NASDAQ finishing down 55. Traffic and weather next.
6: A better life with Dr. Sanjay Gupta.
7: There are lots of things you can measure to get an idea of how healthy you are at any given moment. Temperature, heart rate, blood pressure, just to name a few. But how about how healthy you will be and how long you're likely to live? According to a new study out of the University at Buffalo, two simple strength tests are pretty accurate at predicting longevity in older women. One is hand grip strength, and the other is how quickly people can stand up from a seated position without using their arms. By the way, I remember interviewing former President Jimmy Carter when he was quite old and being really impressed how he just popped out of the chair without using his arms. Not a lot of older people can actually do that. But I think the message here is that maintaining strength as you age is going to help you perform everyday activities, but also help you avoid injury and stay independent. I'm Dr. Sanjay Gupta, helping you live a better life.
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13: We've had high traffic volume for the afternoon, and now that we have the rain in here, things are going to get really ugly. Let's check on some accidents from before Indian Head Highway over in Fort Washington. Southbound at Swan Creek. The accident's there. Traffic is jammed from Southern Avenue Southeast. Also near Tyson's, we got an accident with the left lane block that's on the Beltway Outer Loop between Leesburg Pike and the 66 heading through there. Also an issue in Bethesda, the Beltway Inner Loop between Old Georgetown Road and New Hampshire Avenue. That's due to volume. Now from GarageDoorRepair.com, the WMAL Weather Channel forecast.
16: The severe thunderstorm watch till 10 p.m. this evening. Showers and thunderstorms across the area through the evening could have a damaging wind gust potential. Some of the storms could have very heavy rain as well, a low dropping down to 70 tonight. Late this evening, storms end. Clouds and sunshine Wednesday. Looks like a much quieter day. Highs up in the mid-80s. I'm meteorologist Mark Thibodeau from the Weather Channel on WMAL.
33: Right now, 85 degrees in Washington. 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

0: say these things now. Better late than never, you know. I think I can hear him saying that right now. But the main thing about Lindsey Graham, the takeaway is this. He understood good versus evil. He understood that the United States was the most important power for good on the face of the planet. That we are the only force that can stand up to a communist China, a fascistic Russia, the Islamist Nazis in the Middle East. And he didn't want wars with all of them. They wanted wars and, you know, engagement with us. And he said we should beat them before they beat us. 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
4: WMAL News at 6:30. I'm Heather Curtis. Storms are rolling through our region with watches and the more serious warnings being issued every few minutes, it seems. A tornado warning has been issued for Anne Arundel County until 6:45 p.m. A warning is more serious and means you need to take cover. Again, a tornado warning until 6:45 p.m. for Anne Arundel County. A tornado watch is in effect for the entire DMV until 10, meaning conditions are favorable. A severe thunderstorm warning is in effect for D.C. and the nearby suburbs until 6:45.
5: A lot of this is going to be moving through our area rather quickly. We've got up until about 9 p.m. that this line of storms will be moving through.
4: 7 News meteorologist Veronica Johnson. The Nats have delayed the start of tonight's game until further notice because of the weather. President Trump honoring his friend, the late Senator Lindsey Graham, at a funeral at the National Cathedral today.
6: He died doing the work he was born to do. He was truly a great politician, serving the country he loved.
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7: A better life with Dr. Sanjay Gupta.
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33: Hey, I'm Reba McEntire. In life, you'll hear a lot of people tell you that you can do anything you want. I'm here to tell you that's true. Since I was a little girl, I dreamed of becoming a successful singer and entertainer. It took a lot of hard work, dedication, and perseverance to find my success, but it was worth it. I never gave up on my dreams. Remember, you can never have a dream come true until you've had a dream. This message is brought to you by the U.S. Air Force.
34: Mr. President, are we right that the no merchant ships are getting through right now, maybe three or four a day when you need about 100?
35: The only ones that get through are the ones that we want to get through. They're the only ships that get through, Brian. We have a blockade that's so powerful that nobody can get through. They tried. Three or four of them tried over the last week. But, you know, we opened the blockade because we had the confines of a deal. So we did it. And then we put it back because they broke the deal. They break the deal. We cannot have them break deals anymore.
1: Right. Yeah, well, they're breaking them left and right. Is that the problem, Rich? I don't know what else to say. I don't know what else to say about this. But it'll continue as it continues, I suppose. And we shall see.
2: I just feel when you start something like this, you got to finish it. That this is not a regime. This is not a normal regime. This is a regime that's built on an ideology that you and I have discussed now for months. Years, actually. And survival is the key. And they believe they get stronger and stronger and stronger. As we think we diminish them more and more and more, if they're still around, they think they've just gotten stronger and stronger and stronger, and it's God's will. That's how they think. That's their belief. And so they figure if they survive, and by survive, I don't mean Khomeini per se or anything like that. If the regime survives in one form or another, the Iranian Republican Guard Corps, the IRGC, then they believe they are defeating us. And they also believe that we don't have the will, that time is on their side. And when you listen to our media and you listen to the Democrats and you listen to the isolationists, the woke right neo-fascists, they certainly would provide the impression to the enemy that time is on their side and not ours. And depending on what happens in the midterm elections, if we win, great, I'm all for that and we're going to fight like hell. But if we don't, well, then time is on their side, isn't it? They also know that we have cyclical elections. And in 2.5 years, we'll have a presidential election. And they'll be rooting for the isolationists. They'll be rooting for the Democrats. And so they don't believe we will have the will to, quote-unquote, contain them, to, quote-unquote, enforce any deal. And they're certainly not of the mind. They don't feel obliged to adhere to any deal because we're enemy number one. You and me, we are enemy number one to this regime. And so, again, survivability, they view that as a direct, you know, action by God to empower them to defeat us. That's how they view it. And they're surviving. And tonight they just fired missiles at our base in Jordan. We had to take them out. And so they're very cocky. They remain cocky. I'll be right back.
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6: in Virginia, 66 westbound between exit 27 and exit 23. It's closed down due to an accident in there. On the Beltway inner loop between exit 46 in Virginia and the 270 spur, traffic continues to be extremely slow. In D.C., 3rd Street Tunnel northbound between D Street and New York Avenue, and southbound between New York Avenue and Southeast Southwest Freeway. It's like a parking lot. Baltimore-Washington Parkway southbound between Route 198 and Powder Mill Road, also jam-packed. Now from GarageDoorRepair.com, the WMAL Weather Channel forecast.
7: Tonight, showers and thunderstorms ending early, lows around 69. Tomorrow, mix of clouds and sun, breezy with highs in the mid-80s.
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9: Staying active every day will go a long way towards helping you live a happy, healthy, and pain-free life. And there is perhaps no movement more fundamental than walking. It reinforces the alignment, stability, and coordinated muscle activation that supports how your body moves, whether you're doing strenuous exercise or simply going about your daily life. This is according to Dana Santis, a strength and conditioning specialist. Even though you walk every day, Dana does say you can make small adjustments to immediately improve your walking mechanics. So, keep your rib cage stacked over your pelvis. Avoid leaning over or arching your lower back. Allow your arms to swing naturally in coordination with your legs. Keep your gaze forward, your jaw relaxed, and then just breathe in through your nose and out through your mouth. I'm Dr. Sanjay Gupta, helping you live a better life.
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1: A better life with Dr. Sanjay Gupta.
2: They say consistency is key, but sometimes you just got to switch it up. A new study out of Harvard School of Public Health found that varying your exercise routine could add years to your life. What exercise someone did didn't matter much. What did matter was that all the exercises together worked all the muscle groups in their body. Now, an added benefit to changing things up is it can help you push through the plateau effect. That's when your body gets so efficient at doing something that you actually stop getting better at it. And we know from previous research that specializing in any one sport at a young age can make someone actually more prone to injury. And as experts we talk to point out, even elite athletes switch up things with their workouts, making sure to target strength, cardio, flexibility, balance, and doing that every single week. I'm Dr. Sanjay Gupta, helping you live a better life.
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0: 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Now,
6: ending a brief pause in fighting as mediators try to get both sides to come back to the negotiating table.
7: President Trump has said that all options remain on the table, but he also said for now he is giving time for diplomacy to try to work.
6: Fox's Steve Harrigan in Tel Aviv. This coming as President Trump hosted Israeli Prime Minister Benjamin Netanyahu at the White House today in what was called a productive meeting. High praise from President Trump for the late Senator Lindsey Graham at his funeral.
8: In a tribute to the late Senator Lindsey Graham at the National Cathedral, President Trump remembered how Graham had spoken critically of him back during the 2016 election. And in retaliation, the president gave out Graham's phone number on television.
9: He said, I had that number for 20 years. His phone totally, I don't know what he did with it, but it exploded. That was the beginning of a friendship in a way.
8: The president said Graham did not stop calling him for the next 10 years. He said even though his life was cut short, there is no doubt he lived it to the fullest.
9: He went out at the peak of his career, the top of his game as a legend.
8: Saying leaders from all over the world attending his funeral served as a testament to Graham's impact.
6: Fox says Jessica Rosenthal. Before the service, members of Congress paid tribute to Senator Graham at the Capitol. Legislation sanctioning Russia for its action against Ukraine, backed by the late Senator Graham, has cleared a hurdle in the Senate. Ukraine's President Zelensky was at the Capitol for the vote.
10: It's not only about money, how Russia, how to stop to finance this war, but it's also a big signal to Europe, big signal to Ukraine, big support of our people.
6: Zelensky says he told President Trump and senators that Ukraine's real problem is a lack of anti-ballistic systems and missiles. America is listening to Fox News.

0: Tornado Watch, WMAL News time is 8:02. I'm Sharon Reardon. Good evening. A tornado watch is up for the I-95 corridor for several counties in Maryland and Virginia, as well as D.C. until 10 tonight. Scattered thunderstorms are also possible. A new D.C. Inspector General report has found major weaknesses in how the MPD classified and reported crime over the past decade. 7 News says a 40-page report follows an internal affairs investigation that found some supervisors reclassified crimes to make D.C. appear safer. While investigators found no evidence police leadership intentionally manipulated crime data, the report cites major flaws in the reporting system. There's some encouraging news in Maryland state test scores released today.
1: Every year, public school students in grades 3 through 8 take the Maryland Comprehensive Assessment Program tests. Scores for the 2025 to 2026 school year reached a 5-year high as the state prepares to transition to a new testing program. Student proficiency in English language arts reached 51.7%, a 6.4% increase since the 2021 to 2022 school year. Math proficiency reached 27.1%, up from 21% during the same time period. Heather Curtis on WMAL and WMAL.com.
0: And Fairfax County Police say officers shot and grazed a suspect after getting a call about a domestic incident in Annandale this morning.
2: It began with a 911 call from the wife of the suspect from a home on Sutter Lane, where the husband was armed with two knives, then ran for the woods with three officers following.
3: They were searching for this man in a pretty thick wooded area.
2: Police Chief